That was I Don't Care by Apocalyptica. That was a request from a listener. If you have a request of your own, please text me at 630-637-8989.

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That was On a Sunny Day by Buck 09. You're listening to WONC Pure Rock Radio, and I'm Allison. I was talking before about how there is always something going on campus, and a lot of times there is like small free samples of drinks. Earlier this week there was cold brew, and I don't like coffee, but I like having energy, so I drank it. Even though I did not like it, but it did its job. A few weeks ago, I think they had a dirty soda pop up, and you know, there are a lot of reasons that someone might have problems with dirty soda, like you're taking something unhealthy and making it even more unhealthy. But my problem is that, why are we calling it soda? I've always called it pop. Up next, we have Desire Lines by Deer Hunter.

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dumb and boring? 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Always commercial free. 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

That was Dancing in the Dark by Bruce Springsteen. You are listening to WONC Pure Rock Radio. I'm Allison, and I don't know about you, but I am very glad that this week is finally drawing to an end. It is Friday evening, and I did talk about my weekend plans. I'm going to see a friend, I'm going to play some games, but I feel like right now the thing I am most looking forward to is going to sleep and sleeping a lot, because I have not been sleeping enough during the school week. Up next, we have My Own Worst Enemy by Lit.

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0: 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I mean, aren't you Eric Clapton from, like, the Cream? How did you get my house?
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That was Cooler by Sincere Engineer. This is Tessa Backner down at WONC. Next up, we have Down on the Corner by Creedence Clearwater.

That was All Right Okay. That is a new song for us. I am Tessa again. Let's talk about the WPBL. They are in their first season. That is the Women's Professional Baseball League. I have been following this season closely. This is something I've always wanted to see happen, and they were right over in Springfield, so it was something just really cool to watch. I've been rooting for the Los Angeles Queens, which are one of the four inaugural season teams, and they made it all the way to the final games. So if they win tonight, they win the championship, which is something really cool to see, and it is a historic moment. And it's just truly something amazing to watch. Next up, we have For You by Save Ferris.

That was Hollow Moon Bad Wolf by AWOL Nation. Next up, we have I Predict a Riot by Kaiser Chiefs. If you want to make a request, you can call or text the phone number at 630-637-8989. 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

That was Interstate Love Affair by Haywire 617. You are listening to WONC. I'm Tessa, and I'm back to talk about the WPBL again. Last time I previewed the championship, which is going on in Springfield right now. The Los Angeles Queens are in the lead. One of the top hitters is actually on the Los Angeles Queens, Ashton Lansdell, who is the third baseman, basewoman, and the star hitter with a .447 average, followed by Kelsey Whitmore on the San Diego Firebells, who is an outfielder and a pitcher, and she was the number one overall pick in the draft. She has a .451 average. Both of those teams, the San Diego Firebells and the Los Angeles Queens, face off in the championship. Another star player outside of those teams is Danae Benitez. She's the catcher, and she was the first person to hit a home run in the WPBL. Anyways, this is WONC, and next up we have Radio Kids.

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2: It's like I'm back in Benedetti Worley Stadium.

That was All Alone Again by Jack White. So, I was talking about sports earlier, but I want to shift it a bit. I was looking at our songs for the night, and I saw we have a Pearl Jam song on here. And I think of my favorite little mini album, Lightning Bolt, and one of my favorite songs on there, Future Days. Future Days is in one of my favorite video games, and

now a TV show of all time, The Last of Us. It's truly a beautiful story, and that song is also a beautiful song. While I'm not a huge Pearl Jam fan, I can appreciate their music, especially that song. It's so different from a lot of their music, and it is in one of my all-time favorite games, which is The Last of Us. While the TV show is also out, I'm not as big of a fan of it. I appreciate the game for how complex the story is and how beautiful the story is and how it flows. But enough about video games. Next up, we have People of the Sun by Rage Against the Machine.

That was Nothing As It Seems by Pearl Jam. 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

That was Rub It In by Mathian. Next up, we have Happy V-Day by Reggie the Full Effect. Again, this is Tessa on WONC 89.1 FM.

That was Lock In by Where's Jimmy. Now I was sitting here and I was thinking it was a little bit of a cooler day today, so hopefully that means fall weather is coming soon. And with all that, all of the fall activities you have, pumpkin carving, picking apples, baking cookies, getting a pumpkin spice latte from your favorite coffee shop. I love doing all those things. I was recently asked if I prefer picking out a pumpkin or picking apples, and not gonna lie, I think picking out a pumpkin, there's just something to it. Something to doing that and something to creating your own design when you carve that pumpkin. Now let me know, what's your favorite fall activity? Whether that be all the fun festivities or the holiday at the end of October, you can let me know at 630-637-8989.

That was Hard Times by Paramore, one of my favorites by them. Next up, we have Just a Girl by No Doubt, another one of my favorite songs here on WONC 89.1 FM.

That was Dilated by Willow Wake. So, back on the topic of fall and the cold weather and all the amazing things that come with it. Pretty much back-to-back holidays in the fall. As we get into the winter, we have Halloween in October, followed by Thanksgiving, Christmas, and then New Year's. Out of those four, I'm most excited for Thanksgiving. My grandma always makes the best meals on Thanksgiving. The best food every year, and I get to see my entire family, and it's one of my favorite parts of fall and something I look forward to every year. And this year is definitely no different. I'm always excited to see my cousins, especially. And I also just love when it gets a little cooler out and I can be outside with the nice crisp air, all the beautiful colors, the trees changing as we transition into winter, and just all the amazing things that go with it. Next up, we have Don't Panic by Coldplay.

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That was Motherless Child by Eric Clapton, a request put in by one of our listeners. 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

That was Burn by Teen Mortgage. Next up, we have Leg of Lamb by Queens of the Stone Age. But before that, let's talk about the NFL, because that's another thing that comes with the cooler weather. Josh Allen, quarterback for the Buffalo Bills, leads in passing yards. Not much of a surprise there. Followed by Jared Goff of the Detroit Lions with 533 passing yards. For rushing leaders, we have Jahmyr Gibbs of the Detroit Lions, followed by James Cook III of the Buffalo Bills. Common theme here is the Detroit Lion and the Buffalo Bills. In the AFC East, we have the Buffalo Bills leading with 2 wins, 0 losses. And in the AFC North, we have the Baltimore Ravens leading with 1 win. While I do not know that much about football, I will be following this season to the best of my ability, as I always want to learn more. Let me know what team you're rooting for at 630-637-8989. Next up is Lego.

That was Anthem for the Year 2000 by Silver Chair. Next up, we have My Doorbell by the White Stripes, as requested by one of the station's former DJs.

WONC Naperville, Chicago invites you to stay with us for the next 2 hours as we uncover the lost and forgotten songs of the decade 1964 to 1974, arguably the finest decade in music history. 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Down, down, boy. We're keeping it chill tonight.

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0: 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We're fueled up and ready for liftoff.
1: Roger that, Big Bird. All systems go. T-minus 5, 4, 3,
0: 2. Wow, that's one heck of a view. Feels like it's missing something, though. 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
3: 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What's the matter? I've got asthma and I can't breathe. I went to the doctor and he gave me one of these.

0: Okay, people, let's get this musical number done. Places, Feed My Starving Children musical, take one.
1: No. We do not have the budget for that, okay? We are not doing a musical number.
0: Well, what's your big idea, huh?
1: We just tell people that Feed My Starving Children is a nonprofit organization that works to provide food for anyone in need and that they're always looking for volunteers. 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

0: Teacher Lauren Johnson returned all the graded essays but one. 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
1: I don't believe taking the middle of the road is your philosophy. This time, write something you really believe.
0: The student wrote a new one about excellence. Instead of just grading an essay, Mr. Johnson changed a life. I am that student. I became a writer, and I wrote this to thank him.
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1: 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Maybe he won't find out what I know. 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

0: 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You can call me Superman.
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1: 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You did remember to buy the cases, right?
0: Huh?

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0: 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Are you nuts?
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0: 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Wait, aren't you Eric Clapton from, like, the Cream? How did you get my house?
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0: Wait, aren't you supposed to be British?
1: I'm just a figment of your imagination. I'm not real.
0: Whoa.

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1: Live from Naperville, Illinois, with today our two other members, Anthony and Milan. Today is September 19th, 2026. My name is Ferris, first time hosting the show here from WONC FM 89. And we have a busy schedule on tap here just from our radio side of things. But before I welcome everybody into the show, just want to, you know, ask how everybody's week's going in terms of school and everything else.
2: It's been very nuts, very busy, very, very homework heavy is the word.
3: Yeah, I'd say the same thing as well. Homework heavy, but I got it. I got through the week. That's all that matters. We're here.
2: How about yours?
1: Yeah, no, my week's been good too. You know, definitely like you guys, you know, similarly, like homework's starting to ramp up a little bit. And it's that time of year, you know, the homework's starting to ramp up. We're starting to get our first exams in the mix and first big projects, essays, et cetera. So, no, it's been good so far and real excited to be doing the show with you guys as always. So a busy schedule, like I mentioned this week. So in our first hour, we're going to get into some NCC sports. We're going to talk about football, who survived another really tough opponent last weekend against Wartburg, which a lot of our staff was in attendance for, and we always appreciate their help and support in those categories. But just wanted to get your guys' thoughts on that before we get into kind of the meat and bones of everything there. So just kind of set the scene. So North Central, number one, North Central improved to 2-0. They beat Wartburg, number nine team, 26-20 on the road. It started off a little sloppy, but they turned it around kind of closer to that second half, and then really more so in the second half, and then obviously ended up winning the game. And, you know, I would say definitely on the offensive side of the ball, it's got to be different if I'm just providing my own thoughts. But I think, you know, still the number one team for a reason. Didn't see any difference or change in the polls, you know, despite a closer victory. But what were you guys' thoughts on that game?
2: Well, I did see the first half, and after the first quarter, I was like, I think we are going to lose. But then I started to watch the second quarter, and we actually put up some points. But then at halftime, we were down 14-7. So I wasn't really confident that we would win this game. And then the third and fourth quarter hit, and somehow we managed to pull off a 19-point second half compared to a 13-point second half from the other team. So I would say the bottom line for this game would be to try to get a fast start early. Because if we don't, we will have a tough time scoring here. So for our next game, which is today, we are playing not a top 10 opponent for the first time this season, and that is North Park. So I do expect us to put up at least 30, if not 40, or maybe 50 points to win this game.
1: What about you, Milan? What do you got?
3: Well, I never got a chance to watch the game, but when I saw the final score, I was like, wow, that was pretty close. I mean, I did not expect that, but yeah, kind of like what Anthony said, you can't go down early into the game. You really gotta stay disciplined and score as much point as possible, because it's not gonna get any easier from there. Obviously, they're playing North Park today, so they gotta kind of bounce back and show why they're the number one ranked team in Division III football. So just stay disciplined and put up as much points as you can and go from there.
1: Yeah, absolutely. I think all great points by you guys. The defense held Wartburg to 231 yards, and Something that a lot of people knew going into the game was that Wartburg is very good defensively, which they did show that in more ways than none. They had a pick six. They had, I believe, a fumble as well. A fumble recover, that is. And so they did a great job on defense, at least for the first half. And then North Central kind of got back into their groove this season, kind of finding balanced offense and defense in the second half, and they were able to pull out the win. Definitely a great opportunity on tap for today at 1 p.m. In the city to beat North Park. And, you know, North Park, that game, looking for 30 in a row against North Park. It should be a good one.
2: 30 in a row.
1: 30 in a row. 29-0 right now against North Park. Yep.
2: Oh, my.
1: Yeah, so 30-0. They beat them last year 75-0. Today's conditions are a little bit gloomy, a little bit raining currently. I don't think it's going to be raining when the game kicks off, but it's just something to keep in mind. Could be less scoring than at least 75, but no, I think Cardinals should score a lot of points, and they should dominate.
2: I feel sad for this team sometimes. North Park, 30 in a row. 30 losses in a row to North Central if they lose today against us. That is just sad, honestly.
1: Well, I mean, if you're that good, you're just that good. I don't know how else you can say it. All right, so yeah, so North Central at North Park. We'll have our staff on the call for that one from WONC 89 FM 89. It is the conference opener for the Cardinals. Like most football programs in the country, at least Division III, you play about two, maybe three non-conference games, and then you kind of get into the conference schedule. The Cardinals this year will open up the conference schedule on the road. I kind of want to get into these last questions here before we take a break after football. So after two ranked wins, what have you learned about this North Central team? I know we've kind of gotten into some of your guys' thoughts already, but what has it kind of told you about their potential moving forward in the season? You know, can they make that postseason run that they have for so many years?
3: They showed us how resilient they can be. They play like they're the number one ranked team in the Division III football. Then they're going to play like it. You know, they're number one for a reason, and mainly because of their resilience. You know, like, they're going to put up the fights. Obviously, opponents are gonna bring their best effort out there, as they should, obviously, if they're going up against a number one team. So yeah, just stay resilient and stay in the game. Don't try not to keep it close. Try and make some adjustments after halftime and go from there, you know.
1: What about you, Anthony? You got anything?
2: Not much. I would say same as I said before. Against North Park, hopefully we win this.
1: Yeah. I do expect a win. I think both Milan and Anthony do as well. I believe Jaden here alongside me also has us winning this one today. So no, it should be a great game. I'm excited. I have one more question before we kind of take the break after football here. So is the defense becoming a good part of the team? I kind of rephrased it there from the prep on the sheet, but, you know, obviously we know Garrett Wilson to be, you know, can be, I'm not going to say he's inconsistent because, you know, it's kind of just been that this season where the first game he threw for a career high passing yard total. So I can't even say that he's been inconsistent, but last week he played a great defense and he kind of bounced back in the second half after some turnovers. But do you guys think the defense is going to be going to be a big reason for why the team could potentially be in the championship again?
3: I think yes. Defense, you know, like they all say, defense wins championships. So if you have a really good defense and generate it into the offense, should be unstoppable.
2: Yeah. Since at the start of last week's game, our offense was not totally on point. Our defense did step up, and that is why we did win this game. So to answer your question, I would say yes. For us to make it to the championship game, our defense needs to be on point. But I would also like to see our offense be decent as well.
1: Yeah, it should. I will say, you know, playing North Park, we kind of mentioned their struggles against the Cardinals and their history playing against them. I think, yeah, it should be a good week to kind of get back on schedule, get back to the fundamentals, you know, and hopefully come out with a dominant win. So, all right, we're going to head to break for football, and we'll be right back with some women's soccer action. Staying perfect, finishing the home game stand, and then now heading on the road. And they'll be back home next week, and we'll get more into that on WONC FM 89.

0: Welcome back to WONC FM 89 from the Upper Deck. Just got into football and kind of what they have shown us here so far in the first 2 weeks of the season. Now we'll get into some women's soccer. So women's soccer staying perfect, 5-0 here. They had a five-game homestand to kick off their season and non-conference schedule. They'll be on the road today to play on Trine University in the east part of Indiana. And they beat Center most recently 3-0 on senior day, and they followed it with a 1-0 win over Wisconsin Whitewater on Tuesday. And then Jordan Lang, one of the players to highlight the team, as she always has in her time here as a Cardinal, scoring her sixth goal of the season against Whitewater. A wonderful shot. I was also in attendance. Wonderful shot in the box, outside the box. Kind of floated over the goalkeeper and was good for her sixth goal of the season. And North Central has now recorded four consecutive shutouts. It's crazy because just kind of shows their defensive presence and what they kind of bring as a team. What do you guys think? I mean, we've kind of mentioned them a little bit on the show and past episodes, but what do you guys think? I mean, they're just really hot. They recently got ranked too. I think I mentioned that on my sportscast throughout the week that they did get ranked in the latest poll at number 18. If they keep winning, I can see them going up, maybe even into the top 10. So what do you guys think about women's soccer here?
1: Well, I mean, all I can say is that they're absolutely thriving. You know, defensively, they're showing that presence onto the soccer field. If they keep on playing those defensive games, I think they can like move up to the ranks as well. Possibly, it's still a lot of season to be played, but we can really see how much of the dominance on the defensive side of things are on the field, you know. So it's really good to see.
2: And Ferris kind of introduced me earlier. It's me, Jaden, for FM89. I got a chance to go on Tuesday to see the women's soccer team in action, and Jordan Lang scored in that game. She was actually the only goal scorer, thanks to Ferris for telling me that. I actually had to leave right before the second half for my show here, Culture Shock. But I was impressed because the defense comes naturally for this team because they allow such limited time of possession for the other squad. And it seemed like every time North Central was on a breakaway or North Central had the advantage, because they're so good at controlling the narrative, controlling the ball, and making sure that Jordan Lang is in the best positions to score alongside the rest of their players. Although I do know from Tuesday's game, there was an injury that also occurred that could have an impact on the season, because now women's soccer is getting into that stretch where they have to go away and then they also have to play.

0: more CCIW based opponents too that are hungry for more. I do like the fact they're undefeated right now, though. It gives me incredible hope in this team.
1: Yeah, I totally agree with everything you said there, Jaden. I will say, they also, like, to kind of add on to your defensive point, they just have so many returners. They have so many trusty veterans on that squad. So, I mean, it makes it easy when you don't have to kind of scramble around and, you know, play a lot of different players. It seems like every time, at least I've been to the games, that their defense has kind of stayed the same. It's not really different players or anything. And so that always helps the coaches. That always helps even the other players, too, knowing that you have a trusty back line and that there really isn't much going on in the offensive end for the opposite team. So, so just kind of more about the Whitewater game. So the Cardinals only allowed 3 shots, actually one shot on goal that occurred in the second half. It was actually probably the most opportunistic moment for the Warhawks of Whitewater. There was a play upfield, and then the attacker for the Warhawks kind of just stopped on a dime and then put a shot on net, but it was saved by the subbed in goalkeeper Emma Meggerly. We'll see if she remains in the Cardinal lineup after the injury to the starting goalkeeper Lily Madison, but I will be checking on that today when I probably check out the game later and see what the case is. But no, I think that was definitely good that Emma Meggerly got that time. She has played in games before, and so she stopped that shot, and the Cardinals ultimately came away with the win. So just kind of getting you guys into it, women's soccer. Anything you guys wanted to add here? I mean, I know Milan kind of touched up on some things, but Anthony, if you had anything.
2: Yeah, this team looks like they can go all the way. They are 5-0 to start the season. They beat 2 top 20 opponents already, and they have. They just have one more top 20 team left to play, and that is September 30th against the University of Chicago. And out of all the teams left they do have to play, this is the matchup that I am excited about, just because this matchup will test this team to see if they are the real deal. If they do win this game, I see them winning the title. But if they don't win this game, I do feel like they will do well in the postseason. Just not sure if they will win it just because they lost to a top 5 team in the D3.
1: Something I didn't mention about the Whitewater game, those were great points, Anthony. Thank you so much for that. But something I didn't mention, too, was that Whitewater came into the game with the 3rd most goals in Division 3. And for the Cardinals to shut them out, I think that should tell you a lot. I actually happened to write the recap for the website that day. I volunteered as tribute to do that. And something that I had to put that in the title, that the title was that the defense propelled the Cardinals to victory, because If you shut out the team with the 3rd most goals in Division 3, I think that's noteworthy. I think, you know, you should mention that to whoever looks at the website and such. So I thought that was great that they shut them out. And, yeah, like you said, Anthony, they have a tough opponent coming up in UChicago here at the end of the month. And I think they'll have a chance. They did play them last year here. They'll be on the road for that one, though, this later this month. So I think they'll be in it, though. It's not that I never count the Cardinals out, you know, unbiasedly, but go ahead.
2: So we have never won against this team, if I'm not mistaken. 9 losses and just 1 tie.
1: Yeah, well, I mean, hey, it could be a season for first. So if we pull that off, that would be huge. Yeah. You know? All right, so women's soccer, you heard it here. Cardinals stay perfect, 5-0 in the season. They'll be on the road today as well as Monday to play Dominican University, a little closer to home today. About a 3-hour drive up to Angola, Indiana to play Trine, but overall, having a great season so far. other North Central sports before we get into break. So men's soccer, starting five wins, no losses, and one, or excuse me, five wins, one tie, and then one loss. They suffered their first loss on Wednesday at Calvin. They lost 3-0, and North Central men's soccer also did crack the rankings here in the most recent coaches poll. They were 21st, if I remember correctly, and then Calvin, actually, when they played the game, believe they weren't in the top 25. So I think before the game was scheduled, they were top 25. They were receiving votes, which is just outside the top 25. But then I think when they played the game, they weren't receiving votes. So nonetheless, Calvin's a good team. I'm not discounting them by any means. But nonetheless, North Central men's soccer did suffer its first loss on Wednesday, 3-0 at Calvin. Did watch a little bit, and I just saw that Calvin kind of had more intensity, but definitely not worried about men's soccer. I think they'll kind of figure it out here as we get closer. They are in Michigan this weekend, which we'll get more into later. But did you guys have any thoughts about men's soccer? They did win five straight before that Wednesday match.
2: I do want to point out that out of the seven games they played, they scored three goals in at least five of them. So I do want to point that out. This team knows how to score. Mm. The only issue I see is that some of these matchups are they do give up a ton of goals from the other team, so they're defense might need to kind of step up here, but other than that, I do like the way this team has been playing, and they do have a bright future for the season.
3: Yeah, kind of going off what Anthony said, I think the defense should step it up since they allow a lot of goals. And same thing goes for the offense. Obviously, three goals, it could cut it, but sometimes it can't. Obviously, with that one tie against Benedictine University all earlier into the season, I think defensively they should kind of step it up. But other than that, I think they could bounce back against their next opponent, which is Kalamazoo College. And, Kalamazoo, their current record has two wins, three losses, and one tie. So they should honestly use that as a bounce back game.
1: Yeah, for sure. They are in Michigan this weekend. It's kind of awkward. The schedule kind of just happened like that. They were in Michigan for a midweek matchup against Calvin, and then they're back there for the weekend today at Kalamazoo, and then they'll be at Albion tomorrow. Two games this weekend for them. We'll see if they get the wins. It's men's soccer for you. 5-1-1 on the season to start so far. We'll get into women's volleyball now. So women's volleyball enters the weekend 3-3, and the Cardinals are back in action for the first time since September 8th. They play twice today at the Lawrence Invitational in Dubuque, Iowa. 11 a.m., which at the top of the hour here, against Edgewood College, and then 1 p.m. versus McAllister. And then CCIW play begins Wednesday. I will be on the call for that, courtesy of the CCIW Network, on Wednesday against Milliken. So women's volleyball, a little bit of a different schedule, kind of comparing it to the soccer's, because you do start conference play a little bit earlier. They will, and funny enough, they will have some non-conference opponents kind of like in October. Like one I know the top of my head is Wisconsin River Falls. They're playing them on Halloween, so that is a non-conference opponent, of course. Kind of just, did you guys have anything on women's volleyball? Obviously, we haven't seen them at home yet. I believe, yeah, that game against Milliken will also be a home opener. No, excuse me. They will be, right. That should be a home opener because their next home game will also be on Saturday, where, you know, soccer's will also be taking place on Saturday too, but volleyball will have a I don't believe it's a triangular. I think it's two North Central games, and then I can't quite recall, but I don't think it's two games for each team. I think it doesn't quite get up to that status of a triangular. But nonetheless, women's volleyball starts the season 3-3 before conference play. Did you guys have any thoughts?
2: Well, we did start the season 2-0, and then we forgot how to play and win the game here. So for the past four games, we went 1-3, not anything too crazy. But I would like to see this team win more, and I'm assuming all of you do as well. But so far, it's been a very tough start to the season, and this team needs to find a way to turn things around heading into CCIW play.
3: Yeah, I mean, there's still plenty of season left, obviously. I mean, it's not really all about how you start, it's about how you finish. And, a 3-3 record, not the worst, but also not the best. Mm-hmm. But on the bright side, there's still plenty of season left. They can definitely prove a lot from there, so it's really all I got.
1: Yeah, for sure. They do, as we mentioned, do open up CCIW play and, for that matter, the first home game of their season on Wednesday against Millikan. They did head out to California for the first games of their season, and they, as Anthony mentioned, they did pick up two wins there. So, definitely now 3-3. They're at that 500 mark. They're looking to kind of get ahead of the trend, get ahead of the conference, and what better way to do so? You beat these last two non-conference opponents before you kind of kick off the conference play, and then hopefully it goes well from there. So, all right, we will take a break here from WONC FM 89. I've talked NCC Sports. When we get back, we'll get into more of the Bears home opener, where they beat Carolina 59-37 in a huge offensive day for Caleb Williams and the Bears. We'll be right back on FM 89.

0: Welcome back to WONC FM 89 here from Naperville. I'm joined by Anthony and Milan. Before we headed to break, I talked about the Bears season opener and where they played the Carolina Panthers in Charlotte, North Carolina at Bank of America Stadium, where they beat them 59-37. Sounds weird even for me to say it, but nonetheless, they came away with that dominant win against the Carolina Panthers, who we said it on the show the week prior that They look to be pretty good. They have the weapons potentially to get another playoff berth this season. You know, albeit they did have a weak division that they were dealing with last year, so could be due in part why they did make the playoffs. But nonetheless, still a great opponent, and the Bears ended up winning by more than three scores. So in the victory, Chicago piled up 291 rushing yards. DeAndre Swift and Kyle Manungai both went for over 100 yards on the ground. And then now, a quick and early divisional test. They play the Vikings tomorrow at Soldier Field back at home here in Chicago. Should be a pretty modest weather conditions for that game. Right now, it's closer in the 75-80 range. I think tomorrow it's going to be in the 70s. But we have some clouds. I think tomorrow there's some rain in the forecast too. Maybe not by game time, but still could have an impact. Kind of before we get into more of the Bears home opener and how their season's gone so far, did you guys want to say anything?
1: Yeah. So the Bears want to average the most points during a season in NFL history. And they need to beat 38 points per game. And that was with the 2013 Denver Broncos, if I'm not mistaken. And as of now, we are on point. Yes, it's only week one, and we played a average team at best. But this team has the energy, has the skills, has the talent to maybe score more than 38 points per game every week of the NFL season. And coming from a Chicago Bears fan, I am excited about this season. I do feel like our team is very hyped up, but in a way that is good. But I'm excited to see what we can do against the Minnesota Vikings tomorrow, and hopefully it's a win.
2: Yeah, really, really good start after week one. Coming into the first game, I kind of had a feeling that it was going to be a shootout. And it was. It was a 31 tie game at some point until. And then the second half, they completely the offense completely exploded and scored almost near 60 points. So by seeing this, you can see how much mistakes they cleaned up. Obviously, they had a slow start to the game as well. They opened up the first drive with a fumble, and then Panthers ended up scoring a touchdown there, but then ever since they became more disciplined and really started moving the change, resulting into touchdowns and field goals. And that was a pretty crazy performance. The only thing that concerns me is the secondary, but they did make some important plays at the right time, picking up the interceptions, a couple of interceptions, and some fumble recoveries. And same thing with the special teams as well, with the punt return that the returner kind of botched, and then they picked it up at their own end. So overall, a really good team effort, and I'm excited to see what they can do against Minnesota.
0: Yep, playing Minnesota tomorrow, I believe it. Yep, noon kickoff on Fox. Minnesota brings Carson Wentz as quarterback one after Kyler Murray went down against the Packers, who Minnesota beat. I forgot who we had from the upper deck for that prediction. What did we had on the show? Did you guys have Minnesota or Green Bay?
1: I'm pretty sure we had the Packers.
0: Okay, well, there you go. Minnesota ended up winning. They just ran through Green Bay, so to speak. I mean, in that second half, they just turned it up a notch. Carson Wentz was doing a good job. He'll play I think the Bears defense, could use some humbling too. You know, they did allow 37 to the Panthers there, but kind of going to be interested to see how they play against Minnesota tomorrow. Minnesota, Justin Jefferson also had a great game in week one against the Packers. Go ahead, Anthony. You got something?
1: Yeah. Minnesota, I believe, scored 22 unanswered points in the fourth quarter alone.
0: Right, right.
1: And that's why the Packers lost the game.
0: Yeah, and
1: it's because of that.
0: The defense for the Vikings started to get a lot, started to feel the intensity, started to ramp up a little bit. Turnovers started occurring, and then, the Vikings kind of just cashed in on those turnovers. So, it should be a great week two test. You know, early division games are always fun. We did see a handful of them in week one just across the league, and those were great too. You know, one I'm thinking of is Eagles Commanders. I mean, that came down to Stephon Diggs jumping on the goalpost, which lost them the game kind of because they couldn't get the extra point. They had a further extra point that caused the field goal kicker to miss it because, you know, you can't always hit from those further ranges, especially unexpectedly. So that was one game I just remember from the division slate being so good. All right, so let's see. Getting into some of these questions here. So Anthony was kind of talking about it a little bit. Ben Johnson had a quote that they want to score. They want to be the most offensive efficient team in NFL history. Do you guys think the 59-point home or season opener is sustainable for the team, like going more into the season?
1: Well, yes, in a way. I don't feel like we are going to put up 59 points every week. There's no doubt in my mind. But I do feel like we are going to score 30 points, maybe 40 points every week, and sometimes we might even score 20 points, depending on the team. Like, this week, when we play the Vikings, the Vikings have a solid defense, so we may not score 30-plus points this week. So, is scoring 59 points sustainable for this team? Not really, but is it possible for us to beat the 38 points per game average for the season? Yes. We just need to score a lot of points when we play awful teams, but when we play teams that have like a solid defense, we don't need to score a lot because we are unable to because the defense is just good. So is this sustainable? Well, depends on the week, I would say.
2: Yeah, I'd say it honestly depends. While it was pretty nice to see a 59-point opener, obviously every game is different, all right? And plus, it was only the first game of the season as well. So we will see how consistent this offense could be depending on what opponent they will play. And this week against Minnesota, their defense is pretty good. Brian Flores, he's going to blitz. He's going to blitz a lot, try and make Caleb Williams uncomfortable. They did the same thing with Jordan Love last week, which gave him very little time to make a decision, got sacked a few times. They're going to try and do the same thing against Caleb Williams, so they really need to be prepared for that. The O-line especially needs to give him as much protection as possible and have the receivers open, so in order to make a play. Also, obviously utilize that run game as well. You got Monongai and Swift, who really gave them 291 rushing yards and touchdowns as well. So, is it sustainable? It really depends. But whatever, even if it's a ugly win or a dominant win, a win is a win. Mm. All right, you just got to find a way to squeak out a victory.
0: Yeah, well said by everybody. I think biggest key is that it may not be sustainable, but it's good to be consistent. If they score 59 points 1 week, you don't want to come. You don't want to see them put 0 or 10, you know, or just 7 like the next week, right? I just think that's not very good or very indicative of how they want to play. So, no, and Milan mentioned a great point. Brian Flores versus Ben Johnson should be a great matchup. I saw a post on my feed earlier today about that. You know, kind of Brian Flores and what he does for that Vikings defense and Ben Johnson, what he did in Detroit and now what he does for the Bears. So, yeah. All right, so kind of segueing in here. So who do you guys have winning? We'll get into that first, and then we'll kind of get into more of the week predictions here. So we'll start off. Who do you guys have winning between the Bears and the Vikings?
1: I got the Bears by 3 scores, by 21 points.
2: Let's see. I'll take the Bears to win by at least 10 points. I think it's going to be kind of a back and forth game, kind of low scoring depending on what the conditions are, obviously. That could play a factor because, like you said, it might rain, it might not. You never know. So I'll take the Bears by at least 10 here.
0: Yeah, I also have the Bears winning. Yeah, I don't know. I think Carson Wentz

0: can do. But I really hope, I'm hoping for a better defensive performance, unlike last week. Making, like I said, making the plays at the right time, interceptions, fumbles, do whatever it is you can.
1: Yep, do whatever it takes. Win, beat Minnesota, win your first division game here of the season, and yeah, go on 2-0 into week three. So, all right, we'll get more into week two and what the slate has to offer. So, I asked the crew here today, Milan and Anthony, pick kind of three games besides the Bears and Vikings that you're kind of looking at, kind of have your eye on. You know, what might be like an upset or like a lock or you know, game of the week potential. I've kind of looked at it myself, and there's a few games I'm thinking of, but if you guys wanted to go first here, I'd love to hear some of your thoughts.
2: Yeah, so I'm starting with my lock pick here today. So for my lock, I am sorry to say this, but I'm going to say the Eagles against the Titans. It's my lock. Sorry, Ferris.
1: That's all good. That's all good. I figured you'd say that.
2: Yeah. The Titans did not look good last week at all. And
1: I will have more to add about that in a few.
2: And the Eagles did get a lucky win against Washington, but I'm a big fan of their defense. I feel like their defense is top five, and they are going to give Cam Ward a tough time this whole game. So, for me, the Eagles are my lock for the week.
0: I'll also go for a lock as well, for Dolphins for 49ers. I'll take the 49ers to win. With the Dolphins, how they're doing right now, it doesn't seem like they're going to have a good season. And the 49ers obviously came up with a huge win against the Rams, against a team that was that was told to be dominant, but obviously it's still a long season, so the Rams will bounce back. But still, the Niners, when they're a healthy team, they are obviously dangerous, and I think the Niners will go in. Christian McCaffrey will have a tons of rushing yards, and Brock Purdy will have a bunch of passing yards too.
1: Yeah, definitely two great picks. I'll get more into Anthony's, and you know, because I'm a Titans fan, so I have to kind of speak to that in some way, shape, or form. But my lock is actually different from both of you guys. I have Kansas City beating Indianapolis for a lock. Kansas City defeated Denver last week on Monday Night Football in dominant fashion. Kenneth Walker, thanks to him, he's my one of my fantasy running backs, and so
0: me too.
1: Yeah, so he had a great performance last week. Definitely excited for him to, you know, hopefully continue on that path. Yeah, and so that's my lock. This game this week, two primetime games in a row for Kansas City. This time though, Sunday Night Football. Kansas City to start the season, two games at home in Arrowhead. So definitely should be a great game, and excited for that. But I do have Kansas City in a lock against Indianapolis. I didn't think the Colts looked that good or really at all against the Ravens. But the Ravens are good too. So I think Indianapolis had a tough schedule so far. But yeah, that's my lock of the week. To get back to Anthony's point about the Titans, yes, we did not look good. I did talk to our good friend Jaden about that earlier in the week, how we just did not have any sort of offensive threat to us, or even defense for that matter. We actually had the lowest pressure rate recorded in week one. I think it was something like less than 4%, which is very astronomically low. But anyways, I won't get too much into some of our faults in week one, but I think going forward, we just have to find a way to pressure the quarterback. Cam Ward needs to settle down in the pocket. He's either throwing too fast or he's not putting enough accuracy on some of those footballs. And it could, you know, I just feel like he's so like coded to think his offensive line is horribly bad, which is not wrong for 100% of that, but at the same time, it kind of throws off his rhythm in the pocket, and he's forced outside, and it kind of breaks down the pocket. Guys are like swarming him to the point where like the pocket's just broken down by that point. So I think he's just had

0: he has to calm down a little bit, you know, in order to get into a rhythm. And yeah, I think we'll be fine. Go ahead, Anthony.
1: Do you think this is his sophomore slump, or do you think this is just a terrible week one?
0: I think it could be a combination of both. I mean, he's dealt with three different coaches, because we had Brian Callahan, who we fired in midseason last year, and then the interim, and then now Robert Saleh. So, like, something I've always heard is, like, when you fire a coach in, like, a rookie's first season, it's horrible for, like, development, right? Because you're going in and out of schemes. It's different offensive, you know, philosophy and stuff. So, yeah, I can see a combination of both. I just hope he turns it around, because we... like any fan base, they overreact in week one, and we were talking, I mean, mock drafts, I did mention that last week on our show, how we're already pulling those out, and not to mention that it's also, like, just crazy, like, we're talking about benching Cam Ward and Mitchell Trubisky being our backup, former Bears really? Quarterback.
1: Are you serious?
0: In. Yeah, there have been discussions, I'm telling you.
1: Wow.
0: I wouldn't go that far yet. I'm not on that side of the fan base, but that's kind of my thoughts about that, so. All right, all right, we'll get into our upset now. Did you guys have an upset for this week?
1: I do have an upset, but okay. Does anyone else want to go before my upset?
2: Let's see. I can go
0: if you don't have it yet.
2: Yeah, it's fine. I think I have one. I'd say the Jets upset the Packers this week. I mean, from a Bears fan standpoint, I don't know, dude. Like, the Packers should win this game, obviously, on paper. I don't know. I don't know. It's still early into the season, but that's like the only thing I can think of right now is the Jets upsetting the Packers. Other than that, all the other games, it's like a hit or miss. So, Anthony, what did you have?
1: I had the Saints upsetting the Ravens.
2: Really?
1: Yeah. I liked the way the Saints played last week against the
0: Colts.
1: Lions?
0: Oh, sorry, Lions. Right.
1: And I don't have faith in this Ravens team. Last season, I picked them to win the Super Bowl, and they failed me. They missed the playoffs. So I am not a Ravens fan. I'm going to pick the Saints as my upset against the Ravens for the week.
0: Dang, I don't know where to go. Jaden was looking over some of the schedule here too, and we're both kind of in the same mental capacity right now. Like we're not very sure who to pick. Jaden, I'm interested to hear yours off air, or if you want to chime in on air, I'd love to hear that too.
3: I mean, I'm immediately looking at the people. It's not an upset to me, but Falcons-Panthers okay. might actually be. But that's a biased pick. Outside of that, I was interested. It's just a really long shot. Cardinals, Seahawks.
0: I was thinking about that.
3: I don't know. I trust the Seahawks to be able to put up a good defensive effort against the Cardinals, who will lack an offense right now. And they have. I can't remember the receiver's name right now off the top of my head, but he's amazing. He was just drafted maybe 2 years ago.
2: Jason,
3: am I thinking of Jason? No.
2: On the Cardinals?
3: On the Cardinals.
0: Marvin Harrison.
3: Thank you for the Cardinals. And that's about it for their offense. So if the Seahawks lose it, it would be an upset.
0: Well, they have Trey McBride, Jeremiah, the tight end.
4: Jeremiah Love.
3: All right, sure. Come on. They have a decent offense. They don't have an offense that compares to the rest of the NFL.
0: Right now.
3: This is too young for me to really consider them a real offense. But I see them somehow, for some reason, pulling off this against the Seahawks. It's going to be low scoring.
0: Oh, I actually found one of mine. I don't think you saw it, but I got the Raiders upsetting the Chargers. The Chargers did not look good. I don't know if you saw that, but I can see that. Raiders, okay, they did play Dolphins week one, but they didn't look bad. Kirk looks like a serviceable quarterback again, and you might be like, oh, Dolphins defense not that good, but I think, I don't know, Chargers did not look good whatsoever.
1: Is that an upset, though, honestly?
0: Yeah, because the Chargers are favored 6.5.
1: Okay.
0: So, you're right. You might think it might not be. Like, I don't know. Those odds might be a little bit high, for at least I thought. But when I saw that, like, I kind of looked at every other game and wasn't really convinced of an upset. But I think the Raiders can pull that off. Yeah. Did we all have an upset?
2: Yeah.
0: Okay. All right. And then finally, game of the week. All right. What do you guys think has game of the week potential? Right. It can be. Well, it's not going to be a lock or not. Well, it could be an upset, but probably won't be a lock. If anything, unless you're scoring 59 points like the Bears, then it could be a lock.
3: I think it's Vikings-Bears, to be honest, because the Bears just came off of a huge game, and the Vikings are a team that people are really looking to see what they can do in this division. It's the first divisional matchup for these two.
0: Yeah.
3: I also think because it's the first time since 2022 we haven't seen a player on the Bears questionable, doubtful list. I mean, there are players on the IR, but this is really a healthy Bears team up against a Vikings team that wants to prove themselves in the toughest division of the NFL. I don't expect this to be an easy game for either side, and I think this has the potential to be a shootout.
0: Yeah, I can't believe I didn't mention how the Bills beat the Lions, like, so far this week on Thursday Night Football. Bills' first game in their new stadium, and they look great as ever. I believe final score was 41-31. Lions, they started to climb back a little bit, but, man, their defense is banged up as any defense, and so that's going to cost you. You know, you don't have your starters in, and they end up losing the game in the dominant fashion. So, did you guys have the game of the week? I know Jaden chimed in, but if not, I can put my thoughts out here.
1: I'm stuck between two, so do you want to go first?
0: Yeah, I got it. So, I think game of the week, Cincinnati at Houston. I think that's going to be a good one. Bills versus Houston, Buffalo versus Houston last week, absolute cinema. We had the 36-31, really final score. The Bills won, but that game right down to the wire, last play, fumble caused by the Bills defense on C.J. Stroud. He coughed it up. Bills recovered. Game over. But again, last play, both defenses, you know, I would say better in the second half than anything, kind of narrowing it down, playing closer to the wide receivers there. But overall, that was a great game. Cincinnati also went for 30-plus against Tampa Bay last week. That was also a very close game. I just think that's going to be game of the week. That will be at noon on CBS in Tampa Bay. So excited for that one.
1: My game of the week is going to be Jacksonville against Denver. Mm. I think T-Law will be top five in the MVP voting for the season, and Denver is a solid team. Last season, they should have made it to the Super Bowl, but they did not because of the injury to Bo Nix. I feel like this is their season, and both of these teams might put up 30-plus points on each other this week. That's my thought.
2: Yeah, I was kind of eyeing Jaguars, Broncos, and Bengals, Texans, but since you guys already picked them, I might say Steelers, Patriots. Mm. I think it's an interesting matchup, obviously, Drake May coming off of a loss to Seattle with not a good performance, and Aaron Rodgers coming in with a pretty good performance. They come together and see who can come away with the win. I don't know if it's, I don't really see it as like a high scoring game. I think both will kind of struggle, but Aaron Rodgers, as a veteran quarterback, he can find a way to win games. So hopefully this should be a good one.
0: Yeah. All great picks from the crew here at WNCFM89. We will take a break, and when we come back, we will talk about college football week 3 action. We have some great matchups highlighted by LSU versus Ole Miss, Lane Kiffin's return to Oxford. We'll be right back on WNCFM89.
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0: Welcome back to WONC FM 89, where we are back this time for college football, highlighting the week three slate, just in terms of FCS, FBS, whatever we can kind of get a grasp on here and whatever we think that the team might find worth noting. So let's first get into last week. So Texas pulling off a dramatic 24-23 win over Ohio State. I was watching that one. Not sure if you guys were, but man, that was a great game. It looked like Ohio State kind of controlled the momentum, at least going into halftime. But then Texas just comes out with a different mentality. They end up winning. Believe we had a court storming. Maybe not immediate like some of the other games you see in past years, like FCS over FBS maybe. But I think there was a court storm like kind of after the initial time ending. But nonetheless, it was a great game. Both ranked teams, and Ohio State, I believe, number one, losing to Texas, and Arch Manning just found a great surge there in the second half, and they ended up winning. So did you guys have any thoughts on that? I know it was probably the biggest game of the week last week.
1: Yeah, I just saw the ending. I didn't really see the entirety of the game, but I do know that there was like 5 or 10 seconds left in the game, and that's when Texas scored their touchdown and win the game.
0: Mm-hmm.
1: And I am a Ohio State fan just because one of my friends is, so I was kind of mad about this, but at the same time, Texas is a awesome team, and they deserve this win.
2: Yeah, I didn't get to watch much of the game. I did, like, saw the ending of it, though. Texas really showed their resilience after being down by, like, what, 10 points, 20 or something? Were they down, like, 23-3 at some point, like, at halftime? Or
0: I don't remember exactly, but I do remember, like, at least being a two-score game.
2: Yeah, it was
1: 23-3. Heading into the fourth quarter.
0: Okay fourth quarter. That's even worse. That's even to blow that. If you're an Ohio State fan over there,
2: when you're in the fourth quarter, that's kind of impressive. And I think I think Ohio State's kicker missed a field goal as well, which kind of costed them that.
0: Yeah.
2: So that really gave Texas the opportunity to come back and score a late touchdown and for the extra point to take the lead. And yeah, that's pretty much how it all ended up. So
0: yeah, so now the Longhorns of Texas jump from number four to number one in the AP poll. Ohio State falls from number one to number six. And then Oregon losing to Oklahoma State. That game, let me tell you, that was interesting. I did tune in for a little bit of that. I think that one had a court storm. I wasn't surprised. That game wholeheartedly deserved a court storm from Oklahoma State fans. But nonetheless, Oklahoma State beats Oregon. And yeah, just a wild game there. And yeah, that game was 39-31 final. Drew Mestemaker, right now a first-round prospect for the NFL draft coming up in next April. Right, he had a terrific day, 317 yards through the air, and then running back Caleb Hawkins, 110, and then Wyatt Young, a buck 21, the receiving leader for Oklahoma State. So what did you guys think of that game? And then, yeah, just kind of give your overall thoughts, if you have any knowledge of that one.
2: I mean, I didn't get to watch the game, obviously, but I was obviously surprised how this game turned out. Looking at the stats, Drew, he played amazing.
0: Yeah.
2: 26 for 43, 370 passing yards, 2 touchdowns, 2 interceptions, but it's at the end of the day it didn't really matter because the final score is the final score. Dante Moore, he was okay. He only had passing yards of 191 yards. He has 2 touchdowns though, but it's obviously not enough. It was not enough to overcome the Cowboys last week. So, yeah, I don't think it seemed like Oregon's defense just didn't have it.
0: Mm.
2: from what I'm seeing.
1: I honestly think that this game is a fluke for Oregon. I feel like they should have won this. And my bold take here is that Oregon will be a top five team at the end of the season again.
0: All right, there you go. Bold take.
1: That's my take.
0: They're 21 right now. I don't know if you saw that, but they did drop to 21 after losing Oklahoma State. But no, still a lot of season left. I can see it. They did beat Portland State 84-0.
2: They dropped 84 points out of frustration.
0: Right. You're going to drop us to 21. We're gonna drop 84 points. So,
2: yeah.
0: Dante Moore, 280 passing yards. Jordan Davison, 81 rushing yards. And Evan Stewart, 72 rushing yards. Or, excuse me, receiving yards. So, yeah, 84-0. They beat that game in Oregon. And so, yeah, that was one of the biggest game last night. We also had Houston play Texas Tech, 22 Houston playing number 13 Texas Tech, which is that game came down to the wire, 28-26 final score. That was also a great game. I did see some highlights on my feed just kind of pertaining to that, but overall I really enjoyed that game as well. Going on last week a little bit more, so Michigan jumped back into the rankings at 19 after defeating Oklahoma 17-10. That game kind of, you know, was back and forth. John Mateer of Oklahoma, I don't know what was going on there. He just, I believe he had a turnover at the end of the game that kind of just ultimately sealed it for Michigan. But, man, he was just not making smart decisions all around and ultimately led Michigan jump back into the rankings, get a one-score win there. Did you guys have anything on that? No.
3: Not
0: yeah.
3: Really.
0: Yeah. No, that game was crazy. I did see kind of the ending of it, but, all right. So, let's see how much. So like, is Ohio State still, you know, one of the country's elite teams despite the loss? What are you guys saying?
2: I mean, they only lost by 1 point at the end of the day. So
0: right. Right.
2: If they gotten blown out, then yeah, that would be a different story. But after losing by one, I don't think Ohio State should be that worried. They're still like number six in the rankings and still have plenty of games to prove, plenty of season. So, but yeah, like I said, it would be a different story if they got completely blown out, which obviously didn't happen. They only lost by one because of that fourth quarter collapse and the missed field goal. So, yeah.
1: Ohio State is a solid team.
0: Mm-hmm.
1: And looking at their schedule, they play 1, 2, 3, 4, 5, 6 top 25 teams as of now in the regular season. For my next bullet take, I'm going to say that Ohio State ends the season outside of the top 5. Outside the top 5.
0: Okay.
1: Yeah.
0: I can see that. But you still have them going in the college football playoffs.
1: Yes,
0: right,
1: I do.
0: Right.
1: I do.
0: They are playing Kent State this week, and that might be North Central North Park of Division I, if I'm just looking at it. Line currently set at Ohio State, favored by 52.5. So it's kind of similar, right? I mean, well, like just looking at North Central football, comparing it to Ohio State. North Central number one in the rankings, and then they play Wartburg a little closer of a game. They did win, and Ohio State lost, but this week they have an opportunity to blow out the team on hand, and so it should be a good bounce back win for both teams respectively. Other games this week, so I did get into it a little bit, but one game I am over the moon about is number seven LSU at number eight Ole Miss. Lane Kiffin's return to Oxford, Mississippi. Man, I am just so excited for that one. I would be putting out every other event if I have anything in the way to make sure I'm watching that game, because I have heard increased police presence. I've heard National Guard potentially being there. I don't think they're in attendance for that, but that's what I've heard throughout the week. And there was actually another story. It probably won't get said on here. I'll probably mention it in our break, but man, just a wild week. I'm so excited for that.
1: Isn't there a big injury with one of these teams this week or no?
0: I thought
1: there was an injury. I just don't know who.
0: Yeah, I don't quite know. I'm gonna go into that game with a full mind though. They're both top 10, 7 and 8. So, I mean, it should be great. I'm so excited for that. Other games, Florida State at number 10, Alabama. Florida State, I don't see them doing anything. Alabama's pretty good. They beat Kentucky last week. That game was a little sloppy in the beginning, but then Alabama kind of find that groove. And then SMU, number 16 SMU at number 23 Louisville. Louisville, I've heard, is pretty good, despite being near top 25. So hopefully that one's good. And then Michigan State at number 3 Notre Dame. That one's also going to be good. Same time as the LSU Ole Miss game, so I probably have to dual screen because I did that last week at my brand new setup at my house. But I think we've got some great games this week. Did you guys have anything on the week 3 college football slate?
2: Definitely keeping an eye as a Notre Dame fan. Definitely will be watching the Michigan State Notre Dame game. Mm-hmm. Hopefully they come up with a big win and continue to cruise through and go 3-0.
0: Yeah, other games on tap right now. We've got North Carolina at Clemson, and then Akron at Minnesota, and then Mercer at Georgia Tech, and then Bowling Green, Iowa State, Tulane, Kansas State, and then Buffalo at number 14, Penn State. So a lot of games happening right now, and then number 2, Georgia, actually.

0: on the road at Arkansas right now too. So number two team in Georgia against Arkansas. I know some Arkansas fans personally. I think I said that on the show last week. I don't think they expect that game to be close for very long, but who knows? It's college football. Anything can happen. So yeah, that's kind of the week three football slate. Anthony, did you have anything you wanted to add?
1: I do just, I'm trying to find words right now. So one of my upsets for the week is probably going to be New Mexico against Oklahoma. And that is today at 6:30. Something just tells me this is a upset. Mm-hmm. I can't really find the odds at the moment, but, that's my upset for the week, as well as probably Louisville over SMU.
0: That's a good one. Yeah. I like that.
1: So those are my two upsets this week.
0: All right. That's fair. I'm just excited for more college football. This is really the season I've immersed myself more into that culture. I've always told myself, like, you know, why am I not watching college football? Is it just like when I feel like I'm very invested in week zero and week one, but then like when NFL comes around, I'm just completely disinterested. And I'm like, why does that happen? NFL's on Sunday.
2: It happens to me as well.
0: It happens to you as well. Yeah. College football's Saturday, and then NFL's on Sunday. So it's like, why am I, you know, just becoming disinterested as a whole? But I've realized that college football is just, you know, some of these matchups and the state that college football is kind of getting into, you know, it's just that much more important. And I'm hoping I can stay on this trend because I'm kind of building a little streak here where I've been interested in the games. But all right, we're going to transition into Chicago State football, okay? So as the viewers and as the listeners may know, Chicago State football, the only Division I football program in the city of Chicago. Obviously, we have Northwestern and Evanston, but doesn't quite get the Chicago note there. But they come off a historic week after defeating Kentucky Christian 78-7 last week. It was their first victory of the season after losses to Roosevelt and UT Martin. Chicago State is now 1-2. They are playing at Butler this week, right here at the top of the hour at noon in Indianapolis. That one, I've heard different things. I've heard Butler could be weird sometimes and how they might be a little all over the place. But yeah, Chicago State football. Did you guys want to say anything? Just kind of how their season's going?
1: Well, starting the season 1-2.
0: Yep.
1: And their first two games, they gave up 40-plus points.
0: Right.
1: And this last game, they scored 78 points. So at the moment, I don't know what to think about this team. They either score 70-plus or give up 40-plus. So it's kind of like a coin toss here, heads or tails. But I feel like this is a good start to the season in some sense. They are getting good experience against these three teams. And hopefully they win this today. And hopefully they don't give up 40-plus points. So fingers crossed here.
2: Yeah, I mean, looking at the past three games, I see they either get blown out by 40 or they blow out a team like they did. Kentucky Christian. What I'm seeing right here, I don't know why. It might be an error, but it says final/overtime for that, for the victory. I think it's an error. It's 78-7 win. Mm-hmm. But like, yeah, hopefully they do pick up a win against Butler. I think that's a good starting point for them.
0: Yeah, I've heard different things about Butler. Like I said, I don't know if they're going to be able to pull it off. But just a reminder, Chicago State football is independent as far as a conference affiliation this year. We'll be joining the NEC next year in terms of kind of where that program's heading. Just kind of something else I'm thinking of. I've seen some different things, and they're playing at SeatGeek Stadium, which is in Bridgeview, and folks are saying, you know, stadium might be a little too big for what Chicago State crowds can typically draw. But no, I think Chicago State definitely going forward will be interesting to keep an eye on. So, all right, we're going to take a break. Chicago State football covered, as well as some other college football games across the nation. And when we get back, we'll be talking about Chicago baseball and some playoff runs and some unfortunate endings to the Cubs and the White Sox's games last night. More of that on FM 89 when we return.

0: Welcome back to WONC FM 89. I'm joined by Anthony and Milan for today's episode. And guys, we were just talking about Chicago State football. How about we turn our attention to Chicago baseball between the Sox and the Cubs, both taking the field last night. The Cubs enter the weekend, well, if you don't count yesterday, right? 85 and 68, pretty sure.
1: Yeah.
0: And then, trying to make a wild card push. They are tied with the Phillies in the NL wild card race and have only 9 games remaining. And San Diego, I believe, is tied.
2: They're all 3 of them are tied after yesterday.
0: Yeah, so the wild card race only intensifies. And then Chicago, the Cubs open the weekend series in Cincinnati Friday night, which they did blow a lead in. They were up 3-1, and then I believe, they up 4-3.
2: They were up 4-3.
0: 4-3, final score 6-4. Yeah. And then, so are you guys, neither of you guys are Cubs fans?
2: Technically, I am.
0: You're a Cubs fan, yeah. Milan? Okay. Are you nervous kind of going into this stretch?
2: Yep, I am. I'm pretty nervous, mainly because this bullpen has not been good. They've been very inconsistent both on offense and defense. I feel like every time they have good offense, the bullpen comes in and blows it. If they have a good defense, their offense doesn't do anything. There's no in between, and that's kind of what just makes me upset. And now they're in this situation. Say yesterday's game, they had so much opportunities to capitalize and they didn't. And that's a huge problem with this team. Yeah. It's getting to me.
0: So. Okay, yeah. I will say I was with a friend watching the game last night, and he did say your guys' pitching is very lackluster. It could be at times. The hitting is good, but the pitching not so much. So right on your points.
2: Yeah.
0: Would simply making the playoffs make the season worthwhile, would you say?
2: They need at least three more wins now since the Diamondbacks lost. Their magic number is pretty much 3 unless the Diamondbacks lose more of the games. Other than that, they should make the playoffs. The question is, how will the home field advantage for the wild cards turn out? Because as a Cubs fan, I want to have home field advantage. And then I'll have a little bit more hope. But if we play in Philly, then the chances obviously go down because it's really tough to play there, especially during the playoffs.
0: Yeah. I wanted to kick it either over to Jaden or Anthony for kind of this baseball conversation. You guys have anything? I mean, Anthony, you could have said something.
3: We move the mic over. But, 3 is the magic number right now for everyone fighting for this wild card spot. Mm-hmm. I know we're in Chicago, so we're obviously favoring the Cubs. But there are a lot of teams that do deserve to make the playoffs this year. This has been a great year in terms of baseball. Every team has performed. Now, overperformed? No, I don't think a single team this year has overperformed. But every team has performed to the best of their abilities, and no team has underperformed in my book. And that's what makes it hard going to the playoffs. I don't think, let's be real, home field advantage matters.
0: Yes.
3: I don't think this Cubs team can make it past one singular opponent right now because they've shown inconsistency in the bullpen. They have too many players on the IR. And at the same time, they haven't given me enough poise to say this team can do it. Even their win against the Braves I went to last week, they almost let up another lead. The game before, they let up a 3-0 lead. This one, they led, I want to say it was 8-2 by the time the top of the ninth. Was it 8-2? What was their lead?
2: For the Braves game, right?
3: For the Braves game, this last one, when they finished their series.
2: 7-8-2. Yeah, sounds about right.
3: Yeah, because
2: and then it was 8-4.
3: Yeah, the game ended 8-4, and Acuna was the game-tying run, but they let runners on base repeatedly.
2: Yeah, I was keep an eye on the game. I wasn't listening to the game, but I kept up on the sports app, and when I saw Ryan Zephyrjohn on the mound, I was like, dude, what?
3: That is not who closes.
2: He hasn't done anything good ever since we traded for him.
3: The sad truth is the Braves weren't hitting in this game. It wasn't that the Cubs shut them out. It's that the Braves could not hit. And that makes it worse to me.
2: I don't know. It's very questionable for me as a Cubs fan, too. Like, there's series where you come up with a big win, then the next series, they don't play as expected. Like, the inconsistency is there, and that's what really worries me for the postseason.
3: Like, I'd be worried, too.
2: Yeah, I'm worried. I'm very worried.
3: I can't imagine how you're not worried. So, to answer the question, for what I think about this outlook of the season, I want the Cubs to show that they can hold on to. This was the top of the ninth inning. That's what really gets me.
2: Yeah.
3: It wasn't this entire game. It was specifically
2: top of the ninth.
3: That is where you need to be able to close the game. That should be a 1-2-3.
2: Yeah.
3: Get them out of here.
2: Yeah, because that's not going to slide in the playoffs.
3: No.
2: That is not going to slide. Right. Like, they've been constantly blowing leads, especially with Jacob Webb on the mound. Jacob Webb, every time I see him go up into the mound, my heart starts racing. Heart starts racing, and I immediately know he's going to let up a two-run bomb or whatever he has in mind.
3: And I feel that for you. And don't get me wrong, PCA is the MVP, but it is just PCA right
2: now. He can't carry the whole team.
3: He
2: can't do everything by himself. Everyone else needs to step in.
3: And a triple in that game. Two homers and a triple.
2: Yeah.
3: And then someone had who was near cycle? Who was on the near cycle?
2: Alex Bregman.
3: It was Bregman on the near cycle. And that's not going to happen every game.
2: Of course not.
3: No.
2: Of course not. You see what I'm saying? The inconsistency is there.
3: Right.
0: So I do want to say, Jaden, when you kind of kicked it over to Milan, well, you were, because Milan's the Cubs fan here, so you said, I just don't see them, you know, winning with how they're playing right now in the playoffs, right? And so,
3: wild card.
0: Right, and you said that to Milan, and like he didn't seem offended because he knows.
2: No, not at all. Because I know it's true. Right?
3: Sitting here. I'm not making things up.
0: Right.
2: We're not making things up. This is all true.
3: I am scientifically analyzing the Cubs right now.
0: Yeah, it's great. It's great you jumped in. I do want to say, so I did have a question on here. Which Cub do you trust most in a must-win game? But it seems like. Could be PCA.
2: It has to be PCA. It has to be
3: there's
2: PCA.
3: There's levels to this. It's like, genuinely levels.
0: Fair enough. That's fair. If he's the MVP level player, then you know that's what it is, right?
3: The question should be, who do you trust in the bullpen?
0: That's
2: nobody.
0: No one.
2: Absolutely no one.
3: PCA might need to go for
2: pitching. Can PCA pitch?
3: I don't think he can pitch, but he's going to learn today.
2: Get ready to learn.
0: Get ready to pitch
2: for a bullpen.
3: They're sending him. He's doing pitch training.
2: Reports have shown PCA in the bullpen.
3: Yo, we're going to see the pitches. I had notification for that.
0: So we have
2: be surprised.
0: Some of the WNC FM 89. We'll try to reel it back as much as possible. But we're talking about some baseball. You know, it's fun times here.
3: Do you think his signature would be a curveball, slider,
2: straight gas.
0: That's a good answer.
2: He has a strong arm. Yeah. His last name's Armstrong Meatball. For a reason.
3: Well, he wouldn't be throwing meatballs down the middle. That's what I
2: know. Okay, no meatballs down the middle.
0: Yeah. Right. Okay.
2: Obviously.
0: All right. We're gonna move on to the White Sox. What a conversation. About the Cubs that we just had. But the White Sox beat Detroit 3-1 on Thursday, but they lost last night after an unfortunate ending to the game and where they lost 11-8. Murakami blasted his 32nd home run, and it was a three-run shot in the Thursday game. And then, the victory on Thursday moved Chicago back into a tie for first in the AL Central with Cleveland. But now they sit one game behind Cleveland after the loss last night. So, did you guys have anything on the White Sox? Kind of just recent, you know, recent play. Anything kind of you know worth noting going into this final stretch of the season?
3: So I'm a bandwagon myself. I like these White Sox. Murakami did not hit well yesterday at all. After that incredible performance on Thursday, that puts the White Sox in contention. They will make the playoffs. I'm sure they clinched at this point, right? I haven't seen official posting from the White Sox that they've clinched, but I'm pretty sure they have. They haven't clinched?
2: No, they have.
3: No. They were leading the AL by a... These last two weeks have been horrendous.
2: I know.
3: They had such a great season, and this is disgusting that they haven't clinched playoffs. I am sick to my stomach right now that they are behind Cleveland somehow.
0: Magic number is 7, and then for AL Central is 9.
3: Oh my goodness.
2: Yeah.
0: So
2: the AL Central.
0: There you have it.
3: Well, I feel like they've lost 7 games in a row besides that win. Let's go back through
2: that. They had a rough stretch. That's why.
3: Did they lose 7 games in a row?
2: Well, no, but they had a rough stretch.
3: They gotta have lost 7 games in a row. There's no way. No.
2: Because I know they got swept by the Pirates. They lost a series to St. Louis, then lost a series to Cleveland.
3: Yeah.
2: Which put the Guardians on the first place. And they completely blew it yesterday against Detroit. So I don't know. At this point, I don't know.
3: Like I don't know either. I'm looking at it right here. Okay. I see 1-2. Yeah, okay. They beat the Guardians. Yeah, mm-hmm. Okay. Okay, but then 1-2. Okay, maybe it's just they're losing their series. Yeah, there we go. Just they got swept by the Pirates. Losses. They got swept by the Pirates. They won the Twin Series. They haven't won a series since the Twin
2: since
3: Series.
2: Since the Twin Series.
3: And that's September 4th. And then before that, they lost the Astros in that series. Four games, three times. They beat the Twins again. Okay, they own the Twins. Okay, good to know.
2: Yeah, they had their number.
3: They've had a rough
0: stretch. So, Jaden, did you think they were in already? Is that
3: I didn't think they were in already, but I know they were leading the AL Central marginal amount.
0: Got it.
3: August, like let's say early August, and it looked great. It looked like White Sox fans were rejoicing. Mm. And now you look at here, and they could miss the playoffs. They could genuinely miss the playoffs.
0: So the Cubs have a more likely chance.
2: Yeah, they need three.
3: Yeah,
0: that's right. You mentioned three. That. Yeah, yeah.
3: That is embarrassing. How did this turn around so badly for the White Sox? They started the year off. They started the season off amazingly too.
0: Yeah,
3: there's no injuries. There's nothing to point to.
2: I don't know. I mean, from what I'm hearing, it's either the manager Will Venables managing decisions, very bad decision making is what I'm hearing. Their bullpen is not as good. It's not as good, obviously. I don't know. Like they're like here and there. Offensively, if they had a bullpen, I think they wouldn't be in this situation.
3: Okay, I did see them. They're scoring runs in every single game.
2: They are. Their offense.
3: Yeah, like Montgomery's. The Montgomery's are both great. The
2: Murakami
3: is great. Who's their leadoff? I can't remember.
2: Let's see. Chase
3: Antonacci is or Antonacci. No, how do you pronounce it?
2: Sam Antonacci.
0: Antonacci. Yeah.
3: Thank you. Antonacci's good. I can't remember who
2: their leadoff
3: is.
2: Tristan
3: Peters is nice. They have a nice nine, but is it really just bullpen issues? Just has all kinds of bullpen issues right now.
2: Yeah, I guess so.
3: They need to train some. Hey, seriously, you are having a kid soon, I need you to get them ready. I need you to get them warmed up on their arm and let them learn the curveball first, then the slider, and then make sure they're just good pitchers. That's all we need.
2: Yeah.
0: That's wild.
3: There you go.
0: All right. Before we get into our next topic here, Anthony, you're the lone one. We want to just hear if you had anything on any front.
1: I feel bad for Chicago baseball fans.
0: Okay, that's a good way to summarize.
1: There's a possibility that the Cubs and the Sox will not make the postseason.
0: Mm. Yeah, I mean, If you had to summarize what we've been talking about for the last 10 minutes or so, that was a good way to do it. So, all right. I don't have much from myself on baseball. So it'll allow us to transition into the Chicago Fire. 7-game run. They're heading to Nashville, so they're back on the road tonight against Nashville SC, 8:30 p.m. Central. The Fire are trying to continue the momentum from their recent unbeaten stretch. As I mentioned on last week's show, I went to the Chicago Fire game at home last Wednesday at Soldier Field. That was a great experience. I was treated to some tickets there, so that always helps, and it always makes it a lot much better. But Soldier Field, I probably haven't been there since I was a little kid, but it was a great experience nonetheless, watching against Inter Miami and Messi and all the things that he can do on a soccer field is just crazy. And so it was a tie game, and we did miss the Chicago Fire goal, so that was really the only bad part of the night, but overall it was a good experience. But Chicago Fire definitely looking better as of late, and I think they're only going to continue. It's crazy because they're on the road against Nashville SC, and Nashville SC, I believe, still plays at Nissan Stadium, and my Titans in the NFL play at Nissan Stadium tomorrow. It's kind of similar to like MetLife and like when the Jets and the Giants kind of play like a week apart from each other, or if the Giants or the Jets might play on Thursday night, and then the Jets or the Giants conversely might play on Sunday. So it's like a quick turnaround, right? This one, though, a little bit different. But no, that's kind of just some Chicago Fire. I'm not sure if anybody had any thoughts on them because we're kind of... Yeah, okay. We're all good. Chicago Fire is all good. You know, like we said, 7-game unbeaten run. They're going to Nashville tonight. Definitely think we should keep our eye on them as we go on from the upper deck, at least this season. So, all right. Is there anything else before we kind of get into our closing debate that did you want to add something, Jaden?
3: I almost wonder if I can. I have to go check it out right now. We already know this guy had been eliminated from WNBA playoff contention, but yeah. I know the league is wrapping up their season, and I do believe it's this week the season officially ends, which gives it a lot of flair for what this means for when it comes down to the postseason. And I want to see how standings look. Thursday, the season officially ends. Thursday, September 24th. I don't know if they have a playoff bracket just yet coming up there, but I know I have a huge amount of faith always in the New York Liberty. The Liberty is the team. But the Lynx missed their chance to move closer with a third straight loss, from what I'm seeing as well. And the Indiana Fever are announcing huge playoff ticket sales ahead of their final games of the season, to Halen Clark, obviously, being Kelsey Mitchell being the two powerhouse players for the Indiana Fever. Excited to see how the playoffs are going to turn out, and ready to talk more about the WNBA in future weeks on Upper Deck.
0: I do want to mention something. This might be slightly relevant, but Angel Reese just recording the 30 double-doubles.
3: Oh, my goodness.
0: Do you remember that?
3: Setting history. Angel Reese also. Yeah, 30 double-doubles, which sets the WNBA single-season record.
0: Correct, yeah.
3: But on the same note of that, Angel Reese, she has been electric on fire this season. With the Dream, she's come back into her college form.
0: Yeah.
3: The way we know Angel Reese can perform on the... And I think that's because she's partnered with Ryan Howard and a supporting cast of players that are very much supportive of her play style and complement it well. They lost Brittany Griner over the offseason, which also opens up a lot of opportunities for Angel Reese, too, on the defensive end of the basketball. So, great mention there, as the Dreams... Dream will make playoffs. I'm just not sure how that's going to look with the seeding.
0: Yeah, we will definitely include WNBA in our future episodes, at least until the season comes to an end. But we still have at least maybe about two more shows of that, maybe three of just WNBA being featured on the show. But nonetheless, I definitely look forward to, you know, covering some of those games, and or at least like following with those games. And yeah, definitely excited. So before we get into our closing debate, anything else from anybody, really anything we've talked about today before we kind of give you guys some last-minute questions here? All right, we'll go ahead and get right into it then. So, biggest game of the weekend. Anybody can chime in here, right? So we got North Central at North Park. That one for me doesn't really get up to the level I think it would. Vikings at Bears, potentially. I think Jaden, you had that slated as game of the week here. I think Milan and Anthony don't really think so. I think they think the Bears are going to blow out the Vikings, which is also a fair analysis. I don't mind that. LSU Ole Miss, that's my pick, right? I think I've hinted at it several times. Lane Kiffin returning to his place where he really found a lot of coaching success at Ole Miss, and he left the Rebels in a little bit of a controversial way. I was talking to our station manager Paloma about this on Thursday. Kind of how he left and how that game is going to draw a big crowd, big attention, and because that's how he left. It's an unfortunate way to leave a team, you know, after all the success you've manufactured. And so, look, I don't with how college sports is going on nowadays, I don't mind it from him. You know, it's LSU. Remember, did not make the college football playoff, but sometimes you have to pick, right? Like LSU needs Lane Kiffin there because they need to start off-field recruiting efforts, and they need to start, you know, getting him situated in terms of like a house and in terms of like training facilities and all that stuff. So, you know, he did leave at an awkward time, and Ole Miss, I can't remember if they did or did not clinch. I think they were in the college football playoff. At least they did play a bowl game. But I don't remember much further beyond that. But I think that game's going to be fantastic. We have, like I've mentioned, there will be increased police presence. There will be, you know, so many fans at that game. I wanted to say in the break, because it's probably something I shouldn't say on air, but Lane Kiffin hired, or like LSU hired, like fraternity people, like fraternity boys, to like talk trash to the Ole Miss fans. Like when they're like walking, like I think like when they're in the training facility at Oxford. So that's something that I saw on SEC Bias on Instagram. But nonetheless, you might have to look into that if you're interested. But no, just something I saw. Other games, Chicago State at Butler, the Cubs playoff push in Cincinnati, and then the White Sox battling for the AL Central. It is a busy time in sports. It'll only get busier when, like we know, at least with North Central sports, we're about to get volleyball, conference play, and home games here in the near future. And then, yeah, soccer will be back for some home games, both against Illinois Wesleyan a week from today. At 11 for the women, and then 2 for the men. So definitely should make for an interesting week. Did you guys kind of want to chime in there about game of the week? Biggest game of the weekend, I should say.
1: I'm going to say the LSU game.

0: police presence going on, and with Lane Kiffin returning to Ole Miss as an LSU head coach after leaving Ole Miss, it's gonna draw the crowd's attention. Number 7 rank and number 8, that should be a really good one for sure.
1: Yep, 6:30 p.m. Central Time. Really excited for that one, as anybody should be. I think Jaden, you are as well. I know you haven't chimed in just yet, but that's three of us, three of our games of the week. So, did you want to add anything here before we?
2: I mean, I already mentioned mine. It's Bears Vikings.
1: Oh, that's right. Yeah.
2: I know y'all think it might be a blowout. I just don't see you talked about sustainability earlier. Mm. The Bears doing that same thing again, especially with a Vikings team that needs to prove themselves after last week, and a team that's relying on Kyler Murray, and it has still a decent offense, not a great offense, but a decent offense that could be great in the future. So I have the Bears Vikings. They're my top game.
3: I do want to say that Jordan Mason is on IR, the Vikings running back, and they have, I think, 31-year-old Aaron Jones in the backfield.
2: He's on my fantasy team, so firstly, that's okay. Secondly, Aaron Jones, I know you're saying 31 years old. He's a veteran. He's one of the best running backs still in the league.
1: I don't know about that. He's still good.
2: He's top 10.
1: Really?
2: He's top 10. Okay. No matter what world you're going to look at, he's still top 10.
1: You think so? You think he's top 10?
3: Top 10 is...
1: Maybe
3: nuts.
1: A little stretch?
3: No.
2: Is that a stretch?
3: Okay. That's a stretch.
2: Let's look through some top 10.
1: This is good. Let's look through some
2: top 10 running backs here according to whatever source we want to look at right now, okay? 10 top running backs in the NFL. And obviously, in our top spots, we're going to have Bijan and...
1: Gibbs. Jahmyr Gibbs. Yeah, who had a great game on Thursday. Gibbs.
2: You're going to have Saquon up there, too.
1: Saquon, you know, you got...
2: CMC. Yeah, CMC. Jonathan Taylor. Okay.
1: Derrick Henry, still up there.
2: James Cook, the third.
1: Kenneth Walker had a great game first week one. A-chain,
2: Kenneth Walker. Now we're getting into some Breece Hall. Now we're getting some questionable territory.
1: Breece Hall, not sure about...
2: Some questionable territory. Yeah, what's your source say? Where's Aaron Jones?
1: So what do you have him at? What do you have him at?
2: I mean, no, when I'm looking at all these... I'm going to say more...
1: You can say it.
2: Josh Jacobs ain't even playing. Kyren Williams.
1: He's not bad.
2: Judkins. I'm saying 12.
1: So he's out of your top 10. Okay. Well, there you have it.
3: So based on my site, he's ranked in between 35 and 41 between all running backs.
1: But that's fantasy, right?
3: No. Yes, for fantasy. Okay,
1: so,
3: yes.
1: Yeah. So that's. That's gonna happen. I mean, you have to remember Jordan Mason was playing last week, so that's did take a lot of his workload there. But yeah, I don't know. I think Bears Vikings is the Vikings win. You, Anthony, will be hearing a lot from me and
2: Jaden. Yeah, you will.
3: So my other site tells me that he's ranked number 15 in the league.
1: What site, if you don't mind?
3: PFF grading.
1: I don't know. I think the best way you can do it is forming your own opinion, like Jaden. And then maybe I overshoot him, and then I see
2: maybe you come back down.
1: Right. So look, I think it's going to be a great weekend overall. You know, you got some North Central sports, including both soccer's, volleyball, and then football today as well here at 1 p.m., which will kick them off to the for the WONC stream a little bit after this. But, it should be a great weekend, all things considered. Go ahead.
3: Before we end the show, I do want to ask everyone a question here. What do you think the NFC North will look like by the end of the season?
1: Oh, that's a good one. I feel like you've asked this before.
2: Yeah, I was
1: going to
2: say this every week now.
1: Yeah. But, it's been 1 week. I don't know what to say. I mean, Milan, maybe you have something?
4: Not really. It's still too early
1: to say. I will say, I don't know. I think Bears definitely looking like a front runner. Lions, aren't looking bad. I mean, their defense is just what it is at this point. I mean.

0: it's hard to get guys back. They will at some point get Kirby Joseph and Brian Branch back, but like even then, their cornerbacks are just, you know, not very good. So I mean, it's kind of hard to win when you don't have good defensive play. But no, Bears looking like the front runner. Vikings, you know, I mean, they did get a win against the Packers, but Carson Wentz, I don't know where he's going to be at. I don't know if Kyler Murray will be back. I mean, Kyler Murray is going to be the QB1, whatever happens, like when, you know, when he's scheduled to come back. So like, I don't know how much that's going to change the direction of the team. I do know that Kyler Murray wasn't playing the best before he got injured. I think you guys can agree with that. It wasn't a very long time. It might have been like early second quarter he got hurt, but I didn't see him playing all too well compared to Carson Wentz, at least. It's my opinion. But yeah, I think overall, I think Bears probably going to take the division. Week one thoughts, very early, like Milan said, and I think all of us have kind of alluded to it. But yeah, it's very early. There's no way of telling, only after 1 week. Kind of have to see how the rest of the season goes, you know, division slate and kind of how those games go. But yeah. All right, last question before we end it off here. Which Chicago team are you most confident in right now? I'm going to limit it to the three between Bears, Cubs, and White Sox. Just because we didn't have much on the fire. And I did mention them. But I just feel like Bears, White Sox, Cubs, probably more the heat of the conversation. So,
1: I mean, is this even a debate? Like, what team are you going to say outside of the Bears?
0: It's week one, though, remember.
1: I know, but it's not week one for the White Sox or Cubs. It's week.
2: Yeah, it's like
0: week, right.
2: End of the season, week end of the season. Like,
1: it's week done. It's weak. They may not even make the playoffs. How am I supposed to?
0: Okay. This may have not been the best question, but
1: no, I know what you were going for this. But still, I'm going to put my faith in the Bears team that just put up a 40. What was it? 40 piece?
0: Yeah, 50 piece. Almost 60 piece.
1: Almost 60 piece over two teams that
2: are struggling.
1: Teams that don't have pitchers, okay?
2: Yeah, yeah, a bullpen.
0: Right. Okay.
1: But no, I'm going with the Bears, honestly. And before we wrap up, I have some more stats to share. But I'm going with the Bears on this one, and it's just unquestionable to me.
2: Yeah, I'm going with the Bears too. Like, it shouldn't even be a question or a debate as of right now. So, yeah, I don't even need to explain.
0: You got Bears too?
3: Yeah.
1: Did you have anyone other than the Bears?
0: No. I'm sorry. I probably should have chosen a different question to ask.
1: No, that's a good question. That's a good question. I wanted to bring up some more single-season scoring records because I forgot to mention them earlier, that Breonna Stewart passed Sue Bird for 9th most points in WNBA history, and Kelsey Mitchell has now set the single-season scoring record in the WNBA as well. And I want to also talk about that last debate we talked about with the Bears, White Sox, and Cubs, because then my big question is, who's second place? What team between the White Sox and the Cubs is impressing more?
2: I have no idea anymore.
4: For me, I'm going to say the Sox, just because they do have a history of being bad, and the Cubs have always been mediocre and will be mediocre for the time being. So I'm going to say the Sox here.
2: All right. Well, to say here's the thing. Yeah. Here's the thing. White Sox. Yeah. Here's the thing. White Sox had They have an impressive bounce back season. All right. After two horrendous seasons, they turned around pretty quickly this year. I mean, even if they do miss the playoffs, I think Sox fans should be happy with the turnaround, because they can look into the future and see.
1: I think their window is closing fast. I'm sorry. The youngest player they have is Brayden Montgomery right now.
2: Yeah, but like, I don't know. Who knows? Murakami, yeah, but who knows what the future run is, but at least they got to see him win.
1: I'm going to play devil's advocate, because I don't agree. The Sox have to win 7 games. They're in number 7. The Cubs is 3. Cubs have their window is much larger right now.
2: Obviously,
1: when you have players, international player, who is he?
2: Seiya Suzuki?
1: Suzuki, thank you. Yeah. Suzuki. They have Suzuki still, and you know he's going to be around for a bit of time for the Cubs organization. You have PCA, who's MVP right now, and he's in this prime. You have all these players.
2: Nico Hoerner,
1: Ian Happ,
2: Dansby Swanson. He's returned.
1: Solidified Cubs lineup. And this is not, there's no surprises to me. So I'm going to have to disagree with you. I'm going the Cubs are impressing me more.
2: Yeah, I would say so as well. Cubs as well. I mean, the magic number is 3. They need to get their bullpen together. Obviously, that's the most important part. But they take on the Reds tonight at 5:40. Not sure who the starting pitcher is, but what?
1: I thought they got moved up. And this is the White Sox that got moved up.
2: Did they?
1: I'm pretty sure the White Sox got moved up.
2: Okay. But Cubs, they take on the Reds. They look to bounce back after a bad loss yesterday. And let's hope they at least get a series win here, because I know they tend to struggle against Cincinnati always, no matter how good or bad they are. So,
0: We thank everybody for their conversations and contributions made for this week's show, whether that was the prep or whether that was the on-air talent that you presented with us here this week. We really appreciate everybody stepping in and covering all the roles. I do want to add one more thing. A little bit sport-related. Well, it is sport-related, of course. But fantasy football on ESPN, if you are an ESPN user, they have added win probability rate. So you know how on like any given sporting event, you have a win probability rate chart like this, right? They have added that for you versus your opponent. So you can see, it's like, cool. Maybe if you had the lead at one point, like maybe like 100 to 50, and then your player has like his whole half of his other team playing, then like maybe you're up here, and then quickly, so slowly you'll start to go down because your opponent's coming back, take the lead. So just something to note.
1: That's really cool. I mean, in my paid lead right now, I'm going against Milan, so I'm a little upset. He has Josh Allen, so I'm a little upset right
0: okay,
1: now.
0: Okay, yeah.
1: So you're, thank you, ESPN.
0: You're in a little bit of a, is that ESPN?
1: Yeah, okay. We're on ESPN. So got I was going to say, it's a bit of a losing horse, but at least I get to see it live happening.
0: Right. But I don't know. I mean, you're down right now, so you don't really want to look.
1: That's true. He has a point negative 0.1.
2: DJ Moore.
0: Oh,
1: DJ
0: that's
1: Moore.
0: Right. He has DJ Moore too. I saw that. Yeah.
1: Yes. Thanks, oh, you're in the same league?
0: No. Oh. I saw DJ Moore had. Oh,
2: okay. No, it was like around like the league or something.
1: Yeah.
2: Like,
1: no.
2: On social
1: I thought
2: media.
1: He was in the same league too. I was going to be like, I cannot wait to play Ferris as well in this.
0: No. I will hopefully be joining next year.
1: We hope.
2: Maybe next year. Yeah.
1: Maybe next year, y'all. I won't be here next year. No, you won't be here.
0: We'll still have a league. We'll still have a league, of course.
1: Yeah, we're not doing. Yeah, we're not disappearing.
2: It's not like we're never gonna like talk to each other again.
1: Right.
2: Come on.
1: Right. My fault.
2: Come on. This is the end. The end is near.
1: Oh, I can't wait till we're all walking. You're graduating this year,
0: am,
1: too, right?
0: Right?
1: Oh, my goodness. We're all walking.
2: We're all seniors.
1: Yeah, we're all walking. Oh, we're all of us on air right now are walking together.
0: That's wild. We thank everybody for joining us on this week's edition of From the Upper Deck. My name is Ferris. Joining me today was Jaden, Anthony, and Milan. And we appreciate everybody's help, and we look forward to football taking place here at 1 p.m., about an hour from now. So thank you so much for joining us on the show. We hope to see you next week, and have a good day, everybody.
3: 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Whoa.

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1: It took all 60 minutes last week for the Cardinals to take down Wartburg, but the Cardinals survived and found a way to win their second consecutive game over a top 10 opponent. Now the attention shifts. The non-conference schedule is behind North Central, and its sights are set on getting its 53rd consecutive CCIW victory and its 29th straight over North Park University. Live from the City Beautiful, Chicago, Illinois, this is WONC Naperville, Chicago's coverage of North Central College football. I'm Alex Melkars alongside Dalton Mott, getting set to bring you the College Conference of Illinois and Wisconsin opener between the host school, the North Park Vikings, and your North Central Cardinals. Dalton, it was an absolute battle last week for the Cards, but the defense had an unbelievable second half to help keep the Cardinals in the contest and eventually help them pull out of there with the win from Waverly.
2: Alex, unbelievable is just the right word. When the Cardinals' offense was struggling, which they did pretty much all game, the defense did everything they needed to help them. They, last week, came up with two big interceptions,
1: yep.
2: One from Matthew Janiak and one from Ethan Gruerk. And they also had two sacks and, of course, plenty of big third and fourth down stops.
1: Yeah, you think about that fourth and goal in the first half, that it was from the half-yard line. They were inside the one, Wartburg was, and Maverick Oley came through and blew it all up. That was a huge momentum turn in the game, Dalton.
2: Absolutely. I mean, it was a huge moment for the Cardinals. There was, you know, it shifted the momentum. It gave the offense some life, gave them some energy. It did everything that it needed to and helped this offense pick up where they needed.
1: Yeah, and the offense, like you said, Dalton, did not look great. The Cardinals turned the ball over twice, including the first pick six surrendered by North Central offense since 2015. But the offense did just enough to come out with the victory. The timely scores down the stretch were huge.
2: Yeah, I mean, as you mentioned, the Cardinals turned the ball over twice, both of those being off of Garrett Wilson interceptions, and of course one of those being the pick six just before halftime to give the Knights a 14-lead halftime lead. And it was, as you mentioned, the first interception return for six since 2015 for the Cardinals. The Cardinals also struggled yet again in the running game, mm-hmm. as they only had 135 rushing yards, which, as a team total, which is obviously better than the 85 they had the previous week, but still not great.
1: And as I mentioned in the opening, Dalton, North Central holds a 29-game winning streak over North Park and a 52-game winning streak over CCIW opponents. The conference, though, is much tougher in past years. Wheaton's number two in the nation, and Illinois Wesleyan and Augustana have both been receiving votes in the polls. You know, what do you expect to happen in the CCIW landscape this season? It's going to look a little different than it has in years past.
2: As you mentioned, Alex, yeah, the Wheaton Thunder are currently at number two in the nation with a big game today against Millikan. Current score on that game is 14-0.
1: Yes, that game was moved up to noon today.
2: Yes. And, well, obviously, if things keep going right for both teams, we could see a 1-versus-2 matchup between these two teams in just a couple weeks at North Central. Also, though, Illinois Wesleyan is 2-0, as you mentioned. They were receiving votes. And Augustana, 1-1. Mm-hmm. They play each other today.

0: See if the Titans can keep that up, Dalton.
1: Yeah, I mean, they have not struggled by any means to get the ball into the end zone, as you mentioned, Illinois Wesleyan doing such a great job. I'm excited for that game. It's going to be at North Central, last game of the regular season. We'll see how things are going by that point.
0: So let's take a deep dive here into North Park, right? Despite its 0-2 start, it has played in very competitive ball games, Dalton, including a double overtime loss last week to the University of Olivet. And, of course, their week one defeat at Franklin College was a three-point loss, 34-31. They put up a lot of points through these first two contests, but just haven't come out on the winning end yet.
1: Yeah, I mean, the Vikings have had it hard to start this season, to say the least. I mean, last week, as you mentioned, a double overtime loss where their running backs had 20 attempts for 97 yards and one touchdown, along with their quarterback, who definitely likes to run the ball, had 12 attempts for 70 yards and two touchdowns as well. He also, Palmer, on the season, he is 40 for 63 for 388 yards, four touchdowns, has not thrown an interception yet.
0: Has not.
1: And last week, he was 17 for 27, 188 and two of those touchdowns. He was only sacked once also.
0: North Park is full of talent from across the country, Dalton. They've got student-athletes from Texas and Hawaii. But there are two big names that stick out on this roster, Dalton. The quarterback, like you mentioned already, Paul Palmer out of Gilbert, Arizona. And the local product out of Plano, Illinois, Armando Martinez. He is 17th in the nation in tackles, playing at the middle linebacker position and wearing the green dot for the Vikings.
1: Yeah, like I said, Palmer has had a great season to start out. His completion percentage, 40 for 63, 63.49 completion percentage, which is pretty good. And as I mentioned, 388 passing yards, four touchdowns. Also likes to run the ball, as we said last week, had 70 yards, two touchdowns on the ground. And as you mentioned, Martinez having a great season.
0: Yep.
1: On the season, he's got 12 total tackles. 23 total. One sack and two tackle for losses. Last week, he had 8 solo tackles, 13 total, and that one sack that he has.
0: Not to mention, he's got two pass breakups from the linebacker position as well. The guy is all over the field. It'll be no easy task today for the Cardinals to move to 3-0. We're going to take a break, come back, get Dalton's keys to the game, and get you ready for kickoff here on 89.1 FM, WONC, Naperville, Chicago.
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8: Welcome back to Holmgren Athletic Complex in the heart of Chicago, where North Park Vikings are getting set to host your North Central Cardinals. I'm Alex Malkars alongside Dalton Mont. Excuse me, we're about 7 minutes from kickoff. And Dalton, the running game has been a staple of the North Central offense, heck, of Brad Spencer offense, and yet it brutally struggled through the first two games of the season. What has to change this week to get the running game going?
9: Yeah, Alex, before kickoff, let's get into this Cardinals running game. As you mentioned, they've struggled pretty bad through their first two games. Obviously, North Central in their first two games did play two top 10 teams in the country. But that doesn't change the fact that through those first two games, the Cardinals only have 220 rushing yards.
8: Dalton, with that in mind, keys to the game.
9: Yeah, so my keys to the game, well, the first one is the same as last week because the Cardinals again did not have the greatest start with their running game. So it's get the running game going. I mean, you got to get something going to do anything in D3 football. I mean, you can't just rely on passing all the time.
8: Yep.
9: And my second one is create takeaways. Obviously, the Cardinals had multiple takeaways last week, and they did a great job of taking those takeaways and getting points out of them.
8: All right, we're going to step away. They're going to do the anthem here. We'll come back for kickoff. 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
8: Welcome back to the Holmgren Athletic Complex here in the North Park neighborhood of Chicago, Illinois. I'm Alex Malkars alongside Dalton Mott. We're moments away from kickoff here between your North Central Cardinals and the North Park Vikings in the CCIW opener here. The Cardinals 2-0, ranked number one in the country, taking on an 0-2 North Park Vikings team that has been very, very scrappy this year. Dalton, it'll be a very interesting battle to start the conference season.
9: Yeah, as you mentioned, we are in the beautiful city of Chicago. This is my first time at North Park University.
8: Yeah.
9: Excited for my first game here.
8: Yeah.
9: Beautiful city, beautiful campus here.
8: Yes.
9: Right in the middle of Chicago. So, love to be here. Excited for this. Hopefully, will be a good game here.
8: All right. Coin toss happening now at midfield. Janiak, Grork, Rummel, and I believe... I want to make sure that's the offensive three, not the defensive three, and it is the offensive three, Jordan Williams. So North Central will get to call the toss here. The call is heads, the coin is in the air, it hits the turf, takes a hop, and comes to a rest. It is a head. North Central is going to take the football. So North Central has elected to take the football after the coin toss was heads. North Central will be working towards us. We are on the goal line in the, southeast corner?
9: Yes,
8: southeast corner. Towards the southeast end zone here at Holmgren Athletic Complex. So apologies in advance, folks. These yardages are not going to be great. They're not going to be great down at the northwest corner of the stadium, but we'll figure it out. North Central to receive the opening kick. We're 60 seconds away. Dalton, your final thoughts before we get this one going.
9: Yeah, as I mentioned, I mean, I'm expecting a good game here between, obviously, the Cardinals 2-0 had two tough games, two top 10 opponents in the nation to start out the season, but playing a North Park team who, yet they are 2-0, have really been competitive in those first two games in tough losses where they've scored a lot of points.
8: 71 degrees here at game time. North Park will kick. North Park today, black on black, black helmet, navy blue numerals, gold on the piping. North Central, black helmet this week, white jersey, white pants. They've got black numerals, red piping on the numerals, Dalton.
9: Yeah, I mean, I love these uniforms. I love the Cardinals' black helmets. They
8: yes,
9: are just
8: very sleek.
9: Absolutely beautiful.
8: Very sleek.
9: And they look great with the all-white uniforms.
8: All right, the angle's not great from down here. We're cut off from about the 20-yard line on, so hopefully nothing too exciting happens down that sideline.
9: Well, at least if the Cardinals are able to score on their first drive, we will be right here to see it.
8: Robert Kuban to kick away, puts his right foot into it, and we are underway. Matt Orban will take it from, it looks like, the 10-yard line, has a seam running to his right, now cuts back along the hash mark, and will be wrestled down around the 30-yard line or so. We'll get the official yard line here for you in a moment, but that's where the North Central offense will go to work. The North Central starters on the offensive line, Tyson Kramer, Dennis Dracup, Austin Roush, Cortez Jones, and Jake Buckley from left to right. Wide receivers are David Ballard, Jack Rummel, and Jim Curtin. Their running back is Jordan Williams. The tight end is Dawson Tribolo, and the quarterback, Garrett Wilson. There is a holding against North Central on the return, so that will push them back. North Park defensively. Along the defensive line, it's Elijah Chandler, Adrian Alls, Danny Alaquin, Gregory Spires Jr. The linebackers are DJ Johnson, Armando Martinez, and Corey Pradia. The defensive backfield, Ashton McClinton, Manning Fisher, Darius Whiters, and Isaiah Bernadell. The defensive coordinator, Jason Stopp. He's got a co-defensive coordinator as well, Egan Bender. All right, Wilson out of the shotgun. Two receivers to his left, one to the right. Back on his right hip is Gunther. They'll hand it off to Gunther, running left. Gets past the first wave of defenders, but not the second, as he's eventually brought down there by the safety, Darius Whiters, who stepped down into the box. Ball was on the 15 to start the drive. Gain of a couple. He gets four to the 19-yard line, second and six.
9: Yeah, the North Park defense there does a great job of swarming the ball and getting right into the lane, not allowing for a big gain there for the Cardinals.
8: Gunther on the left hip, trips to the right side for Wilson. He'll run it to Gunther, running to his right to the strong side, trying to get the corner, turns it at about the 20. He's going to have a first down, and I believe a little bit more. Clock will run. They will move the chains. So he had to have gotten to at least the 25-yard line for the first down. We'll see where they spot it. Cardinals now will huddle up, something that they don't always do. Ball's at the 25-yard line after the gain from Mr. Gunther. Gunther listed as running back 2 on the depth chart this week. He gets the first 2 carries, Dalton.
9: Yeah, and that outside run, something that the Cardinals love to do.
8: Wilson looking to pass, has a man on the quick out. It's caught there by Vitell and wrestled down immediately. He does get a short gain along the near sideline.
9: And to start this game out, the Cardinals doing what they love. I mean, it's the hitches, the short passes, the jet sweeps, the outside runs. They do them so well. And, I mean, why change what works?
8: It's a gain of 3, second down and 7 from the 28-yard line, 13:15 clock running first quarter. Alex Melkars, Dalton Mott here with you at Holmgren Athletic Complex in Chicago, Illinois. North Central taking on North Park in Week 3 action. Wilson takes a snap, swing pass out to left to Williams, who's very good in space. Flag flies, and excuse me, it was David Ballard who made the reception. Ballard gets near the first down marker, but it is going to come back on a hold, and that was something North Central really struggled with last week, especially on the offensive line, Dalton. And they also struggled with the center play. Austin Roush really struggled snapping the football. They had to go to Jack Iakiri for a good portion of that second half, but Roush back in there starting again today.
9: Yeah, I mean, last week, as you mentioned, Roush had a rough game, to say the least, last week. Had multiple high snaps in the first half before they replaced him in the second half. And the remainder of the game, happy to see him back here and happy to see... No struggles with the snaps so far to start this game out.
8: Ball is going to be on the right hash. Trips to the far side. No receivers out wide of Wilson's right. Back on his right hip is Williams for the first time. Wilson takes the snap, hands it off to Williams. Has a seam, gets into the second level before being taken down by the linebackers Armando Martinez and DJ Johnson. The snap was from the 18-yard line on second down and 17. This was a short gain. It's going to set up third and long. It's going to be about third and 12 from the 23-yard line.
9: And again, Alex, this is something that we saw a lot last week. The Cardinals hurt themselves. They put themselves in this position. They had the holding. It would have been second and 8.
8: Yep.
9: Set themselves up at second and 7. It set themselves up at second and 17 now, and now third and long at third and 12.
8: Rummel, single receiver, right side, trips to the left side, back on the right hip, Wilson to throw. Looking deep, now rolling out to his right. Looking for help, and will just throw it away along the North Central sideline. He was pursued there relentlessly by Elijah Chandler of the defensive line. Did a great job getting off the edge to come in and cause some trouble. Also in there in the backfield was Deion Hudson, the backup linebacker.
9: Yeah, and another big thing that we should mention there on that defensive side for North Park is the coverage. They had great coverage. Nobody was open, and that's why Garrett Wilson had to just throw the ball away.
8: Chip Dose to punt. Levi Sheehan will be the one to receive. He's about the 25-yard line. Good snap to Dose. He boots it. It'll go towards the sideline. Sheehan running for it. It'll bounce to the 35 and take a North Park roll to about the 40. So positive field position coming up here for the North Park Vikings, Dalton.
9: Yeah, North Park, as we mentioned, a team that has not struggled to score to start out these first two games of the season. Had that double overtime loss last week and a heartbreaker.
8: Yeah.
9: Is going to set themselves up at good field position to start out this drive at about their own 40-yard line. It's going to be...
8: Right at the 40.
9: Yeah, right at the 40-yard line.
8: The quarterback is Paul Palmer. He's 31st in the country in completions per game, 43rd in passing touchdowns, 14th in points responsible for. This guy can sling the rock, and he can run it as well. Palmer takes a shotgun snap. He's a lefty. Throwing left, has a man underneath. He's wrapped up initially by Carlton, and the rest of the Cardinals come around to gang tackle him. Hartnett in there along with Janiak. On the reception, it was Nico Armstead-Letty. Armstead-Letty this year a touchdown on 57 yards on just 4 catches. That was his 5th. He averages over 15 yards per completion, that one, just a gain of 4.
9: And, you know, one good thing about being field level here is you get to see what the players are doing during the play.
8: This one, a run up the middle. Handed off to the running back, Aiden Delisi. Went right into the line, nothing there. Went right up the A-gap, and a nice job. It looked like Bobby Medina was the first one to contact him. Eventually brought down with the help of Daito Watanabe as well on a short gain. It'll be 3rd and 4 after the gain of 2.
9: But as I was saying... Being field level, we get to see these players, what they're doing. I saw on that first play on defense, Carlton kind of reminded me of Jalen Johnson trying to strip the ball out during that tackle.
8: Right. First guy makes contact, then you come around and start fighting for that football. Mm-hmm. Third and four, North Central with a chance to get North Park off the field here. Ball at the 46 of North Park. Palmer, tight end on the left wing. Wide receivers tight on either side. Palmer, empty backfield, takes a shotgun snap. Looking to throw under pressure, throws underneath, has a man right around the 50-yard line, but he is short, according to the defensive players of North Central. It was Armstead Letty again on the reception, Dalton. He is short. Ball is at the 48-yard line. It's fourth and two. Decision time coming, and Paul Palmer and company will exit the field.
9: I'm actually shocked here. I mean, you're playing the number one team in the country. Mm-hmm. Obviously, you got to get something to, you know, you got to score every chance you get because, yes, you did stop North Central on their first offensive drive, but that's likely not going to happen every time. You're playing against a great team. Not saying that the Vikings are a bad team, but playing the Cardinals is not easy.
8: Hugo backing the punter, averages 43 yards a punt, puts his right foot into it. Fair catch called for by Matt Orban, and he brings it in, I'm going to say, about the 25-yard line. Let's see how good that depth perception is, Dalton.
9: Yeah, I mean, we'll see how good you are at seeing how...
8: Yeah, when I tell you we are on the field level, I am 15 feet from a pylon.
9: Yeah.
8: I'm currently standing on a chair.
9: I mean, we are standing right next to the yellow goal line marker on the sideline.
8: All right. Going to work from the 14-yard line. So I was 10 yards off. 14-yard line. North Central will go to work. Wilson, with the back on the left hip, has trips to the left side after Tribolo motions. Wilson, on the bootleg to his left, throws on the run, has Ballard over the top, but he just overthrew him. Ballard had beaten his man. It looked like Ashton McClinton on the coverage. Isaiah Bernadell, and Ballard had him beat. Would have been a fantastic ball had they connected for a long gain, but alas, incomplete. Second down and 10 coming.
9: Yeah, Ballard there would have had to try to make the one-handed catch. He stretched out for it, was not able to make it. It is hard to make that throw there on running, but, you know, it would have been nice there.
8: Shotgun snap, handoff to Gunther running left, trying to make this third and manageable. Breaks one tackle, but not the second and the third, as a horde of Vikings swarm the ball carrier Gunther. Short gain, first contact was made there by Armando Martinez, making his presence felt. It'll be third down and 7 from the 17.
9: And yet again, I mean, the Cardinals, you can't say they did it to themselves this time. No penalties, but again, the Cardinals are going to set up here at third and long.
8: North Central's offense has had slow starts in its last two games. Obviously, week one, the 80-yard play on the second play from scrimmage, the one outlier. Wilson to throw on third and 7, batted down at the line of scrimmage. Elijah Chandler got his paw on it and knocked it down. And just like that, the Cardinals go 3 and out, Dalton. The North Park defense came in with a game plan that is working.
9: Big there for North Park to get two big defensive stops to start out this game. But, I mean, I don't know if we could see something. Obviously, we are on the opposite side. We are almost the defense looking at the offense. But I don't know what Garrett Wilson saw there. It looked like nobody was open to me.
8: Sheehan back deep to receive the punt of Dose. Boyd takes the shoulder-high snap and puts his right leg into it. It's a top spinner. It's going to bounce in front of Sheehan. He's going to try to track it down and does, but he'll have to step out of bounds with it as his momentum would not allow him to turn the corner. So that's where they will go to work, right around the 40-yard line again. Another positive field position opportunity here for North Park with 9:06 to play in the first quarter, no score. And Dalton, you were questioning why they didn't go for it on fourth down. That's why they didn't go for it. They played the field position game and ultimately won the battle here.
9: I mean, yeah, you trust your defense, which props to them. They did a great job of stopping this North Central offense and setting back up pretty much right where they left off at the 39-yard line, so 1 yard back.
8: Ball on the right hash, single receiver far side, 3 to the left of Palmer. Palmer under pressure, it's a draw. Runs right up the middle, breaks one tackle, running right outside the hash marks and eventually brought down by Tucker Johnson, who pursued him from behind. He gets near midfield. It's a gain of about 9. It'll be second down and 1 from the 48-yard line.
9: As we mentioned, Palmer, a guy that likes to scramble. He had 77 rushing yards last week and 2 touchdowns, I do believe.
8: Handoff running left out of the shotgun. Delisi, the ball carrier, was taken down immediately. Matt Janiak and Andre Medina, or Bobby Medina, rather, not the brother, but Bobby Medina. makes a tackle, but not before they get a first down. Ball into North Central territory at the 49.
9: And it will set up a first down, which great job by North Park. They're getting this run game going.
8: Palmer trips to the left. Tight end in the slot. That's Clayton Stevens. He goes in motion in the backfield as a wing left. Wide receiver out wide to the right. Now the man in motion out wide comes into the slot. Now goes back out wide. North Central showing man coverage. Snap back, play action. Palmer looking to throw. Pressure comes. Hit as he throws. Throwing deep. Has a man. It's caught down the far sideline. And North Park is going to take it to the house. A 50-yard touchdown. North Park strikes first. Palmer with a dot under pressure. And North Central has fallen behind after the 50-yard connection from Paul Palmer to Aiden Delisi.
9: Palmer does a great job there of evading this. Well, not evading the sack. He took it, but gets the ball off with pressure in his face. Had multiple Cardinals D linemen right in his face. Is able to throw the beautiful pass right to Delisi for a great touchdown, taking the lead on this great Cardinals team.
8: Kuban's extra point is up and good. North Central trails North Park 7-0 for the second consecutive week. North Central has gone down in the first quarter, Dalton.
9: Yeah, and this is something that the Cardinals, as you mentioned, have struggled with to start out this season, is starting hot. They have not been able to do so other than that one 80-yard touchdown in the first on the second play of the offensive drive for the Cardinals against Bethel. But other than that, the Cardinals have struggled in this beginning of these games. I mean, they've been able to get it all together, come together, and win in the second half, but struggling in the first half to start out both of these first two games, and it seems like this third game as well.
8: North Central so far, offensively, Wilson 1 of 4 for 3 yards. The running game has managed just 15 yards, 14 of them from Duke Gunther. Kuban to kick. Back deep to receive Orban for North Central, along with Galashki Blaze. Well, North Central's been punched to the mouth once again. How will they respond? North Central's offense this year, 91st in the country in yards per game, 7th in the conference. That's third worst.
9: Yeah, that's rough to start out this season for the Cardinals.
8: Kuban's boot goes towards Orban. Orban will take it in, and it is returnable from about the 15-yard line. Orban with a nice return along the numbers before he's upended. I believe he's around the 25-yard line, so it's going to be about a 15-yard return. North Central will set up shop, at around the 25-yard line. We'll wait for confirmation, but 7:43 to go in the first quarter. North Park up 7-0 over North Central, Dalton.
9: Yeah, and this Cardinal offense is going to need to get something going here between the running game, the passing game. Almost had the big play to Ballard there. It was just out of reach. We'll see what they're able to do here to start this drive.
8: Ball on the 27 right hash. Wilson, quick step, throws it to the out route Rummel before he's pushed out of bounds there. Isaiah Bernadelle on the coverage. Rummel, a nice gain on first down. North Central just happy to be inside the sticks now after the gain of about 5. Be second down and 5 from the 35-yard line.
9: And the Cardinals doing, again, what they do best, the short passes, the running game, doing, well, what has worked for them in the past. Hasn't worked much for them this season, but
8: Williams running middle after the shotgun snap, and nothing there. He is pummeled by 3 linebackers, it appeared. Timotai Dan in on the tackle, along with Armando Martinez.
9: It will get the Cardinals a first down, though.
8: It is just enough, and again, that apologies, folks. The depth perception, not great. We are field level. I am literally in the defensive backfield. So apologies if the yardages are a little incorrect here, as Williams will take the shotgun snap and look to throw. Looking over the middle, now throwing deep, and it's out of the reach of Ballard. He led him too far into the middle of the field, and I don't know if he overthrew Rummel or if there was a miscommunication, as him and Garrett now having a conversation about whether or not Rummel was supposed to straighten that out and turn it into a post route, or if he was supposed to cut it off and it was supposed to be a deep out.
9: Yeah, I'm not quite sure what was going on there. Obviously some kind of miscommunication there, as the ball was just in the middle of the field. He's lucky there wasn't a Vikings defender there, or that would have been intercepted, because there was no Cardinal anywhere near that ball.
8: Second down and 10. Shotgun snap. Wilson looking to throw, looking to his left. Now pocket collapsing. He'll roll out to his right. Now extending the play left. Plenty of room to run if he wants to take it, and he is going to tuck it and run. Wilson across the 40 to the 45-yard line before stepping out of bounds. It'll be a gain of about 8. It should be third and short for North Central.
9: Something to mention on that play, though, is yet again, Roush, not with the greatest snap. I mean, it was a little bit to the right of Garrett Wilson, better than being over his head as he was quite a few times last week. But, again, struggling with the snaps here to start out this game.
8: Third and 4 from the 43-yard line. North Central almost certainly in 4-down territory. Garrett Wilson with the back on the left hip, and there's movement along the line. Not sure if it's offensive or defensive. They're going to get North Central. It is a false start. Third and 4 turns into 3rd and 9.
9: And yet again, the Cardinals doing everything that they can to hurt themselves and to set themselves up in much harder position here. What was a 3rd and manageable is now going to be a 3rd and long.
8: There's a wasp on my boards.
9: went to the White Sox game with Samfredo. Shout out,
8: all right,
9: Andy,
8: yeah.
9: Last night.
8: WONC alum.
9: Yeah, there was a wasp on his head for a little bit.
8: 3rd and 9. They're going to add time to the clock now. 6:05 on the game clock. 25 on the play clock. 3rd and 9 from the 38-yard line now for North Central. After the 5-yard penalty, false start. Wilson out of the shotgun, takes the snap, looking left, throws. It's caught by Rummel, breaks the tackle, pushing forward, still on his feet, gets across midfield before being pushed out of bounds along the sideline. First Rummel down for North Central to extend the drive.
9: Excuse me there. Rummel does a great job of breaking multiple Viking tackles, doing what he has to do to get the first down and get into Vikings territory for the first time for the Cardinals here today.
8: Ball at the 47 of North Park. Wilson out of the shotgun, back on his right hip, doubles tight to the right. Now the man in motion, Ballard. They give it to him on the sweep to the near side, gets the corner, gets past one man, still on his feet at the 30, outside the numbers 20. One man to beat at the 10. He's going to outrun him into the end zone for a 47-yard touchdown. David Ballard, the ball carrier, and North Central an extra point away from tying it. He outran Armando Martinez along the sideline for the last 15 yards, Dalton, and David Ballard III's blazing speed on display again. North Central just a kick away from tying things up.
9: And as you mentioned, he outran Martinez, which is impressive. Martinez, a great defender, somebody that has stepped up big for the Vikings to start out this season, but just not able to catch Ballard there. Ballard also did a great job of breaking multiple tackles there on that touchdown.
8: Sean Reinick to kick the extra point. The kick is up, and it is good. We're tied at 7. 5:11 on the clock, first quarter. We'll step away for 30 seconds, come back, get you ready for kickoff. 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
8: Alex Melcar's Dalton Mott here with you at Holmgren Athletic Complex in the North Park neighborhood of Chicago, Illinois. We are field level for North Central and North Park, Week 3 action here. The CCIW opener for both teams. North Central just scored a 48-yard touchdown by David Ballard to tie the football game at 7. Blazewski to kick, puts his right foot into it, and it's underway. Ball, tail spinning, received at the 10, and here come the Vikings returning it to his right, and he's not going to get past the 20-yard line. Well done in coverage from North Central as Caden Rakers came flying in to upend the return man, Bryce Black. First and 10 at the 19-yard line for North Park. This will be its worst field position of the day, Dalton.
9: And, well, something to mention with that is that it's the first time that North Central has also kicked off today. So coming off of two great field positions for the Vikings, coming off of punts from Doze, this one a kickoff, which the kickoff team does a great job of getting down the field in coverage and not allowing for a big return.
8: Paul Palmer, three receivers out wide to the right, one receiver tight left side, has a tight end, wing left, back on the left hip, man in motion from right to left now. Palmer, Hands it off on the read option, running right. Gets through the middle of the line. That was the running back, Delisi. Before being tackled in the second level, Watanabe and Janiak stuck with him. It's a short gain. We'll say it's a gain of about 3 to the 23-yard line. Or rather, the 29-yard line, second down and 1.
9: Delisi did a great job there of finding the hole and gaining everything that he could there.
8: Palmer, under pressure, moving to his left, flags fly. He's going to tuck it and run across the 25 to the 30-yard line to the 35, where he will slide down after being pressured by Janiak and Carlton, but that's going to come back on an offensive holding penalty. And I beg your pardon there, it was second down and 6 from the 23. I trusted the scoreboard. I should have trusted my eyes.
9: Yeah, I mean, well, definitely no question there on the holding on that play. He tackled the defensive lineman.
8: Yep.
9: So you definitely
8: That's not exactly
9: that.
8: In the rules. That's not exactly in the rules.
9: Yeah, no.
8: Graham White checking in along with Ethan Grork. Caden Hartnett in as well. And the new safety, Ethan Micah Enriquez in. Enriquez has been known to play both corner and safety. He's lined up as a safety right now. They use him a lot in nickel formations. Paul Palmer out of the shotgun. Trips to the left, one receiver right. No tight end on the field this time. Sends a man in motion, now takes a shotgun snap, setting up screen, taking it at the 10, moving upfield to the 15-yard line where he's tackled by Ethan Grork. On the reception there, it was Jamal Jones. He's running back 3 on the depth chart, just 9 attempts on the ground this year for 45 yards. He got about 5 there. It'll be second down and 16 from the 13-yard line after the gain of 4 on first and 20, thanks to the holding penalty. Now check that, third and 14 after the gain of 2 at the 15.
9: Yeah, so it was second and 20 there after the holding.
8: Yes.
9: It's going to set up for a third and long, and the Vikings now in the position that the Cardinals have been in quite a few times to start out this game.
8: North Central not showing pressure. Trips to the right, tight end, wing right, goes in motion from right to left. Snap back to Palmer. Three-man rush. They get pressure with Medina. Medina chasing Palmer down, and Palmer's going to tuck it and run before he's hit by Graham White and slid to the ground there on his own power. But he felt the pressure of Graham White from behind. It's nowhere near enough for a first down. North Park will have to punt. Tied at 7 here with 3:15 to go in the first quarter, clock running.
9: And though North Park is punting here, that was a great job by Palmer to evade the tackle from Medina. I mean, Medina blew straight through the offensive line. It looked like he was barely even touched there.
8: Ball at the 23-yard line. It's 4th and 6. 3 minutes to go, first quarter, clock running. On the punt now for the Vikings is Hugo Backing. 54-yarders is long this year. They could use one of those now. North Central looking at positive field position as Orban stands at about the 45-yard line of North Park. Rather, of North Central. Spiraling kick, Orban. Backpedaling, takes it in, gets past one tackler, spins out of another. Still on his feet, but is eventually tackled from behind. Great second effort from the defender, Elijah Chandler.
9: Great job by Chandler there to not allow a big return. If he was able to break that one tackle, he could have been easily in Vikings territory to start out this drive. But Chandler does a great job of wrapping up and not letting go.
8: It's not going to matter. Holding called on North Central.
9: Yet another holding for the Cardinals.
8: I believe it's going to be called on Colin Thompson, the linebacker.
9: And this is something the Cardinals are going to have to fix moving forward. I mean, once you get into later in the season, I mean, you just cannot have these holding calls. Even now, I mean, this is a tie game. We're 7-7.
8: So North Central is the second worst team in the conference in total penalties and penalty yards per game. They averaged 9.5 penalties per game for 89 yards, Dalton.
9: That is absolutely unacceptable.
8: Two receivers left, one right. Back on the right hip of Wilson. Extra tight end on the line of scrimmage. Wilson out of the shotgun, takes the snap, quick throw left, has his man Rummel. Rummel's wrapped up right away, fights forward for a few extra yards, though. Great effort after first contact by Rummel to get a few extra yards after the catch. He's still inside the chains. It's a moderate gain. They're still walking it off here. It'll be second down at about 2 after the gain of 8 to the 32-yard line.
9: Great job there, as you mentioned. Great effort from Rummel, as he had multiple Vikings defenders on his back and all around him and is still able to fight for extra yards.
8: Trips to the right, single receiver left side, back on the right hip, no tight end this time around for Wilson. Takes the high snap, hands it off to Gunther, running right. Makes a man miss, unable to make the second man miss, though, as coming up from the second level to make the tackle was DJ Johnson.
9: Looks as if, though, it will set up a first down for the Cardinals.
8: Darius Wider's also in on the tackle. It should be a first down for North Central, and it is. It was second and short there.

0: He got about 3 yards. Mm-hmm. Ball's at the 34-yard line, first and 10, North Central.
1: Only a minute and a half left in this first quarter. Gone by pretty fast. Still tied at 7.
0: Yep. North Park struck first with a long touchdown. North Central responded with a long one of its own, and Garrett Wilson looking over the top has David Ballard wide open. Ballard tackled at the 15-yard line after bringing it in, but it was a busted coverage on a seam route, excuse me. Eventually tackled there by Ashton McClinton, but a fantastic job by Ballard and Wilson to connect for a long one.
1: Yeah, and honestly there, the Vikings are lucky that they had a defender back there to make the tackle at all, because it looked to me like that was going to be a wide open, easy touchdown, but it will set up North Central in the Vikings red zone.
0: A gain of 44 to the 11-yard line. Or check that, to the 14-yard line. Wilson, shotgun snap, gives it to Gunther running middle. Gunther very patient, able to get a few yards before being tackled down. And some extracurriculars there between Cortez Jones and the defensive lineman Elijah Chandler. Chandler lost his helmet. He'll have to come off for a play.
1: Yeah, I mean, the Cardinals, again, I mean, they try the run-ups the middle, and it's just, it doesn't work. You know, it's stuffed pretty much every time.
0: Ball at the 12-yard line. It's second down. At about 7. Wilson under center. Toss right to David Ballard out of the backfield. Ballard gets across the 10 to the 5-yard line before being pushed down by Armando Martinez. It is a first down. Ball spotted at the 5-yard line.
1: Well, they do a good job of stopping it, considering the fact that the entire Viking sideline was yelling, toss, toss. They knew it was coming.
0: David Ballard on the run. A rare under center play from North Central ends the first quarter. We're tied at 7. North Central threatening, though, the ball at the North Park 5-yard line. We'll be right back in 60 seconds with the second quarter. 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
0: Second down and 5, the North Park 5, we start the second quarter. Handoff to Williams running right. Got pulled down by the jersey, though, back towards the middle of the field after trying to cut out towards the hash mark. It's a short gain. And excuse me, it was first and goal from the 5. That one a short gain. Will Diamond now checking in. Will Diamond, nice article came out about him this week. He was awarded the Mission MIA POW Award while at cadet basic training down at Fort Knox in Kentucky this summer. Of course, Friday, National MIA POW Recognition Day in the country, as Diamond goes in motion from left to right as a fullback in the backfield. Takes turns, handed off to Williams, running up the middle, and he's in to the end zone for a Cardinal touchdown.
1: And the Cardinals, I mean, after the slow start, as we mentioned, they've had the slow start to the season every game to start out the games, but doing a great job there of taking the lead to start out second play of this second quarter.
0: Jordan Williams with his second touchdown carry of the season to take the team lead. Sean Reinick on to kick the extra point. Good snap. Good placement. Kick is up, and it is good. 14:23 to go. Second quarter. North Central up 14-7 over North Park. After going down 7-0, though, Dalton, we've liked what we've seen as a response here from Coach Brad Spencer's crew. 14 unanswered.
1: Yeah, 14 unanswered there. They're getting the passing game going. Obviously, the long pass to set up that touchdown, the long pass to Ballard, does a great job of getting it all the way down to the red zone. And then they use the run game, which they have struggled with to start out this season. But they do a great job. They had the toss to Ballard to set him up inside the 5-yard line before the Jordan Williams rushing touchdown. So I like to see both sides of the offensive ball working to start out the second quarter for the Cardinals.
0: Wilson started 1 of 4 for 4 yards. He's now 5 of 9 for 85 yards with a long of 50. David Ballard has 2 rushing attempts for 54 yards and a touchdown. Duke Gunther, 5 attempts for 20 yards. And then Jordan Williams, 4 attempts, 8 yards, and a touchdown. It'll be Nathan Blazewski to kick it away for North Central. He does so from the left hash mark, Dalton.
1: I'd say he's done a great job so far this season to kick it deep into the end zone, or at least to the inside the 5-yard line, setting up for a tough return for every team he's kicked against so far.
0: Blazewski, end-over-end kick. Taken on the far side there by Black. Black, middle of the field, now trying to reverse field, now back in between the hash marks before finally being brought down by a caveat, or rather a convoy, excuse me, of North Central Cardinals. North Park now will go to work from its own territory. A longer field than they were used to in the first quarter, Dalton.
1: Yeah, I'm going to get some score updates for you for the CCIW play. Wheaton currently up 34-3 over Milliken.
0: Yep.
1: Don't currently have a score update on Illinois Wesley and Augustana.
0: Yeah, that's going to be a battle today.
1: Carthage currently down 7. And then no update currently on Elmhurst Carroll either.
0: First and 10 from the North Park 26. Palmer takes quick throw to his left before being pushed out of bounds there on the far side. The wide receiver, the numbers not great on these North Park jerseys, and it also does not help. We are field level here today at Holmgren Athletic Complex. If you're just tuning in, Alex Melcars alongside Dalton Mott. That pass was brought in by Bryce Black. He leads the team in receptions and yards with 90 receptions on 7 completions entering today. It's a gain of 9 to the 35 of North Park, second down and 1. Palmer with a back on the right hip. One receiver to the left. One tight on the right side, tight end, wing right. Palmer fakes a couple claps, now takes a snap with 10 seconds on the play clock. Hand off to Delacy, running middle. He's shut down right at the line of scrimmage, and Graham White and company push him back. Another North Park Viking helmet goes flying, so an offensive lineman's going to have to come off for a play. I believe it was Kirk Fishers out of Houston, Texas, a Lamar transfer, Division I transfer there, Dalton.
1: That's impressive. I mean, obviously Cardinals have some of those as well, including Garrett Wilson, their quarterback, transferring from Oklahoma State. So, you know, there's always some guys that come down from D1, obviously don't get a whole lot of playing time in D1. They want to come to a school that they're going to play at, and they step up big and play great for these D3 schools.
0: Palmer has Delcy on his right hip. Man in motion from left to right is Black. They hand it off to him, the motion man. Makes a cut along the right hash mark, but he's unable to get past the reach of Ethan Grork. Grork takes him down after a short gain.
1: Grork does a great job there of not allowing a big gain there for the Vikings, which the Vikings have not struggled too bad with running the ball on the Cardinals to start out this game.
0: Second down and 7 from the 42-yard line. North Park marching it up, 1 first down already on this possession. Palmer, very talented quarterback this year, nationally ranked in many categories, including 14th in points responsible for across Division III. Palmer, 2 receivers left, 1 right. Handoff to the left, was play action. He then bootlegged it out to the left. Threw it on the run, incomplete along the sideline. It'll bring up 3rd and 7. And again, I mentioned we are field level. That's why I'm taking a lot of guesses today, Dalton.
1: Yeah.
0: I'm standing on a chair to get the best vantage point possible, but at the end of the day, we're at the mercy here of the facilities here at Holmgren Athletic Complex, and we appreciate North Park even giving us the opportunity to be down here field level to broadcast the ball game. It was either this or no broadcast.
1: Yeah, and
0: so here we are. Palmer back on the left hip, 1 receiver left, 3 to the right, now man in motion from left to right is Armstead Letty. Snap back, Palmer looking over the top, has a man, he dropped it in the basket of Calix Dillon. Unbelievable pitch and catch into North Central territory. Ball spotted around the 33-yard line.
1: Palmer,
0: first and 10.
1: Palmer had an absolutely beautiful throw there to his receiver right in the bucket.
0: Back on the right hip. Receiver right, 2 left. Receiver right is tight. Man in motion from left to right. They'll hand off to Delacy. Running middle. Ripped down there by Janiak at the point of attack. It's a short gain, if any at all. Maybe a gain of one. Second down and nine.
1: Yeah, and you know, something to mention about this athletic complex that we are at today. It's cool to me because I've never seen one in person, but it is set up to where their football field, baseball, and softball field are all in the same vicinity, all in the same arena. And
0: same piece of turf.
1: Same field, yes.
0: Palmer back on the right hip, receiver tight right, doubles to the left, man in motion, takes play action, under pressure, and he's brought down! Medina and White, the first two on the scene! It's a big loss! They'll be behind the sticks for third down. What a way to answer the bell after the big shot play for North Park. North Central responds with a short gain and then a sack, a loss of 12, third and 19 coming up at the 42-yard line.
1: There were multiple blown blocking assignments there from the North Park offensive line. Just all three of the Cardinal defensive linemen blew straight through the O-line and was able to get the easy sack there.
0: Palmer will go under center for the first time today. Extra tight end in. Wide receiver single out to the right. Timeout coming for North Park. They did not like something. North Central did a good job subbing, to get the jumbo package in, forcing the head coach Kyle Rooker in his eighth season with the Vikings to call a timeout. Rooker 17-48 over his eight seasons as the head man at North Park, Dalton.
1: Yeah, he's had a good career here at North Park, but you know, I don't hate the timeout. It is 10.5 minutes left in this second quarter, in this first half, obviously. It's third and long. You're only down 7 to the number one team in the country. You're playing good against them. You just had that big explosive passing play. You want to think of something good to give yourself a chance at a touchdown or at least a first down.
0: If you're wondering if a field goal is a possibility here, so far this year, Kuban, 1 of 1, 36 yards is his long. Not quite in that range.
1: Yeah, no, this...
0: ball at the 42.
1: The 42 would be...
0: 59-yarder.
1: Yeah. Maybe if it was Sean Reinick. But, you know, when your kicker is only hit at 30, you know, in the range of 30 yards, for 35 yards, you know, I wouldn't trust him to go out there and kick a 59, almost 60-yarder.
0: North Central so far this year entered today at 10 of 32 on third down for the opposing offenses. Just 31% of the time are the opposing offenses able to convert on third down. Third and 19 for the 42-yard line, 10:32 second quarter. Ball on the left hash. Palmer sends a man in motion. Double to the right, tight. Single receiver left. Palmer looking to throw middle, dumps it off underneath to the running back, Delacy. Delacy hit hard by the shoulder of Matt Janiak. Philip Carlton also helping to trip him up. It's a short gain, gets him back inside the sticks, and now it's fourth and manageable.
1: And yeah, obviously the Viking is going to go for it here. I don't hate that call at all. You call the screen pass right up the middle to set up a fourth and manageable after having a third and long. You don't go deep because obviously if it's incomplete, then it's fourth and long. And would set the Cardinals up at their own, at their own 42.
0: Fourth and 5 from the 28-yard line. The running back now is Marco Castro. He's on the left hip. Wide receiver in motion from left to right. Single receiver left to right. North Central shows pressure, and here it comes on fourth down. Under pressure, throwing it up for grabs, and it's caught at the 10. Inside the 5. Tripped up eventually by Ethan Micah Rodriguez, but over the top. Bryce Black, again, another chunk play, sets up North Park into the red zone.
1: And yet again, that we've seen, or that North Park has seen all season long, has been this great connection between Palmer and Black, doing so there to set up a first and goal.
0: First and goal, ball spotted at the 3-yard line. Palmer under center, fullback in the backfield is an extra offensive lineman, Aaron Burton. Running back now, Marco Castro, rolling out to his left after the under-center snap, looking for somewhere to throw. He'll throw it out of the back of the end zone. Good coverage by everyone involved there of North Central. Marco Castro underneath was unavailable, and the wide receiver on the over route never quite got in position, Dalton.
1: Yeah, and you know, never count North Central out here to get a stop. Obviously had that huge, as we mentioned in the pregame, that huge goal line stand against Wartburg. We're looking for the same thing here. Obviously it would set them up. If, assuming North Park is not able to gain any more yards, it would set them up at their own 3-yard line.
0: Second down and goal from the North Central 3. 9 minutes to play here, second quarter. North Central up 14-7 on North Park, but North Park threatening here. Palmer under center again, two receivers tight left. They'll hand it off to Black on an end around. He's unable to get past Carlton, who wraps him up for a loss at the four. Coming in to help finish it off was Kyler Green. What a great job keeping contained there by the North Central defense, Dalton.
1: That was a great job by Carlton. Had the wrap-up, only had one arm on him at first, but does a great job of getting both arms wrapping up and not allowing the touchdown there. Actually forcing a tackle for loss.
0: Third and goal from the four. Palmer out of the shotgun. Two receivers right, two to the left. Wide receivers right are tight. Pistol formation. Marco Castro, the running back, behind Palmer. Castro will now move up to the right hip. Palmer takes the shotgun snap. Throwing left. Quick out. Out of the reach of his intended man. He couldn't hook up with Calix Dillon. It's incomplete. It is now fourth and goal from the four. North Park is going to take the points.
1: Well, they're going to send their kicker out to attempt, only you said, his second field goal of the entire season here in this third game.
0: It's a 21-yarder.
1: Obviously should be a chip shot, but we'll see.
0: North Central did block an extra point last week.
1: I was about to mention that.
0: Maverick Oley, he stands up just to the right of the long snapper. Palmer to hold. Snap is down. Kick is up, and it is good. Robert Kuban cashing in. North Park gets on the board. It's 14-10 with 8-10 to play here in the second quarter, Dalton. North Park, another chunk play for them. They've had quite a few of those explosive 10-yard-plus runs and 15-yard-plus pass plays.
1: Yeah, I mean, they've done a great job of stopping this Cardinals offense and had it done a great job on the offensive side of the ball with the explosive plays. The running game not working too well for the Vikings. I mean, they've been stopped multiple times here, but in the passing game, you have the deep chunk plays that they've been able to do multiple times. Obviously, the 50-yard touchdown to start the game, and now the big pass that sets them up inside the red zone and is able to get the field goal and make it only a four-point game.
0: Paul Palmer, 8 of 11, 130 yards and a touchdown. Aiden Delsey, the leading receiver, one reception, 50 yards for a touchdown. Black, two receptions, 34 yards. Black also with two carries on the day. Kalashki Blaze and Matt Orban back to receive. Kuban to kick. Here's the run-up and the boot. It's a short one. Will Diamond will actually bring it in at about the 20-yard line. Diamond running left, gets out of one tackler but not the other. Eventually wrapped up on the play by, it looked like number 8 in blue. And I'm having a hard time here. Looks like it was Rion Little, perhaps. A couple double numbers that aren't positioned here on the roster, so taking my best guess at it there.
1: And yeah, Diamond there returning the ball, obviously a tight end returning the ball. Not something that you see often on a kickoff return.
0: Ball at the 23-yard line. First down for the Cardinals, who still hold a lead, 14-10. But North Park, a field goal to cut it down to a four-point advantage for the Cardinals. Gunther on the left hip, doubles to the right, single receiver near side. Dawson Tribolo, wing left. Ballard in motion from right to left. He goes across the formation. They'll hand off to Gunther, who stumbles in the backfield and falls down. He was initially brought down by Braden Smith, the backup defensive end.
1: Gunther, I mean, just slipped there. There was nothing going on in that play. I mean, there was no chance to even get back to the line of scrimmage. As soon as he took the ball into his hands, just falls down there.
0: It's a loss of two, second and 12. Ball at the 21-yard line. Wilson sends a man in motion. That's Vitell from left to right. He's slot right, doubles either side. Wilson to throw. Wilson stepping up in the pocket. Will throw to Ballard on a crossing route, who turns the corner, breaks one tackle, and it takes three North Park defenders to rally and take him down. A nice chunk play to move the chains for North Central. The ball spotted at the 35-yard line after the gain of about 20 yards. My math is correct, 22 yards.
1: Yeah, great job there by Wilson to find his number one receiver to start out this season, David Ballard, who is now lined up in the backfield.
0: Ballard left hip, doubles tight to the left. Dawson Trebolo, the tight end, goes out wide left. They fake the toss. Wilson a throw. Throwing deep. Has a man beat over the top. Jack Rummel. He's going to take this one to the house. Rummel all the way. 60. 60-

0: It's low. It's a line drive, and it is good. Reineck has had some trouble on some extra points this year. He's yet to miss. He's been perfect this season on extra points. He was 8-for-8 entering today, now 11-of-11 on the season. But he had two tipped in that opener against Bethel. Both went through, though.
1: Yeah, I mean, it seems like to start out this season in the extra points, at least, he has struggled to get the ball up, elevated. He's kicking it kind of low, and it's allowing for the ball to get tipped.
0: All right, North Central now up by 11, 21-10 with 6:48 to play here in the second quarter. What do you take of the offense now, Dalton, after the slow start?
1: If they can keep with these great play designs, these great passing plays, obviously they're going to have something great going for them.
0: Garrett Wilson now 7 of 11 for 164 yards and a touchdown, completing passes at about a 63.6% rate. That's right around his season average. He came into today completing passes at a 59.02% rate. So nice to see him into the 60s today. I'm sure Coach Spencer would like to see that raised into the high 60s, low 70s. Blazewski to kick, puts it end over end. Left side of the field brought in by North Park outside the numbers. Cutting it back in towards the hash mark and being wrapped up by a bunch of North Central defenders, among whom Blake Otto was the first to wrap. It wasn't a long return. We're waiting on the yardage here, as we've mentioned ad nauseum throughout this broadcast. Dalton and I are field side. We are right next to the first base baseball dugout here at the combined baseball, softball, football facility, the Holmgren Athletic Complex here in the North Park neighborhood of Chicago, Illinois. The ball's at the 20-yard line for North Park. It'll be first and 10 from there, with the Vikings trailing by 11 here on WONC Naperville, Chicago, 89.1 FM.
2: Yo, NASA got us working, man.
0: At the settle for a chip shot field goal. It was a big chunk play again with Bryce Black, however, that set it up. High snap, takes turn, sticks it in the belly of the back, Delacy. Delacy hammered by Janiak after getting through the offensive line with little trouble. The linebacker Janiak coming up and stuffing him immediately, however, after he got to the second level of the offense, or the defense, rather. It's a short gain of about 2, maybe 3 yards. They'll give him 4. Second down and 6 from the 24.
1: Yeah, and I mean, something to mention is it's crazy how much a team can change in just a year, because last year when the Cardinals did play the same North Park team, they beat them 75-0.
0: Yep.
1: This game already starting out, North Park has already scored 10 points, only down by 11.
0: Palmer, back on the right hip is Delacy. Palmer, high snap again. Gives it to Delacy again, running up the middle again. This time it's Carlton, who has to wrap him up between the hash marks and put him down. Ethan Gork, though, had his ankles at first as he got through the line. It's third and short. Third and about, I'm going to go with 1. And it is third and 1 from the 29-yard line. As I look directly behind me at the scoreboard,
1: you
0: for
1: got
0: the
1: it
0: yardage updates.
1: You got it right this time.
0: Yeah, so. You know, broken clock, right? It's right twice a day. Third and short. We'll see how North Central responds defensively. Paul Palmer out of the shotgun, back on the right hip. Two receivers to the left, one to the right. Has a tight end, wing left. Now the man in motion from the right goes across the formation. They fake the sweep and hand off to Delacy, running left, falling forward at the point of attack. Did he get the first down? He did. A short game, but just enough to move the sticks.
1: Now, obviously, stopping on the defensive side last week, stopping the run was something that the Cardinals did so well in the second half. Obviously, hoping to see the same thing this week between the end of this first half and obviously into the second half.
0: First and 10 from the 32-yard line for Paul Palmer and the Vikings. Palmer this season, 40 of 63 for 388 yards, 4 touchdowns. That was all entering today. He already has a touchdown to his credit. Palmer takes a shotgun snap, hands it off again to Delacy. He runs right into the defensive line of North Central, pushes forward for a few yards as Kyler Green comes in to lay on a late hit, but it was Tucker Johnson who wrapped him up initially at the point of attack. Another short game, but it does keep the Vikings inside the sticks. Second down at about 6. They'll go second down and 7 from the 35.
1: Something to mention with this Vikings offense, though, is Delacy. Delacy is such a strong runner. Mm-hmm. He does everything that he can to gain extra yards. He is such a power runner, power offensive weapon.
0: Palmer back on the right hip, trips to the right side, nobody on the left. Tight end goes in motion from right to left, wing left, 5 seconds on the play clock, finally gets the snap off, handoff again to Delacy, flags fly. Tucker Johnson again the tackle, this time a solo affair. Clock stops, and I believe North Central is going to be offsides here. It'll be a free 5 yards, and we'll

0: replay of the down is second down and two.
1: Yeah, that's something that every team so far against the Cardinals has tried to do, especially Bethel a lot. Tried to get the Cardinals to jump off sides, have not been able to do it at all this season, but is able to get them to go here.
0: No number on the penalty, so we'll have to take our best guess. Statistics-wise, that is. It'll be second down and five, or second down and two, rather, with the ball at the 40-yard line after the five-yard walk-off. 3 minutes, 45 seconds, clock running second quarter. Alex Melkars, Dalton Mott here with you at the Holmgren Athletic Complex in the North Park neighborhood of Chicago, Illinois. North Central up 21-10 on North Park, but North Park driving now towards midfield. 5 seconds on the play clock with Palmer out of the shotgun. Moves the wide receiver from left to right. Doubles to the right side, back on the right hip. They'll hand it off to Delsey, running middle. Tucker Johnson again, the first to contact. And then a second wave comes and pushes him back. Great job from the defensive line there. Chase Osborne, the safety, and Kyler Green, however, came in late to make sure Delsey didn't have any second effort yards there, Dalton.
1: Yeah, great job by the Cardinals' defensive line there, too. In a combined effort, do everything that they need, do what they needed to, well, they did allow the first down, but not
0: allow.
1: Yes,
0: it was a gain of three.
1: Big yards.
0: Gain of three, first and 10 from the 42-yard line of North Park. Doubles to the right. Man in motion. Out of the backfield is Delsey. Palmer looking over the middle, has his man bobbled and eventually caught by the tight end. Oh my, what an athletic catch. Falling to the ground and making the play was Clayton Stevens, the backup tight end, who had just two receptions entering today, one of them for a touchdown, but he bobbled it. Coming across the field on the crossing route, Dalton, and just had enough focus to bring it in.
1: Well, it was a great catch, but it actually hurts the Vikings there as he was 3 yards behind the marker. It's going to be second and 13 now.
0: Palmer sends two receivers to the left. Nobody on the near side. Now the running back goes in motion out of the backfield to the right. Palmer looking to his left, throws over the middle again. It's caught by the fullback, Christian Bryce, who goes down right away. Bryce was lined up, rather, as a wing in the backfield. He does get North Park back inside the chains, but not too far. And that brings us to the two-minute timeout. It'll be second down and about nine, or third down and nine, excuse me, when we come back. We're at the two-minute timeout. North Central up 21-10. North Park driving across midfield. 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
0: Critical third down coming now for North Park as we welcome you back to Holmgren Athletic Complex. Alex Melkars, Dalton Mott here with you on the call. North Central up 21-10 with 2 minutes to play in the second quarter. Third down at about eight coming from the North Park 44-yard line. Palmer claps his hands twice, no stamp. Now it finally comes. Palmer, clean pocket, throws out of the backfield. One-handed catch made by Christian Bryce, but he's going to be tackled right away. He's going to get close to the first down, and he is short. Gain of about six, he needed eight. But Black, a fantastic effort to even get one hand on it to make the catch. And now it's decision time. Fourth down and short coming at about 1 yard to go. Ball on the 49-yard line, and the clock has stopped as an official running in to talk to the white hat.
1: Yeah, and that was a great job there to make that catch. Just extends his arm, makes the one-handed catch for almost the first down for the Vikings. That was one of those plays where it was so close that both sides of the, or both teams, you know, both sidelines, one was saying they're short, one was saying he has the first down. So it's one of those that's so close that they have to come out and just, they might measure it, but we'll just have to see.
0: Officials still talking. And no announcement coming from the head official here, so we play on. Clock rolls, a minute 34, clock running, 20 seconds on the play clock, fourth down and one for North Park. They'll huddle up. Jumbo package coming in now for North Park. North Central will sub in. Graham White checking in, along with the late addition now onto the field, Brody Osborne, the brother of Chase. 3 seconds, 2 seconds, one, and will they take the penalty or the timeout? They will take the timeout. Kyle Rooker electing to burn one here. He just gets a bunch of time off the clock now, a minute 11 to play in the first half. North Central up 21-10. The Vikings do get the ball after halftime. So, number one, he doesn't want to give North Central too much time if they do turn the ball over here. And number two, if they do end up scoring, they don't want there to be any time left on the clock for North Central to have an opportunity to drive to score before halftime, especially since the Vikings are going to try to go 2-for-1 here and get two consecutive possessions.
1: That's what I was thinking exactly is, you know, you don't want to give the Cardinals too much time if you do miss this and if you don't get this first down. And even if you do, obviously you still have over a minute to score, which is plenty of time. So it sets up the Vikings in a great position now. They have the time to try and score and see if they can, which if they do score, they're going to be scoring. And then, as you mentioned, getting the ball back to start the second half. And if they don't score here, it still doesn't give the Cardinals that much time to score.
0: Ball on the left hash. Palmer has worked from under center at least once today. Fullback is in the backfield. The running back here, Aiden Delisi. Actually, check that. Marco Castro is the running back here for North Park. North Central's got eight down linemen, and now Brad Spencer will call a timeout, which will allow Shane Durking to make the appropriate adjustments. Shane Durking, of course, the defensive coordinator here for North Central, an alum as well, a Hall of Famer.
1: Yeah, this is a big fourth down. So, again, there's 1 minute left, a minute and 11 seconds left in this first half. So you use your timeouts wisely. You got to take the time to think and figure out what you want to call here defensively, what you want to go with to see or to get the best, you know, opportunity of stopping them on fourth and short here.
0: They had eight down linemen there, Dalton, specifically stuffing the middle of the line, the A and B gaps or the one and two gaps, depending on how you prefer to refer to them. North Central here expecting the run. Marco Castro is the short yardage back. Castro 6'2", 215 out of Wheatfield, Indiana. Aiden Delisi, the starter, 6'1", 205, junior, out of Morton Grove. They had Marco Castro in the backfield when they broke the huddle last time, and he breaks the huddle again with the Vikings here. Same formation coming. Extra tight ends on either side of the line for North Park. Marco Castro, the running back, one receiver out wide to the right. No fullback in the backfield here for the Vikings. Palmer under center. They snap it back to Castro. He's going to throw up a pop pass, and it's incomplete. North Central is prepared for the trickeration. They snap it between Palmer's legs to Castro. Castro attempted a pop pass over the line to the tight end, Christian Bryce, and a great job defensively by Chase Osborne, not to be fooled, as he writhed with Black for the ball, did not deflect it, but certainly made it much harder for the catch to be made by Bryce, and it's a turnover on downs with a minute 10 on the clock. North Central takes over, up by 11 with two timeouts.
1: Yeah, and I mean, you got to give North Park props there. That was a great setup trick play. It's the Cardinals, pretty much any other team is going to fall for that, so you can't hate it there.
0: Wilson shotgun snap hits Rummel across the middle of the field into North Park territory, across the 40-yard line to the 35. Clock stops to move the chains. A minute four to play. North Central still with two timeouts as they try to grab another score here before halftime.
1: Definitely another score here would help the Cardinals, up by 11. But North Park, as you mentioned, does get the ball to start the second half.
0: Ball at the 30. Quick throw to Ballard, unable to break the tackle in the middle of the field left side. Wrapped up there defensively.
1: The Cardinals going to have to go fast here because in college, the clock does stop in within 2 minutes of the half for first downs, but that was not a first down, so the clock's still running.
0: Throwing again over the middle. This time it's caught by a new face. That's Charlie Lavery, who brings it for a first down along the hash marks, brought down eventually there by Darius Widers in the defensive secondary. The ball moves down inside the 20-yard line near the 15.
1: Lavery, a guy that we don't see getting too many touches here.

0: in this to start this season.
1: I beg your pardon. They got all the way down to the 6-yard line. North Park's going to take a timeout prior to the snap. So we've mentioned it a couple times. I'll say it again because my yardages have been so brutally off here. It is first and goal from the 6-yard line. We are standing at the complete opposite end of the football field from where the action is happening, and we are not elevated. I am standing on a chair, so I go from 5'11" to what? 6'5"? If that?
0: Well, chair or not, you're still taller than me. So.
1: Well, it's the little victories, you know, Dalton. Yeah. That's what keeps me going. So we're taking a lot of guesses on yardages here. There's 27 seconds left in the second quarter, but here's what we know. It's second and goal from the 6. North Central's up 21-10, and a huge fourth down stop may have just given North Central a bunch of momentum.
0: Yeah, and the Cardinals are going to set up here with, I mean, you would assume 4 plays. This is 4 down territory at the 6-yard line to try and get another touchdown here to add to their lead.
1: Wilson throwing left. It's caught in the end zone by Vitale for a touchdown, but there is a flag on the play. Or no flag. Maybe it was just something along the sideline.
0: There definitely is a flag. It's going to be on the defense.
1: Ah.
0: Though, so
1: it was an offsides.
0: North Central doesn't accept it. They get the touchdown there.
1: So Wilson throwing left found Jake Vitale on an out route into the corner of the end zone for a North Central touchdown. It is now 27-10 with 22 seconds left in the half. Sean Reinick on to attempt the point after.
0: And, well, I guess being elevated a little bit at least helped you, because where we are, the entire Cardinals sideline was blocking my view. I could not see who that ball was to.
1: Reinick nails the extra point. North Central leads 28-10 with 22 seconds to play in the half, Dalton.
0: Yeah, and this is the Cardinals' offense that we expected to see today, and I'm happy to see it coming out. Obviously, at the end of this second half, or excuse me, at the end of the second quarter, at the end of this first half, but seeing the Cardinals' offense get going well is what we wanted to see, obviously.
1: See if North Park, he likes to do anything here. They're out of time. Well, check that. They do have one timeout remaining, 22 seconds left in the half. I'm certain they'll just take a knee, especially given the fact they get the ball to start the third quarter of play, Dalton.
0: I would assume, yeah. But we'll see here.
1: Blazewski to kick.
0: There's the chance that they don't.
1: Two receivers back deep to receive now for North Park. The numbers, of course, almost impossible to make out. Navy blue on black. Blazewski the run-up. The kick is well left. Will it stay in bounds? It will. It's taken along the sideline there by North Park. Moving along the hash marks. Now trying to cut back towards the middle of the field, but he's tripped up by the North Central defense. Wasn't a long return. And it looked like on the return was Deion Hudson.
0: And now only 17 seconds in this first half. You assume they will just take a knee. Although they are huddling on the sideline, so maybe they do try something here.
1: Paul Palmer, the quarterback, has been spectacular today. Palmer, 11 of 14 for 139 yards. Palmer out of the shotgun. They're going to try to run something here to get in field goal range. Palmer, never mind, takes a shotgun snap, takes a knee, and that'll do it. So they take the knee out of the shotgun, even though they've gone under center a couple times today. But that'll run out the clock here as the final 5 seconds tick off. Dalton, North Central up 28-10 through one half of play. Your thoughts?
0: I think obviously the offense started out slow, as we have seen so many times to start out this season. Only the third game, but the Cardinals' offense has struggled to start out every game so far this season, and this game, no different, started down 7-0 after not scoring on their first two drives. But we have seen the flip. We have seen a change. Now Cardinals lead 28-10 at halftime.
1: Well, let's get it into the halftime crew, see what they have to say about it. Moises Orozco, Will Cord, and Esme Owali. Take it away, folks.
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2: 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Wait, aren't you Eric Clapton from, like, the Cream? How did you get my house?
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4: Teacher Lauren Johnson returned all the graded essays but one. He believed that one student was capable of more.
5: I don't believe taking the middle of the road is your philosophy. This time, write something you really believe.
4: The student wrote a new one about excellence. Instead of just grading an essay, Mr. Johnson changed a life. I am that student. I became a writer, and I wrote this to thank him.
6: Thank a teacher and pass it on from passiton.com.
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8: Welcome to the official North Central halftime show here on FM 89. I'm your host, Moises. I'm joined by Will and Esme. North Central is currently leading the game right now, 28-10 against North Park University. And just to start off the segment, Esme, do you have any first thoughts on the game?
9: Honestly, I'm a little disappointed in North Central right now. That's my first thought right now. Like, the opposite team's catching up to us, and I don't like that I'm seeing that. I feel like it's a pretty sad game, and I'm not at the edge of my seat, like, unbothered, like I was saying earlier. I feel like there's a lot of energy lacking from North Central right now.
8: Will, are you on the same boat, or do you have any, like, different first thoughts
10: I would have to agree with Esme here. It just seems like, well, compared to our last few games against North Park, we're not having as easy of time beating them. It's a lot harder to get stuff down through the air. It's just very much slower than even last year when we beat them like 75-0. So I just don't get why we can't get the ball rolling like we could before.
8: We could get into that right now if you just want to. As we said, I think the past few matchups against North Central has just been sweep. So last season we won them, we won against them 75-0. The time before that, 69-0. The time before that, 56-0, and so on and so on. Mm-hmm. And like, why do you think it's different this time around? Like, why do you think it's such a close game going?
9: Honestly, I think that it's because our offense team is, well, it's like a fresh new group, and we're a little, I don't want to be mean and, like, say that North Central is a little in over their head, the football team, but, like, when you win so much, you do get a little bit cocky, but maybe come down off that high horse and lock in, get back on the running field, like, really, like, try. Because, like you guys are saying, it was clean sweeps. And when I'm looking right here, by the second half of the North Park game, we were already up by at least, like, 34 points. Like, that's, and right now we're 28-10. That's crazy to me, honestly. And I don't know what's wrong. I don't think we are, like, trying as best as we should be.
8: Oh, Will, do you have any thoughts on that?
10: I have to wholeheartedly agree. It just feels like, especially with last year, how we can't be unmentionable of not winning everything. It's just like we have such a different mentality, and it's like we have to win, we have to do this, we have to do that, and just like it leads to not only starting games slow, but kind of not being able to pick it up. Like last week, it took us a while to get things started. It took us a while to even, like, just looking at how Gary Wilson did this week against last week, it's basically the same story of can he get it done through the air? I mean, he has so far. He's had 2 touchdowns, but still, it's like the same story of having to get started, having to warm up instead of just immediately being able to, like Esme said, shoot out of the gate, scoring 35 points and kicking North Park to the ground.
8: Yeah, I like how you mentioned how it's been like a slow start. I feel like this is like the third straight game where like they start off slow. Because I remember doing the game against Bethel, and at first they looked like kind of like they were like evenly matched. And then last week against Wartburg, they were losing going to halftime. And now they began losing off the game. I think they were down like 7-0 just to like start off like the first quarter. So now it's kind of like, yes, we're a winning team, but it's starting to look like it's starting to crumble just a little bit, you know?
9: Yes.
8: And then, but let's go into the first half. Esmond, do you have any player of the match so far? Do you have any, like, cool stats that you that were interesting?
9: Honestly, I feel like I have nothing on the offense side for now. I gotta say, our defense is doing a great job. I keep hearing Kyler Green, and I feel like he's been doing a great job blocking those tackles, intercepting everything, and, like, he's already gotten 2 assists. We have Janiak, he's got 5 assists. I think he's doing great, too. I want to see some more from O'Malley and some more from Green, of course. But I also really hope our offense gets a bit up there and Ballard and Rummel, you know, please.
8: Yeah, I think our defense has definitely been better than our offense this whole season so far.
9: Yes.
8: I know, Will, you were talking about defense a little bit while, like, we were all watching the game. Do you have any thoughts on that?
10: Oh, yes. The main thing I love about our defense is just how much it allows us to dominate on the ground. Like, even just comparing basic stuff like rushing averages, we are able to get 6.6 rushing yards on average, while they only can get 2.3. And that definitely messes with the team and how they think and how they have to just play the game against us. And that's partially why I feel like even though we start slow, we're able to come back, because the defense just puts us in such a good position where it's like they can't get anything started either. So we can just shoot right ahead once we do get started.
8: Well, they do say that defense wins championships, so I feel like if our defense is good, we just got to wait until our offense catches up. But I think eventually a team is just going to be so good that we're not going to be able to catch up, which I think is the problem. And talking about our offense, I feel like it's been very strange. I remember during the first game against Bethel, it was more about passing, and then the second game against Wartburg, it's more about rushing. And now this game is kind of like in the middle. It's nice to see that, like, they could do, like, all, like, types of, like, offense.
9: Mm-hmm.
8: But at the same time, they also get stuffed a lot. I think they try to do, like, the same thing all throughout the game. I remember against Bethel, it was just straight down the middle. They got some lucky breaks sometimes. Especially against Bethel, they got a lot of lucky breaks. I remember, like, they had, like, a touchdown where, like, the ball just happened to bounce off the right way.
9: Oh, yeah. Yeah. Oh, and my gosh.
8: A lot of that game felt like Bethel was just not... It just wasn't their day. It was a lot of, like, bad breaks. You know, they were just getting really unlucky with a lot, and then just led to more North Central touchdowns. And I just feel like this first half, a little bit weird. I would like to see more. They definitely got in the groove of it more during the second quarter. So I just want to ask, like, what do you think changed for North Central? Like, did they lock in? Did they finally warm up? Did North Central just start playing bad? What do you think kind of happened to get this 18-point gap?
9: I think maybe they got some communication cleared up. Like, you know, you're on the field and you're playing. You're not going to be thinking about, like, oh, like, I got to do this, I got to do that. You're going to be thinking of how to help your team. Maybe that gets lost along the lines with the first half, obviously. The first quarter, we were slow. So clearly we were still asleep. We weren't talking to each other. We weren't figuring out what's going on. We didn't really hear one another. Now I feel like they talk to each other and, like, everybody knows what's expected. Everybody knows what to do. Their communication definitely got tighter.
8: Well, do you want to add anything?
10: I have to wholeheartedly agree. It just feels like it's the same story every week so far. But honestly, the main thing I'm just happy about is that towards the end of the second half, Gary Wilson was actually able to score some passing touchdowns, especially that big one to Rummel. 65 yards, that was honestly amazing to watch, and it just finally shows that, again, this isn't going to be all passing or all rushing. We can actually be a multifaceted offense instead of just the same thing over and over again.
8: Yeah, I agree with both of you guys, and we'll take a quick little break, and when we come back, we're going to go into the second half.
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8: Welcome back to the Halftime Show. My name is Moises. I'm joined with Will and Esme. And during this little break, we're talking about how, well, Esme had brought the mention how the difference of watching the football games between your freshman and junior year. So just go into like more depth because, you know, this is like my first football season here. Mm-hmm. I think this is also Will. So kind of like talk us through this. Like what's so different?
9: I got you. I got to tell you, my freshman year, every game was a blowout. Like, I kid you not. It was to the point where by halftime, we'd already be up like 40 points and the other team would have zero. Half our audience would leave because they'd be like, oh, we're winning. There's no reason. It's North Central. Like, they're going to whoop them. They're going to literally just run past. I'm out. Blur. That was like everybody's favorite thing to say and do.
8: Blur?
9: Yeah. Like, they'll be like, blur. And then they'll do like the chippy bird. Because when you run past, what's a Cardinal football player's favorite color? Blur. And they run past. And I'm like, okay.
10: That's awesome.
9: And I'm like, I loved that. But like, nowadays, I gotta admit, I'm on like the edge of my seat, stressed out. And like, I get worried for my friends because I'm like, guys, I feel so bad. You're losing, but like, you finally have some competition. They're not necessarily losing, but like, other teams are now catching up. Like I was saying, I was getting really excited about this, but I feel like North Central like comes in with 100% now. Sure, that's great. But these other schools are coming in 110%, you know? They got a whole special play probably for North Central just because we're at the top right now. So they're not going to try their usual. They're going to do a lot more than what they're used to. They're going to practice a lot different. And maybe we're just, like, not thinking that and we're in excited too much.
8: I wouldn't say they're not. I don't want to say that they're underestimating, but I do feel that, like, they've become such like a powerhouse, such like a dynasty in D3 football, where it's kind of like teams kind of like they like just work harder, and I just feel that like they have like sort of like a specific game plan for them. So it's kind of like a counter, like they wouldn't play this way against different teams, like they wouldn't play that way against North Central, and I see that a lot in like a bunch of different sports. Especially soccer, when like you're facing like a team that's like way better than you, like you stop attacking, like all you do is like defend, wait for like a lucky break, wait for like a lucky goal, and once you get that goal, you like stop attacking, stop playing soccer. You literally like just stay in your own box, stay in your own half, and like you just defend. I feel they kind of like they don't go to that extreme in D3 football, but like it's kind of that same mindset, kind of like. You know, once like we have the lead, we gotta just like hold them down for now instead of like wanting to win, you know?
9: Yeah,
10: I have to fully agree. It's kind of it's a different mentality towards football, and you brought up other sports, and I was just thinking about how this is kind of similar to how the Bears were up until now. How like it's like why you show up, you know how it's gonna end every single time. Of course, for us, it's different. For before, it's like of course they're gonna win every single time, but for the Bears, like of course they're gonna lose every single time. Mm-hmm. And now it's like that whole close game, actually exciting, actually you want to show up, and it just feels like. That's more interesting football to me than just like, you know what's gonna happen, so why even watch? So
9: exactly.
10: I have to wholeheartedly agree.
8: Exactly. So like, I think I had asked you this question before the break. It was kind of like, would you rather watch a blowout game, or do you rather watch like a good game where like you don't really know North Central is gonna win? Which it's like a little bit more stressful, but at the same time, like I think it's more entertaining. But I think it's also like, is that a good sign for the school if the games like, are tighter and a little bit more stressful? For the audience,
10: I feel like it's better for football as a whole that it's a closer game because it's like, of course, for us, it's amazing that we can win every single one of these games, but as a whole, it's like, if you don't want to show up, that's kind of like just wasting your resources on a thing that no one's going to use. It's like, if you spend all a bunch of money on like a new school or a new business or whatever, and no one goes to show up, what's the point of even investing so much into it?
9: True. I gotta say, though, I feel like, to that point, my computer. Oh, I'm sorry. I just blanked. But what were we talking?
10: To my point of, like, if you invest so much in the sports team, what do you get out of it if no one comes up?
9: Yes. So, like, with that, North Central always, like, they put in a lot of effort, obviously, right? But the thing is, I'm losing my train of thought again. I don't know what's wrong. Switch to...
8: You had mentioned that a lot of, like, the offense had changed students just because people are, like, they either transfer or they graduate.
9: Yeah.
8: So I kind of feel like, are, like, the new students who go in to, like, fill the spots, like, is, like, the shoe too big to fill? Or, like, is North Central just overall kind of, like, lexing out a little bit? You know, like, they've won so much already. Like, I don't know. Like, is, like, that, like, standard still there for North Central, especially since, you know, like, we're, like, only a four-year school. So, like, students are, like, constantly, like, going in and out.
9: Mm-hmm. I think it is a little bit of some big shoes to fill in that case, because I gotta say, a lot of our, like, I'm not hating on our team, but a lot of our best players did graduate recently. And, like, my own friends, the players, they'll be like, oh, like, this is so sad, like, now we have to, like, step up and actually, like, put effort. But they also have to remember that not everybody is probably going to step up the same way they want to, and not everyone's on the same mentality. There's probably, like, first years on the team who are probably not thinking, like, oh, we have to win the Natty. They're probably thinking about, oh, we have to prep for next week's game. They're not thinking that far ahead like the rest of the players. So it's probably a difference in that case where, like, the effort will show within the team, within the players. And I think that actually reminds me of my point that I was going to say, and now I have it back. But when you were saying, like, the blowout games and, like, all of that, I feel like it also helped the players. Like, these players got more playing time when we did have so many blowout games. They'd be able to switch out players and have whoever they'd want. Now it's the same players always on the field, and they have, like, similar switches of the same subs. True. And all of that. And it's still a tight game. And those players that want to play probably can't, because there is a tight game that they, but it's unpredictable.
10: I feel like, though, that motivates the people who aren't playing more to be better. Because if it's like, oh, I don't need to worry, I'll play no matter what, because when we are beating whoever by 50 points, then they'll put me in. They don't feel the motivation to actually be better. Now that it's like, oh, there's actually a chance that someone might not do the best, and someone might actually need to be replaced, that gives me motivation to work harder and take their spot, almost. It's like filling up the shoes. It forces them to fill in those shoes when someone else can't. So it's like actually makes the team better overall, that there is competition, that not everyone is the guaranteed best.
8: I think you guys both make good points. Like, it's like kind of like the two sides of, like, the like same coin. You know, it's, yeah. I think it could, like, you could see both go either way, but it is tough. It's kind of like, I don't know. It's like, I like the tight games, but, like, it shouldn't be tight against North Central.
9: Yes.
8: I mean, not North Central. It shouldn't be tight against North Park. Like, they're, like, mm-hmm. the worst team in the yeah. CSIW. With, yes. like, no offense to them, but, like, they are. Like they're, like, dead last in the conference. So it should be, it shouldn't be a close game against them. Like, if, like, it was a team against, like, Whedon, mm-hmm. you know, like, they're, like, I think they're number two ranked. I think right now they're doing pretty good. Let me just pull up the stat. Last time I checked, they were winning by a big margin.
10: Yeah, that's what I'm looking up now.
9: I mean, Carthage, of all schools, they recently won their game, and let me tell you, we whooped them last year, and the year before that, and the year before that. I remember calling my friend from the other school and being like, oh, you just lost. He got so upset because, hello, now they have a better game plan, now they try different ways to play, but...
10: Yeah, like, Wheaton is currently up 61-3 against Millikan, and that's, like, a huge blowout. Carthage is down 0-23 of Wisconsin Eclair. So it's just, like, it's so much more competitive in the CCIW as a whole, and it's like they're still, like, the bottom feeders, but that's about it.
8: Yeah, and I think we're gonna have a good second half. We're gonna go into some promos, then they're gonna go back to the broadcast.
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1: WONC, Naperville, Chicago. Alex Melkars alongside Dalton Mott here at Holmgren Athletic Complex. Great job, Esme, Will, and Moises on the halftime show as always. North Central up 28-10 as we get ready to start this third quarter of action, Dalton. North Central, after going down 7-0, has outscored North Park 28-3, but North Park to receive the opening kick of the second half. Blazewski puts his right foot into it, and we are underway. Taken on the far side of the field there by Kendon Cade. Cade, outside the numbers to the sideline, wrapped up and pushed out of bounds there by a caravan of Cardinals. 14:53 on the clock, third quarter. We're underway here, and North Park's offense will come back out with Paul Palmer leading the way.
0: And this is something that the Cardinals defense and special teams does so well. They do such a good job of swarming to the ball and, you know, coming together as a team, as a unit, and making the combined group tackle.
1: The Vikings will go to work from their own 21-yard line. First and 10. Just underway here, third quarter. Dalton, the defense looked real good down the back stretch of that second half. They did get beat over the top a couple times, though, by Paul Palmer, who's having a fantastic day at the quarterback position. He brings his tight end in motion to wing left. Palmer, high snap, takes it down and gives it to the running back running right over the line, but Matt Janiak will throw him to the ground. A short gain, if any at all.
0: And yeah, Palmer, as you mentioned, doing a great job of just throwing it over the Cardinals' head. He is just continuing his great season that he's had thus far in this game, as that was no gain on the play.
1: Tackle number 8 for Matt Janiak already in this one. Janiak this season, 18 tackles, 12 solo, both lead the team. Doubles to the right, one to the left for Palmer here on second and long. Palmer, quick out. It's caught by a diving man. He had to dive back towards the line of scrimmage to make the catch. It was Calix Dillon on the reception. He's down there. Moving quickly now is North Park, but they will huddle instead after the initial rush. It was a short gain of 2. Third down and long coming.
0: And now it's going to be, again, third and long, which North Park struggled with in the first half. Other than, you know, when they beat North Central deep on the one long pass play.
1: Palmer trips to the right. One receiver tight left. Do we have a flag here or a timeout? Looks like a false start against North Park. Oh, they're going to get a position player. Kendale Cade, the wide receiver, called for the false start.
0: Yeah, and credit the Cardinals' defense there. You know, they were running up to the line, and I'm sure they just had him freaked out and got him to jump.
1: 15 seconds on the play clock, 3rd and 14 now after they walk off the 5 yards. Doubles to the right, doubles to the left. Snap back to Palmer out of the shotgun. He's looking to his right, steps up in the pocket, throws over the middle of the field, and it's caught by Bryce Black again. He'll be wrapped up by 3 Cardinals, but it's a long gain and a first down for North Park on 3rd and 14. This one near the 25-yard line.
0: Yet again, the Cardinals' defense struggling to stop the pass. Palmer has been great, very efficient in this game against the Cardinals.
1: Ball at the 24 after the gain of 7. 34, excuse me, after the gain of 17. First down and 10. Palmer out of the shotgun, doubles to the right. One receiver tight left. Palmer claps his hands with an empty backfield, looking to his right, throws right with a short out route, but it's out of the hands of Christian Bryce. The throw was low, but Bryce, who had already made one heroic catch effort today, unable to bring in that one.
0: Yeah, he had that great one-handed catch in the towards the end of the second quarter, and not able to bring that one in there. It's going to set up a second and long, second and 10.
1: Palmer, 13 of 17, 157 yards, has a 76.5% completion percentage. He does have a touchdown. He was sacked once. That was by Bobby Medina back in the first quarter. Back on the right hip That's Delacy, man in motion. They give it to Delacy, though, as they fake the sweep up the middle with it. Wrapped up by Maverick Ole at the point of attack. He falls forward for a couple extra yards.
0: Yeah, not much going there for the Vikings.
1: Third and seven. Ball at the 37. North Park has already converted one third and long today. Or this drive, I should say. They've converted multiple throughout the game.
0: Yeah, that is something that they have been good at.
1: Palmer out of the shotgun, back on the right hip. Trips to the left tight. Single receiver out wide to the right. Man in motion, he stays on the left side. Palmer looking that way. Throwing deep again! Hartnett in coverage, unable to make the interception, but it falls incomplete. Hartnett had a good chance at it, and it might have even been offensive pass interference by Jamal Jones. They don't call it. It falls incomplete. Fourth down, there is a flag in the backfield. Hold on a second here. North Park pointing at the North Central defense.
0: And it is going to be on the defense.
1: It's a defensive holding on Matt Janiak. Wow, that's going to be an automatic first down after the five-yard walk-off.
0: Yet again, the Cardinals hurting themselves with the penalties. Had 10 of them last week.
1: North Central, one of the worst in the country when it comes to penalties. 213th in total penalties, 206 in penalty yards per game. Palmer moves a tight end across the formation from right to left. Takes a shotgun snap with doubles on either side in the back on the right hip. They've set up the screen with Jamal Jones. He makes the catch just in front of the line of scrimmage. Falls forward on the logo of the field after Philip Carlton is there to upend him. They're in a North Central territory after the gain of about five. Second down and five coming up at the 49-yard line of North Central.
0: Yeah, Carlton combined there. They had a guy high and a guy low to make that tackle.
1: Hand off, no. Play action. Running right now with the carry is Palmer. He'll get the first down and a few extra yards. Palmer, a great ball carrier on the year. He's got 22 attempts entering today for 144 yards. He has a long of 37 and three touchdowns on the ground. He is 43rd in the country in rushing yards. That's among running backs.
0: Yeah, that's insane.
1: And otherwise.
0: Yeah, that's insane. Considering he is a quarterback with so many college football teams, so many D3 football teams, it's so impressive that they could have a quarterback in the top 50.
1: First and 10 from the 38 of North Central. North Park threatening here on its opening drive of the third quarter. 11 minutes to go, clock running. Palmer claps the hands, takes a shotgun snap, play action, quick throw. Knocked down initially there by Osborne in the secondary. Chase Osborne, that is. That's his second pass breakup of the season. And that'll bring up second down and 10 from the 38-yard line.
0: Yeah, they tried to go for the short pass there. It looked like almost like a hitch that North Central would run so often and just not able to get it there.
1: Palmer out of the shotgun, empty backfield. Single receiver tight right, trips to the left. No tight end on the field. Second down and 10 out of the empty set. Snap is back. Palmer throwing left, incomplete. He was looking for another quick out. It was low, intended for Aiden Delacy, who was lined up in the slot.
0: Again, they try for the quick out, as you mentioned, and just not able to hit his man there as Palmer. It's going to set up a third and long, but obviously this way out of field goal range. So you think, what do you do here? Because if you don't get it, I would say it's obviously too close to punt, but it's too far for a field goal.
1: Four down territory here, we would assume, if they can get a chunk out of it back here on third and 10. Doubles to the left, single receiver right side, tight end wing right. He goes in motion. Now there's two tight ends in the backfield, both protecting Palmer. Palmer, under pressure, stepping up, wrapped up by Graham White, and thrown to the ground. It's a sack. Fourth and long coming.
0: Graham White does a great job of getting into the backfield. Palmer stepped up into the pocket, looked like he was going to try to run for it, get it himself. And White does a great job of not allowing this.
1: 22 seconds on the play clock, and there is no unit on the field for North Park. We are assuming it is a punt.
0: Interesting there to They are going to line up in punt formation.
1: Hugo backing. Has two punts inside the 20 here. Caden Hartnett now will drop back and be the single safety in return formation.
0: I mean, they are from their on their own on the Cardinals side of the field.
1: Backing. It's a short punt. Hartnett waving fair catch, and he makes the fair catch at about the 12-yard line. That's where North Central will go to work. First and 10, up 28-10 with 9:55 to play in the third quarter. North Central in the lead.
0: Yeah, I'm excited to see what the Cardinals offense is able to do here. This is their first drive of the second half. We saw what they did last week in the second half. They didn't do too well in the first half, struggled to get anything going offensively, but then the second half came around, and it was like a whole different team. Well, I guess not completely on the offensive side, but
1: defensively, for sure.
0: Totally defensively a different team.
1: Ballard in motion out of the backfield. They'll go with a swing pass to him running right. Ballard gets the corner 15-20 to the 25 near the 30-yard line where he's forced out of bounds. He'll have a first down for North Central. Clock will run. No flags on the field that time. You always get nervous after these chunk plays. 9:45 to play third quarter.
0: Well, especially with this Cardinals team who has had so many penalties, as we mentioned, to start out the season. Anytime they get something good, you just look for laundry.
1: Ball's on the 28-yard line. Gunther on the right hip of Wilson. Rummel, single receiver, lined up to the left. Ballard out wide to the left. They'll hand off to Gunther, running left. And he's going to be taken down to the backfield. He tried to get the edge, but Will Diamond, the tight end, lost contain. And eventually finding his way to the backfield was Armando Martinez, who takes down Gunther for a loss of about 3. Second down and 13 coming up.
0: Martinez did a great job of blowing Diamond up, pushing him into the backfield, and almost tripping Gunther up himself.
1: Ballard back in at the running back position. He's on the right hip of Wilson. Diamond wing right, bunched up over there with, I believe, Caleb Barkley. Tribolo goes in motion from left to right. Wilson, swing pass again to Ballard, and it's out of his hands. It went right through the hands of David Ballard. He had a lead blocker, Dawson Tribolo, who went out in motion from wing left out wide to the right. And now it'll be third down and about 14 yards to go.
0: That's something that we don't see a lot from Ballard. Ballard does such a great job of securing the catch and, you know, getting the yards after the catch, but just not able to even make the catch there. It goes straight through his hands.
1: Wilson wears a glove on his left hand and a sleeve on his left hand, both white. No sleeve or glove on the right hand. Timeout coming from North Park. There was something North Park didn't like about the coverage in a North Central offensive player cuss on his way off the field as if to say, oh, they caught it. There was some sort of mismatch that North Central really liked there that they were unable to take advantage of.
0: Oh, they're going to challenge.
1: Oh, right, we have a challenge looking for a potential fumble. They didn't think the throw was forward, yes.
0: Yeah.
1: So they're going to go to the review tent, which is fully integrated here into the CCIW play. This is only the second game North Central has played with it. If you remember back to week one, Dawson and Moyes had a good time waiting for that review to come through after some technical difficulties.
0: Yeah, no, we thought that it was a timeout. We didn't see that it was a review at first. We sat there for about 5 minutes just talking about how the game was going and finally realized this is not a timeout. It was a review. Didn't have it last week at Wartburg.
1: No, did not have video review last week at Wartburg, and North Central has yet to challenge anything. It has only been the opposing teams. North Park, the one challenging here. Once again, the previous play, Wilson took a shotgun snap, threw it out to Ballard, who was running out of the backfield on a swing pass, just like they've done already in this contest today. Mm-hmm. And the pass went through the hands of Ballard. It was picked up by the North Park defense, so there was immediate recovery if this was to be overturned to a lateral or backwards pass.
0: He actually picked it up and returned it.
1: But it would be given at the spot
0: because
1: of the recovery
0: called,
1: because the play was blown dead.
0: Called dead. But I wonder, you did mention that you heard a North Central player get a little frustrated as they were coming off the field. I wonder if that's because they think that it's a lateral.
1: From where we're sitting, and we are field level,
0: directly
1: in line
0: next
1: with
0: to the
1: goal line in the offensive backfield of North Central, so North Central is moving away from us. From where we stood, I thought it was forward. But again,
0: it did look forward.
1: We were not in line with the play, and I'd be interested to see what the huddle cameras pick up here, because that is what they use for video review. they use the cameras operated by the teams, and they have those pulled up on a tablet available to the officials in the replay tent. So they're going over it now. The white hat, the referee, currently sitting at the review table with a tablet in front of him going through it. And it's the back judge who went in there with him to go over the video replay review. Quick look at the stats. Garrett Wilson, 12 of 17, 231 yards, two touchdowns. Paul Palmer, 14 of 20, 161 yards and a touchdown. David Ballard, the leading rusher, two attempts for 54 yards and a touchdown. Jack Rummel, the leading receiver, five receptions, 118 yards and a touchdown with a long of 65. That, of course, coming on his touchdown. Defensively, North Central led in tackles by Matt Janiak with eight. Ethan Gork has seven. Phillip Carlton has six. On the North Park side of things, Whiters has six tackles. Johnson has six tackles. Martinez with four.
0: I'm going to get you some score updates here in the CCIW. Wheaton currently up 75-3.
1: Yeah, you know, that's not shocking. That offense, yeah. For Cucci, the quarterback, Mark Forcucci, is an incredible talent. As the White Hat exits the tent now with the official call.
0: Carthage now down 23-0.
1: Looks like it's a backwards pass. North Park is... North Park will take over at its at the North Central 15-yard line after the review. So they determined it was a backwards pass, immediately recovered by North Park at the 15-yard line of North Central. North Park now threatening, down 28-10 with 8:42 to play here in the third quarter. What a turn of events that is, Dalton.
0: And this is another time where the Cardinals just doing it to themselves, setting up North Park in great field position.
1: It is a three-possession game, but I'm sure North Park would prefer to get in the end zone here. They can pick up a first down right at the five-yard line. Palmer out of the shotgun, two tight ends, both wings on either side. Doubles to the right, one to the left, man in motion from right to left is Black. They will fake it to him and run up the middle with Palmer, and he's wrapped up in the backfield by Carlton. Phillip Carlton sniffed it out right away. They faked the end around. Palmer was... going to run up the middle on a quarterback draw, and he was wrapped up by Carlton, who broke contain immediately.
0: Great job by Carlton there to get into the backfield and make the stop. And this is exactly what we saw last week with the Cardinals defense stepping up big when they needed them.
1: Palmer taking his time here after the loss of two. Ball's at the 18-yard line. Back on the right hip is Delacy. One wide receiver tight right, two tight ends on the field. Palmer, quick throw out to the left, has Black. He's wrapped up right away, however. Doesn't get very far, right around the 20-yard line.
0: Looks like he gained maybe a yard.
1: Give him credit now to the 16, 17-yard line, third down and 12.
0: Still going to set up a third and long. 7.5 minutes left in this third quarter. Cardinals lead 28-10.
1: Delacy lined up in the slot. Part of a trips formation out wide to the right. One receiver tight left. Ball on the left hash. Palmer takes the snap. Rolling to his left under immediate pressure. Throws on the run. It's pulled in. Inside the 10 to the 9, but it's short of the line to gain. A fantastic catch on the run. As they found Aiden Delacy out of the backfield. Paul Palmer, a great job to avoid the pressure, but the North Central defense answers the call. Here comes a fourth down opportunity with the ball at the 9-yard line. Fourth down and about four to go.
0: As you mentioned, Palmer does a great job to avoid the pressure coming in his face by Matt Janiak. Almost had the sack, but Palmer does a great job of getting out and throwing on the run to his... to Delacy yet again.
1: Palmer back on the left hip is Delacy. Doubles to the right, doubles to the left. Quick throw left, setting up the bubble screen. They have a first down, do they? Clock runs. Ball is spotted at the 6, it looks like. They will stop the clock. The ball still has not been spotted. Still waiting for an official signal here from the officials. The runner is short of the line to gain. They spot it inside the six, near the five. It was caught on the far side by Clayton Stevens.

0: tried a tight end screen.
1: And that could not have been any closer. I mean, we are standing right next to the chain gang. That was as close as you can get to a first down.
0: North Central will take over after turning the ball over on that lateral after review. North Central's defense answers the call. Up 28-10 here, 6:19 to play, third quarter. Garrett Wilson out of the shotgun in the shadow of his own end zone. His heels on the goal line with Duke Gunther on the right hip. Doubles to the right. Ballard in motion now from right to left. Hand off to Gunther, running left. Gunther

0: the backfield, thrown down at the 2-yard line. Great defensive pursuit there from DJ Johnson, the linebacker, getting into the backfield.
1: Great job by Johnson to just avoid all of the blockers, all of the guys there for the Cardinals, get into the backfield and force the tackle for loss, force the Cardinals to set up second and long, second and 14 here.
0: It's a loss of four after the run left with Gunther.
1: At their own 2-yard line.
0: Ballard, I believe, is on the left hip of Wilson now, excuse me. Trips to the right, tight, single receiver wide left. Snap is back to Wilson. He'll take the check down with Ballard, caught at the 5 to the 10, beats one man across the 15, shoved out of bounds near the 20-yard line. They'll give him exactly to the 20-yard line. That'll move the chains. North Central able to get a first down here and get out of their own shadow of the end zone.
1: Great job by Wilson to find Ballard, the check down, his running back, who was to the left side, had nobody on him. Wilson does a great job of seeing that and getting the ball out in time.
0: Tight end, wing left is Diamond. Ballard goes in motion from left to right. He's single receiver out wide to the right. Gunther, the tailback, dotting the I formation. Wilson under center, takes turns, play action. He'll look to throw. Plenty of time. Throwing deep. Wants Ballard over the top. Ballard unable to haul it in. It was deflected. There's a North Park defender in front and behind. Nearly dropped it in the bucket between the two, but it looks like Isaiah Bernadel did just enough to get a hand on it, and maybe even Darius Whiter's helping to break up the pass.
1: That was a good job by Ballard to see that the ball wasn't going to get as far as it looked like it was going to get. So he slows down, tries to get there to get the ball, and just in double coverage, not able to make the catch.
0: Second down and 10, trips to the right, Diamond wing left. Gunther on the right hip out of the shotgun. They'll hand it off to Gunther trying to run right. He breaks contain, running outside to the right, trying to get the corner, does across the 20 to the 25, near the 30-yard line. He is spotted just shy of the 30 at the 29. And now the clock will run again.
1: It'll set up a third down. Our
0: injury timeout? What do we got?
1: People are saying injury timeout.
0: And now North Central will come back out onto the playing surface. 4:34, clock stopped, and now it's running.
1: Hain Gang is moving, so it looks like it's going to be a
0: first
1: down.
0: It was enough for a first down. Ball right at the 29-yard line, which was the line to gain. Wilson out of the shotgun, back on the left hip. Diamond, wing left. Rummel out wide with Ballard. Wilson takes the shotgun snap, looking deep again. Throwing deep, looking for Rummel on the post route. He dropped it. Wilson would have walked into the end zone, but he dropped the post route that hit him in the hands.
1: Rummel was wide open, nobody near him, and drops it. I mean, Wilson dropped it right into Rummel's hands, and he is just not able to make the catch. Bounces right out of his hands.
0: Third and 10, ball at the 29-yard line of North Central. Another third and long opportunity here. See if the offense can convert. Caleb Barkley checking in now for North Central. Ballard with him on the left side of the line. Both tight in a doubles formation. Tribolo wing right. Out wide on the right side as well is Charlie Lavery. Gunther on the right side, right hip rather, of Wilson. He'll take the handoff running up the middle. Gunther charging through. Should be near a first down. And is. Gunther ran right between the tackles. Went up the hash marks, bumped off of a few defenders before finally being wrapped up in the third level of the North Park defense near the 40-yard line. We'll call it the 41 of North Central, first and 10 with 3:50 to play in the quarter.
1: That was such a great play there by Gunther to run right up the middle, be physical, and gain the first down himself.
0: Gunther on the left hip, takes turns, handoff to Gunther out of the shotgun, running right. Gets past the defensive line, but then gets leveled by a linebacker shortly after. Gunther took one heck of a blow there. Is able to get up and get back into the huddle. But a big-time hit came over the top. It looked like it was delivered by Corey Pradia.
1: And he got hit hard on that play.
0: Williams checks in as the running back now. Gunther to the sideline. He dots the I formation. Under center is Wilson with a tight end wing right. One receiver to the right, doubles to the left. Ballard goes in motion. Wilson, play action. Rolling to his right. There's a defender in his face. Goes back to his left with Williams on a check down. Williams running to his left. Runs over a defender and barrels forward across the 50 to the 40 of North Park, moving the chains. First and 10, North Central and North Park territory. And the offense now starting to chunk it out, Dalton.
1: That was a great job there by Wilson. He was rolling right, looking to scramble right, but sees the guy right.

0: in his face, decides to turn around, go the complete opposite way, and find his running back.
1: Doubles to the right, turns into trips. Ballard, after going in motion, takes a screen pass, running right, has a hole, gets taken down by the ankles after getting at least 8 to 10 yards. It was a nice job by Manning Fisher to chase him down. They will move the down marker right near the line to gain. It'll be second down and short. It is a gain of 8 to the 33. North Central moving quicker now, Dalton.
0: Yeah, and I'm interested to see what they do here. It is just starting to sprinkle, but it's starting to rain here in Chicago.
1: Wilson hands off to Williams, running middle. Williams barreling forward for a first down. Carried a couple of tacklers for an extra yard or two on the back end as well, running between the hash marks, right up the middle inside the guard.
0: And as you mentioned, the Cardinals going fast here is interesting. You know, it doesn't give the North Park defense time to, you know, gain their breath and think about what they're going to do with the Cardinals moving so fast.
1: First and 10 from the 24. Williams running forward, unable to get any momentum going this time as North Park's able to rally to the football. As Dalton mentioned, it is starting to sprinkle here at Holmgren Athletic Complex in the North Park neighborhood of Chicago, Illinois. A minute 15 to go here in the third quarter. North Central up 28-10. Wilson under center has Gunther dotting the I. Chabolo on the right side of the line as a wing. Diamond lined up on the line of scrimmage in a three-point stance. Ballard goes in motion from right to left out of the slot. Wilson takes turns, sticks into the belly of the back. Gunther outside to the right. Makes a man miss with a shifty move and then gets pushed out of bounds. Duke Gunther, an aggressive run on second down and 5. He's going to move the chains.
0: Gunther does a great job there also of evading tackles and just juking guys out, having them breaking their ankles, as they would say.
1: First and goal from the 10-yard line. Wilson will go under center again with Gunther dotting the I. Two receivers right, one to the left is Barclay. Takes turns, sticks into the belly of the back again. Gunther running right, this time unable to get upfield. Wrapped up. A great job getting into the backfield by Danny Aliquin and Adrian Alce, shutting down the run of Gunther. It's second down and 12. And that'll bring us to the end of the third quarter. A scoreless quarter for both teams. North Park came to play today. It's an 18-point game as we go to the fourth quarter. North Central leads 28-10. We're going to the fourth here on WONC Naperville, Chicago.
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1: Welcome back to the Holmgren Athletic Complex here in the North Park neighborhood of Chicago, Illinois. North Central leading North Park University 28-10 here as we begin the fourth quarter. North Central threatening now. They have second and goal here. The ball spotted at the 12-yard line after a 2-yard loss on a Duke Gunther run. Ballard goes in motion from right to left. Two receivers to the left, one tight to the left. To the right side, excuse me. They'll hand it off to Williams running middle. He'll get those 2 yards back to the 10-yard line where it will be third and goal. He ran off the right side of the line behind Jake Buckley, the freshman right tackle out of Montgomery, the Caneland graduate.
0: And the Cardinals now are going to set up third and long on their third and goal. We set up at their own, I believe, 10-yard line. So third and 10, third and goal.
1: Wilson out of the shotgun, trips to the left, takes the snap, looking to throw. Will throw left to Williams out of the backfield. Williams is going to have to make some men miss if this is going to work out, but he's unable to do so. Wrapped up outside the hash marks between the numbers.

0: Three North Park defenders wrangle them to the ground. It's a loss of one. And another goal line set of downs for North Central goes to the wayside. They're going to have to go for a field goal here. This one will be a short one for Sean Reineck. It'll be about a 29-yarder. Ball in the left hash. No wind. Good snap, good hold. The kick is up, and it is good. North Central leads now 31-10. It's a three-touchdown game with 13:40 to play, fourth quarter. Alex Melkars and Dalton Mott here with you at the Holmgren Athletic Complex. And Dalton, the North Central offense, man, really struggling in the red zone here. They've had a couple shot plays that they've turned into touchdowns, but they have struggled in those 10-yard-to-go situations.
1: Yeah, I mean, the Cardinals are struggling on third and long when in the red zone. They have not been able to convert much today. This is not something that we're used to seeing from the Cardinals. I mean, especially against a team, you know, not a ranked team. You know, North Park came in here. They are 0-2, but as we mentioned, both close games. Both
0: yep.
1: They scored a lot of points in, you know.
0: Yep, 34-31 loss at Franklin and a 43-41 double overtime loss last week at the University of Olivet.
1: And so, yeah, North Park is not a bad team whatsoever. So
0: no.
1: I'm not shocked to see a bit of a close game here.
0: North Central on third down today, 1 of 5. Not the numbers you're looking for, but they hold a lead. Wilson, of course, 17 of 24, 258 yards and 2 touchdowns. He's had a nice bounce-back game. Blazewski to kick, puts his right foot into it. It's hooking towards the end zone, and that's where it will land. It's a touchback. North Park will go to work from its own 25-yard line with 13:36. The clock is running. The clock is running. The clock should not be running.
1: It was a kickoff, so yeah.
0: Yeah, the clock is running, and it should not be running.
1: And
0: the clock has been running this entire time.
1: And now the refs stop it.
0: And they will reset it to 13:33. The drizzle has stopped.
1: Well,
0: it's just a little muggy out right now.
1: Yeah.
0: Temperatures in the 70s, but muggy. Palmer, out of the pistol formation, has a tight end wing right. One receiver to the right. One to the left sends the tight end in motion from right to left. Now wing left. Palmer, high snap. Fakes the jet motion, and now we'll run it up the middle with Marco Castro. Doesn't get much. Matt Janiak and Graham White throw him to the ground there after the gain of about 1, maybe 2 yards. It'll be 2nd down and 8 from the 27.
1: I finally got another CCIW score update for you.
0: Talk to me.
1: Illinois Wesleyan and Augustana.
0: Yeah, that's a good one.
1: Illinois Wesleyan up 17-3 with 2.5 minutes in the third quarter. Remaining.
0: Yeah, another slow start from Augie. They waited until the third quarter to get it going last week as well.
1: Mm-hmm. Also, Wheaton has now put up 82 points on Milliken.
0: Oh, wow.
1: 82-10.
0: Wow. Castro out of the pistol formation, tight end wing right. Man in motion from right to left as a wide receiver. He'll go in jet motion behind everybody. Palmer under pressure. White giving chase. He'll take the check down to the left. Makes a connection with Armstead Ketty, but he gets upfield for maybe a yard or two before Hartnett, Carlton, and Medina get back there. And that was Andres Medina, not Bobby. Andres getting his first tackle of the year. Andres, 6 foot, 247 out of LaSalle.
1: And as I mentioned, the Cardinals so great at swarming to the ball after the ball gets out of the quarterback's hands and grouping up for the group tackle.
0: 3rd and 7, ball at the North Park 28-yard line. North Central showing pressure. Palmer, 2 tight ends with a wing on either side. Doubles to the right, 1 to the left. Palmer takes a shotgun snap, under pressure, stepping up to the pocket, and down he goes! Graham White again, his 2nd sack of the contest. He entered today without any tackles for loss. He's going to exit with 3 TFLs and a pair of sacks at the minimum.
1: And this North Park team, a team that only gave up 1 sack all of last week, has already given up 2 to Graham White by himself today.
0: North Park forced to punt. It'll be 4th down and 12 from the 23. North Central nearly blocks the punt. Orban will let it fall, and it takes a North Park roll down the sideline, still rolling. Still rolling, and finally comes to a rest. I'm going to say inside the 25-yard line. We'll see how accurate that is, Dalton.
1: Yeah, the North Park does a great job on that punt. Had pressure in his face and is able to get it off before it gets blocked and turns it into a great punt.
0: It's at the 17-yard line, so inside the 20, first and 10 North Central. Those of you just tuning in, Dalton and I here at Holmgren Athletic Complex are field side. In fact, we are directly in line with a goal line. It is directly opposite where the ball is spotted now. So a lot of the yardages you get over the next few plays, well, just know they're probably going to be wrong. Wilson out of the shotgun, back on his left hip, doubles to the left. Takes, turns, sticks it in the belly of the back. Gunther up the middle, jumps forward for an extra gain. Buckley pushing the defensive line forward there along with Cortez Jones clearing a path. It's a short gain, maybe three. It is 3 yards, second down and seven from the 20. And give me some knuckles there, Dalton.
1: You're getting better at this.
0: That's like the second one I've gotten right all day from that side of the field.
1: Well, you said the broken clock.
0: That's right, twice a day.
1: Right, twice a day, yeah.
0: 10:45 to go, fourth quarter. Wilson looking to throw, throwing right, to Jack Rummel. Makes a man miss along the sideline. Still on his feet near the 40 to the 50-yard line. Before getting pushed out of bounds, was a little button hook to Rummel on the right side of the field, right along the sideline. He stepped back to get past one defender and blew past another before finally getting pushed out of bounds near midfield. Ball's at the 40, first and 10.
1: Rummel having a great game today. This is a guy that we expected to step up big. He was Wilson's number two receiver behind Thomas Skokna last year. And he's stepping up big today. Hasn't done so much this season, but definitely today.
0: They fake the toss with Ballard. Wilson now rolling out to his right. Wilson's going to take it and run. He's got plenty of room to do so. Near the 50-yard line, he will go out of bounds. They're going to move the chains. It's a gain of about 12 yards. Right around midfield for North Central. Under 10 minutes to play here in the contest. 9:50 clock running. The ball is right at the 50-yard line. First and 10, North Central, up 31-10.
1: This is another thing that Wilson does so good. He's able to get out of the pocket, avoid the pressure, and gain the first down when he has to.
0: Ballard dots the eyes, the running back. They hand it off to him. Nearly fumbles it, but he gets it back. Running forward now between the guards. He's tackled, getting into North Park territory near the 45-yard line. Couple of North Park Vikings on the scene, among them DJ Johnson, who leads the team in tackles today with 11. Also into the mix, Isaiah Bernadell, the cornerback.
1: Great job there to avoid the catastrophe there. That
0: yes.
1: Could have been the fumble.
0: It's a gain of 7, second down and 3 from the North Park 43. They hand it off to Ballard again, running middle. Excuse me, this time it was Williams, rather. Spins out of one tackle, but not the second, but he does have enough for the North Central first down.
1: And this offense starting to move the ball. It takes till the fourth quarter yet again. I mean, this is something that we saw last week against Wartburg.
0: Jordan Williams today, 8 carries, 24 yards. David Ballard, 3 carries for 61. Duke Gunther, 14 for 53. Wilson has Williams on the right hip. Two receivers to the right, one to the left. Takes, turns, sticks it in the belly of the back. Williams, off the guard, will run forward now after having to bounce it outside the tackle. Eventually tripped up on the play. After a short gain, Darius Widers came up the field from the secondary to get a hand on the ankle of Johnson, who will come off the field now. He will stay on the field. A few new faces checking in instead for the North Central offense, among them Carter Stair. Check that, Charlie Lavery wearing the number 10 today. Trips to the left, one receiver to the near side. Williams on the right hip of Wilson. Ballard goes in motion, out of the slot. Wilson, looking deep, looking for Rummel. Rummel, lost him! What a play by Jack Rummel! One-on-one with Isaiah Bernadell and Jack Rummel! Mossed him over the top. It was a 50-50 ball that Rummel pulled away. Now a flag is flown. I'm sure we're going to have some unsportsmanlike conduct.
1: I mean, that's the type of play that you would see on ESPN.
0: They're going to get an unsportsmanlike conduct against David Ballard.
1: Yeah, that is the type of play that I was saying that you'd see on ESPN, on First Take, on You Got Mossed.
0: Yep. 7:54 to go here in the fourth quarter. North Central now with an extra point. Up 37-10 to go up by 28. They kill the play. The kick is good. There was movement. I'm not sure who jumped first. They've got encroachment. They will replay the try as a kick. It's half the distance, so the ball at the 1.5-yard line now.
1: Mm-hmm. Just make it an easier kick for Reinick. The entire North Park sideline chanting, block that kick. Something we saw North Central do last week.
0: Kick is up, and it is good, and Reinick skies
1: and
0: it into the river.
1: It goes into the river.
0: You're not getting that football back.
1: For context, if you've never been to North Park, right directly behind the south end zone, there is a net for the extra point / field goals. He kicked it over that. Into the river behind the field.
0: He sure did. You're not getting that football back. So hopefully we've got some extras laying around somewhere. North Central's lead is now 38-10 with under 8 minutes to play here, fourth quarter. Dalton, what have you liked in the second half from the North Central offense?
1: I mean, I've liked everything. There's the deep passes that we've seen. There's the running game that started to pick up. But my worry is this is something we saw last week. The offense started to pick it up towards the end of the game. We need this all game long.
0: North Central has run 54 plays for 475 yards. North Park, 48 plays, 221. North Central is gaining 8.8 yards per play, just 4.6 for North Park.
1: I do see the football in the river.
0: Yeah, I mean, it's gone.
1: Right there. It's stuck.
0: It's gone. Which sucks, because those custom balls are expensive.
1: Yeah, they are.
0: Blazewski puts his right foot into it. Returnable here for North Park. It's Ashton McClinton running right up the field, past the 35, bouncing it out left. Gets the corner. He's at midfield. Has the kicker to beat. Gets past him. Down the far sideline and pushed out of bounds. A good job from the rest of the defense to rally after Blazewski forced McClinton to slow down initially. But it's a fantastic return into North Central territory.
1: And this is what the Vikings needed all game long, something big like this.
0: Ball at the 30 of North Central, first and 10 for Paul Palmer and company.
1: Cardinals still up 28, 7:44 left to go in this game.
0: Paul Palmer back on the left hip. It's Jamal Jones this time. Two receivers to the right, one to the left. They'll hand it off to Jones running middle. He's tackled at the point of attack but falls forward. Phillip Carlton will want to trip him up by the ankles and throw him down. It's a short gain, maybe 3 yards on the play.
1: He did a good job there, though, of getting into the or to going through the hole.
0: Mm-hmm.
1: It didn't look like there was much there, but he finds a hole and is able to gain at least a couple there.
0: Second down and 7 from the 27 of North Central, 38-10, with 7 minutes and 15 seconds to play, clock running. Palmer with a back on the right hip. Double to the right, one to the near side. As a tight end, wing left. Palmer claps the hands twice, takes the snap. It's a read option. He gives it off to Jones, and Bobby Medina sniffed it out right away. Medina was there in the backfield to haul him down for a loss. Medina this year, 2 tackles for loss. That's tackle for loss number 3. Number 4 actually had a sack earlier in the contest. Brings up 3rd and 14 after the loss of 7.
1: And that play was going nowhere. It looked like Palmer was making the decision to either hand it off or tuck it himself and run. But either way, there were Cardinal defenders all throughout the backfield.
0: White Sox fans out there, it is 3-1, middle of the 7th inning. Palmer has Delcy on the left hip. The southpaw rolling out to the right under pressure. Knocked down! He threw on the run, and it was knocked away by Graham White. Graham White had just 4 tackles entering the game today. He has made his presence felt in all sorts of ways. Already today, a pair of tackles, solos, one for a loss, two TFLs that were assists to go along with four total tackles, and now a PBU.
1: Such a great job there by Graham. Had the quarterback in his face, was looking to throw it right in front of him, and just jumps up and makes the great pass deflection.
0: It's fourth down and long. 4th and 14 from the 34, rather. And now we're going to get a false start. It'll make it 4th and 19 from the 39.
1: And North Park obviously needs this, down 28 with just over 6 minutes left in this game, 6 minutes 10 seconds. They need everything to go their way.
0: Six-ten clock stopped, as you said, Dalton. Ball spotted at the 39 now of North Central. It's 4th and 19, the offense on the field here for the Vikings. Back on the left hip is Delsey, doubles to the right, and now they're going to drop back. Palmer's going to pooch punt. So Palmer took a few extra steps back to give himself some room. He put his right foot into it. It takes a North Central roll right around the 10-yard line, inside the 10 even. So that's a great punt from Palmer. That's where the offense will take over with exactly 6 minutes of play here in the fourth quarter, 38-10 in favor of North Central.
1: Yeah, great job by Palmer there, the quarterback who steps back and takes and punts it himself. Does a great job of getting it, pinning the Cardinals inside their own 10.
0: Quarterbacks like Tom Brady and Ben Roethlisberger were known to pull off that move. I hope someone gets a picture of me down here on the sideline. I have deployed my umbrella so I could stand up on my chair and call the football game. Garrett Wilson and company on the field. Doubles to the right. Back in the backfield is Ballard. Play action. Rolling out. Wilson sets his feet. Throws across his body. Looking for Rummel on the crossing ground. And he's got him! Rummel with a huge gain out near the 35-yard line. North Central moving the chains on the first play of the drive.
1: And another big play by Rummel there for the Cardinals.
0: Ball spotted at the 33. First and 10 for North Central at its own 33. Wilson takes the snap, fakes the bootleg, handing off to, believe that was Williams, running left. Got the corner, but not much more. And it was not Williams, rather that was Galashke Blaze the carry, his first touch of the game.
1: Yeah, Blaze, a guy that we saw a couple times, that we've seen a couple times this season. Not too often.
0: Blaze got a bunch of touches last year down the stretch of the season as we approach the five-minute mark to play, first and 10 from the 44-yard line. Wilson will hand off to Blaze, running right. Huge gap for him to run through, makes one man miss, still on his feet across the 40-yard line, slips another tackle before finally being wrapped up at the 40 of North Park.
1: And he had that one guy to miss, the guy that made the tackle. If he was able to avoid that one, he would have been gone.
0: Corey Pradia, the one who helped to take him down, finally entered the week with one TFL. Quickly to the line of scrimmage, they run with Williams out to the right. He's going to get about 8 yards.
1: And this Cardinals running game is now starting to pick up, something that I said was one of my keys to the game, something the Cardinals needed.
0: Yep. And now they're going to say it was a first down. Ball spotted at the 29-yard line. First and 10, North Central, with 4:10 to play in the ball game, 38-10 in favor of the Cardinals. Wilson out of the shotgun. Now we'll have two backs in the backfield, Ballard and Williams. They flank him on either side, doubles to the left. They both go out on a route. Wilson takes a shotgun snap, throws it to Williams on the check down. Williams at the 25-yard line, rather, moves forward to the 23 before being pushed out of bounds there. Once again, Corey Pradia on the scene for the tackle.
1: Williams, again, taking the check down there.
0: It doesn't have to be pretty, but as long as they chunk it out, Brad Spencer's going to be happy. Second down and 4, 3:35 to play in the contest. Wilson out of the shotgun, doubles to the left and the right. Wilson, shotgun snap, looking to throw, now will move to his left, still looking downfield, throws against his body, and it's caught by Vitale at the 15, wrapped up and thrown down at the 14-yard line by the leg. A nice open field tackle made there. Looked like Rion Little, the one that brought him down. In fact, it was DJ Johnson, rather, who made the tackles. The rain now starting to pick up a little bit more. Nothing serious, but it's at, I would call, a nuisance level. just enough to bother you. First and 10 from the 12-yard line of North Park. Handoff, Williams running right. Gets across the 10-yard line to the 8 before he stood up. It's a gain of about 4. There were about 4 North Park jerseys that met Golashki Blaze off the right edge, and that was Golashki Blaze on the carry rather than Jordan Williams, excuse me.
1: And the North Park defense does a great job there of standing him up.
0: Second down and 6. Garrett Wilson on the shotgun, trips to the left. Running back on the left hip is Blaze. They hand off to Blaze, running right. Blaze with a huge hole. He follows the block of Dawson Trebolo into the end zone for a touchdown. Golashki Blaze's first touchdown of the year. He takes this one in from 8 yards out. And North Central into the 40s now, 44-10 with 2:21 to play in the contest.
1: And this is the Cardinals' offense that we expected to see today. And again, they waited until the second half, but able to do so now.
0: New man in to attempt the kick. It's Caleb Stumpenhorst, the freshman out of Oswego, trying to get his first points as a Cardinal. Boyd Dose to hold, Michael Murphy to snap. Snap's good. Placement down, the kick is up, and it is good into the netting. Stumpenhorst allows that ball to stay in play. Caleb has got his first point as a Cardinal, so congratulations to him. And even more importantly, North Central now up by 35 points, 45-10 with 2:21 to play in the fourth quarter. A Golashki Blaze 8-yard touchdown, the most recent score.
1: And, well, I am sure that they were a little worried that one was going to go over the net and into the river, too.
0: Caleb was a standout at Oswego High School. Broke a couple records, including the longest field goal. Was known to regularly mash the 40-yarders, the 40-plus yarders, including a couple of huge kicks, rather, during Oswego's run to the state championship game in 8A last year, mm-hmm. where they eventually lost to Mount Carmel.
1: Of course, Mount Carmel, a big, a juggernaut in Illinois high school football. I'm very thankful that in my time playing high school football, I never had to go against them.
0: Stumpenhorst will take the kickoff duties here as well. So Stumpenhorst's first kickoff as a Cardinal is a deep one that will go into the end zone. It was muffed at the goal line and now picked up. Inside the 5 to the 10, across the 15-yard line, falling forward to the 20.
1: And that was a great first kickoff of his Cardinal career because that went all the way to the 1-yard line and was moving at an angle that made him have to try and catch it, and he bobbles the ball.
0: It was McClinton on the return.
1: The returner.
0: 2 minutes, 15 seconds to play in the contest. North Central in the lead, 45-10. 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I'm Alex Malkars alongside Dalton Montfieldside here at the Holmgren Athletic Complex. Delacy goes to the right hip now. Single receiver for Palmer to the right, trips to the left. Palmer takes a shotgun snap, looking to throw, will throw on the run, and it's caught by Bryce Black, who goes down right away at the 20-yard line, and now we have an official calling it an incomplete pass. The umpire came in and deemed the pass incomplete. Must have skipped in there. 2 minutes, 8 seconds to play now in the ball game.
1: I got a little, well, not score update, because there hasn't been a change in the score, but Illinois Wesleyan still leads Augustana 17-3, under 9 minutes left in the game now.
0: We knew that one was going to be a battle today. Delcy on the right hip, single receiver to the right, trips to the left. Palmer takes a shotgun snap, looks to throw, pocket collapses, throws left, and it is caught there by Calix Dixon. His knee was down when he caught it, but it is enough to move the chains, and the clock will stop with 2 minutes to play in the game. This is the fourth quarter, 2 minute timeout. North Central leads 45-10. We're back in 60 seconds on WONC, Naperville, Chicago.
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0: Takes a shotgun snap, throwing left, looking over the top, and it is incomplete, broken up. And I couldn't quite see who it was on the breakup. I believe it was Gabriel Georgie. No, that was Ahil Khan on the breakup.
1: Yeah, and Khan did a great job of deflecting that ball. Got up, almost looked like OBJ on that to deflect the ball.
0: Almost identical to the interception Ethan Grork had last week at Wartburg.
1: Another great one, yeah.
0: Running back on the left hip of Palmer, second down and 10 from his own 33-yard line. Trips to the right, single receiver lined up to the left is Armstead. Snap back to Palmer. Under pressure, throws, incomplete. Through the hands of Trey Robinson, who was pressured on the play by Joey Gliata. I'll bring up third and goal with a minute 51 to play, fourth quarter. North Central up by 35.
1: And though the score doesn't show it as the Cardinals lead by 35, you got to give North Park credit.
0: They played very well today, just couldn't quite cash in.
1: Putting up a great fight against this number one team in the country in the Cardinals.
0: Back on the left hip, doubles to either side. Palmer takes a shotgun snap. Looking to throw on third down, throwing deep over the shoulder. Incomplete. Looked for Dylan. He dropped it in over the shoulder, but it was just off the fingertips of Calix. It falls incomplete. It's 4th and 10 with a minute 45 to play in the game. Ball to 33-yard line of North Park. And they will punt.
1: It looked like it was going to be a great one. Another great throw.
0: And he's thrown a few of those corner routes beautifully today.
1: He's thrown a couple deep balls beautifully today. The corner routes, the streaks, just everything.
0: North Park to punt. Hugo Backing will do the honors. Puts his left foot into it. It's a spiral punt that Orban will take in right along the sideline, and he will sidestep out of bounds for a fairly short return, if any at all. 96 seconds to go in the contest. North Central will take three knees, and we'll be out of here. North Central looking to advance to 3-0 here on the young season. 1-0 in CCIW play, and they're on the precipice here of extending their winning streak over both North Park and the CCIW. This will be CCIW win number 53 in a row for North Central and win number 29 over North Park.
1: And though it wasn't pretty, they got the job done.
0: The Cardinals will run a play. They go up the middle. New running back into the contest wearing 30 in white is not Kachi Ugwu, that is a linebacker, but rather Demetrio Lopez getting his first touch of the year.
1: I'm assuming due to North Park having timeouts.
0: Yep. Callan Davis in at quarterback as well. We'll get his first look at him. And also into the game, big number 79 rather for North Central, Justin Bannister, who stands at 6'7". They run it to the outside again. This time, they'll do it again with Demetrio Lopez out to the left, pushed out of bounds after a short gain. The wind and the rain starting to pick up now.
1: Love the number 79. And when I played in high school, that was my number. So.
0: All right, yeah. Second down and 5 from the 35-yard line, 1:01 to play. Davis, the new quarterback in. Kellen Davis, 5'11", sophomore out of Champaign, Illinois. Hands off, running left. It's a short gain, if any at all. I'm not sure, actually, who took that in. 32 in white was the ball carrier for North Central. It does not appear that I have a number 32 in white prepared today. Last play coming up, 30 seconds to play as the rain's starting to come down quite heavily now.
1: Not going to be a fun walk back to the car.
0: The running back, Jordan Wandick, wearing number 32 for North Central. More hands off up the middle. Wandick is stood up there, trying to run behind Bannister. And that's going to do it. North Central will head to the sideline. They're going to win this one. Final 10 seconds will tick off. 45-10, your final. North Central over North Park. North Park came out strong in the early going, Dalton, but couldn't hold on in the long run.
1: Yeah, the North Park Vikings did have a great showing against the Cardinals
0: Absolutely.
1: Today. Absolutely. Did everything they could, but you know, this powerhouse of a team in the Cardinals, so great every year, able to get the job done.
0: Dalton, it's time to deem our WONC player of the game. Who do you got?
1: Nah, I think we both mutually agreed on Jack Rummel. Had a great game today.
0: Yeah, Jack Rummel, 8 receptions, 189 yards, 2 touchdowns. David Ballard finishes just 1 yard shy of 100, 7 receptions for 99 yards. Jake Vitale, 3 receptions, 20 yards, and a touchdown. Lavery, 1 reception for 19 yards. Jordan Williams, 3 receptions for 18 yards. In the running game, Duke Gunther had the most carries, 14 carries for 53 yards, averaging 3.8 per carry. David Ballard, though, led the way in yardage. 3 attempts, 61 yards, averaging 20 per carry, and a touchdown. Golashki Blades had 51 yards on the ground. Williams had 36. Garrett Wilson had 18 yards on the ground. Evan Kyle had 10 yards. And Wandick had 8. North Park was led in passing by Paul Palmer, 19 of 30 for 187 yards, 1 touchdown. North Central's Garrett Wilson, 22 of 29, 345 yards, 3 touchdowns, a completion percentage of 75.9%, a season high. 345 yards, I'm not sure if that is the career high, rather, for Mr. Williams. Let's get a look here. And it is a new career high for Garrett Williams. 345 yards, Garrett Williams gets a new career high in passing yards, beating his previous high by 20 yards set week one against Bethel of 325.
1: Yeah, love to see it. The Cardinals picking up and the Cardinals continuing on their uphill trend.
0: North Central's going to win this one, like I said, 45-10. A quick look at the tackling numbers. Matt Janiak had 10. Philip Carlton had 8. Ethan Gork had 7. Bobby Medina had 4. Tucker Johnson had 4. Daito Watanabe had 4. Graham White had 4. Kyler Green had 3. Caden Hartnett had 3. We also had a couple of sacks on the day today. Graham White was in on 2 of them. Bobby Medina had half a sack, and Daito Watanabe had half a sack. Ahil Khan, Ethan Gork, Philip Carlton, and Graham White all walk out of here with a pass breakup. Dalton, your final thoughts on this one?
1: I'm excited for, well, now 2 weeks from now. Next week, the Cardinals don't have a game. They
0: That's
1: have
0: right.
1: their bye week.
0: Bye week next week, and then Augustana at home.
1: Yeah, I'm excited.
0: A week from next Saturday.
1: I'm excited for that. It's going to be a fun game.
0: Should be a fun one. Who are you on the call with that one for?
1: I am with Will Cord.
0: Cord and Dalton Mont will be your broadcast team for that one. Will Cord, of course, part of the crew today that did halftime, along with Esme Awali and Moises Orozco, who took care of all the beeps and the boops back in Studio A. Dalton, any final thoughts?
1: Nah, let's go Cardinals.
0: Roll on Cards. They win 45-10 over North Park. We'll see you next time. Once again, North Central off next week. For Dalton Mott, for Moises Orozco, Will Cord, Esme Awali, for Zach DeWitz, our station manager, for Nicholas Osterloo, the primary contact of North Central College football, for the head coach Brad Spencer, and for Jim Miller, and for Tyler Woolbright here at North Park, a big thank you to him, for getting us all set up here. I'm Alex Melkars. Once again, your final score, North Central 45, North Park 10. In the meantime, let's get you back to the music here on WONC, Naperville, Chicago, 89.1 FM.
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1: Roger that, Big Bird. All systems go. T-minus 5, 4, 3.
0: Wow, that's one heck of a view. Feels like it's missing something, though. This is ground control to me. That's better.
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0: New music on FM89, that was Blood by Mary in the Junkyard. I'm Riley, and I will be hanging out here for the next 2 hours, and I hope you are doing well. Personally, I am doing pretty well myself. This past week, I had a bit of a cold, but I think I have finally gotten over that, and I'm feeling, although it wasn't terrible, I'm feeling a lot better compared to earlier this week. And also, I'm definitely doing a lot better now, considering that I've been very satisfied with the weather recently. Yesterday it was very cool out, which I'm not a big fan of the hot weather, so I'm definitely appreciative of the fact that it's getting cooler out. Even though it was raining, it was very light rain. You didn't really feel it much at all. So that I liked too. And besides that, I'm really looking forward to the weather this upcoming week. I'm very excited for that. It's still gonna be a little rainy a bit later this week, but I haven't looked too far ahead, but I don't think it's going to be awful. But highs of the 60s, like, all week, and, like, low, like, 50, I believe it was somewhere in, like, the 50-60 range. But either way, I'm absolutely looking forward to it, and it's my favorite kind of weather. I am sick of the unbearable hot weather, although it wasn't too bad. But a couple weeks ago, that heat wave was, whew. But it's okay. Up next, we have Back Then by Lucky Boys Confusion.
1: 1995.

Morning music on FM 89, that was Sounds We Cannot Hear by Proto Martyr. Now that we are a few weeks into the semester, you may be familiar if you listen around this time or on Sundays 8 to 10 p.m. that I am typically here on the weekends. That's what I started out doing last semester too. But with that, it does make it a little harder to go home on the weekends. Last semester, I wasn't going to be able to go home for like Easter break because I was here in the morning, and then now having both Saturday and Sunday shifts at night, that makes it difficult to go home altogether. But the past couple weeks, I have been telling my friends that whenever I go home again, if I do, there are a couple of things from my room at home that I've been meaning to grab for a while. If you listen around this time or at 8 to 10 on Sundays, the past week I've been talking a lot about sci-fi movies that I have. They've been on my list for a while. But there's some books here and there that I want to read too. One of them I will get into in a little while. It's The Martian by Andy Weir, since I watched the movie forever ago and I loved it. But there's also a couple of DC comics that I bought last semester that I have not read yet. But the other day I was telling my friend that whenever I go home again, if I do, I will absolutely bring them. I'm looking forward to that. But until then, up next is Downed by Cheap Trick.

0: Long day on the job?
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That was New America by Kenny Hoopla and Albert Hammond Jr. Earlier during my last break, I was talking about how it's a little difficult for me to go home on the weekends since I'm here at the station Saturdays and Sundays, so I'm a little limited on times for me to go home. But just during my last break, my mom called me, so I had to call her back afterwards, and I have another reason to go home now, because earlier I was saying that whenever I go home again, I have a few books that I want to stock up on and bring them to my dorm here. But once I go home again, I'm especially excited because the reason my mom called me was because she's fostering a puppy. I am very excited because, well, over the summer, end of July, we did have to put one of our dogs down. And so my other dog, she was it definitely messed her up for sure. And because of that, my mom, she was considering maybe fostering or adopting, you know, another dog. Obviously not to, you know, replace our dog that passed, but because, you know, my other dog, Sully, I mean, she's lonely. She wasn't doing well. She needed a friend. And so the past couple weeks, there has been a little bit of word here and there from my mom about potentially fostering a dog. And she is now, which is very exciting. I'm hoping that I can meet the